0: Alpha everybody, this is your boy Pishaw.
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2: 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My name is Kofi, and I confirm it. Confirm me. 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

Yes, so we don't wake up. Shall we wake up, boy? We are here and we are here again. Oh, thanks to the Lord. We have come again. We have come again. Lord, we have come again. Holy Ghost, come and take control. Yes, so we don't come again this morning. God, we thank you for another day. Our God, not only if you run, I know we were our making, now why we day here. We say, may your name be praised in Jesus' name. Amen. Yes, I welcome you this morning on Top and Wake Up Naija, Radio 1 103.5 FM. Today, the number 17th day for the month of May 2026. 5 minutes under 5 o'clock. My name is Olochi Friday, the one and only Ebony. I made the report for JT this morning. But I know now, from now, going 6 o'clock, 5 minutes to 6, we're going to give honor, make we praise. This is not time for you to praise Baba God there in your own dialects. Anyhow, if you praise him in songs, in fact, anyhow, when you say like this, so now if you say praise Baba God, now we see what they do from now, going 6. After we 6, 5 minutes to 6, we go bring honor the word. Then 6 o'clock, we shankle and we early momotory. Reach on her. After which, if we come back, we can give an to read them for inside newspaper. Come continue to praise God till 7 o'clock, where we go hand over to English people. That's what we take the runner. Make a lot of that we day here, we day come back, and we are better this morning. We thank God because not everybody will sleep and wake up like this. So, if I be you, join me, we'll praise God. Radio 1 103.5.

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3: 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On top the program like this now, eh? You're gonna win small things if you do waiting we ask. Not forget oh, now every Sunday when 5 minutes waka come off from 3 o'clock. Celeb for hot seat. 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

Radio 1 103.5 FM. Good morning once again. For those who just wake up, who just join us, this is not the place to be. And I'm your girl, Oluchi Friday, and I made a report for GT this morning. Check your time, 33 minutes. Don't dodge the hour of 5 o'clock this morning. And I make we praise. Now, there we did. So, I hope say some of us still sleep well, because I know the way the weather be these days, and only God, I feel help us from inside this country. I know can know that for your area, and they try, NEPA they try with lights. I know just we talk, but for some area, then they also try. But any which way we don't date this morning. Okay, I go want to talk about something small with Ona. So, this morning, may we talk about everyone faces temptation. You know, like, sometimes I used to say something that no matter where you find yourself, you should be grateful to God. You should thank God no matter what is happening to you, because a lot of people, they go through the same thing and they don't even survive it. But God, they always help some of us. It go happen finish, you go still stand, gidigba, say yes, nothing to you. The thing will come, that face will be there. You go be like, say, the thing won't end. So now they say, everyone faces temptation. Now, one of the most common experience will be say, as a child of God, you go face them. Nobody go fit escape them. No one, like, if you check them, if you don't come in form of bad things, oh, but if you come in form of, say, you get what you they ask God, that is not the agree come. And that temptation, the thing go they enter inside it to do extra things to make that thing happen quickly. You know, now why they see some of our youths, they go shortcuts. When they don't, they ask Baba God, say, see what they want to come, like, say, they see, no, they happen like that. Now that time, go see them carry their leg, go where nobody send them. And you know, when they do that, they believe that, yes, they've done what they are supposed to do. The thing starts coming the way they've prayed for. Now we, where we say, we know no waiting stop. We go say, ah, God, don't answer this person prayer. We go say, God, don't answer this person prayer. Then we go there happy with them, not knowing what they have done in the secret. So they say nobody fear escape, because the tempter will be Satan. They present for this world. That's why Jesus taught us to always do what? To always include in our daily prayers. You know, lead us not into temptation, but deliver us from all evil. Now they read that for inside in our Bible, Abby. That's what he said in the book of Luke chapter 11, verse 4. He says, and forgive us our sins, for we also forgive everyone that is indebted to us. And lead us not into temptation, but deliver us from evil. This is supposed to be our daily prayer. There is no day you don't get tempted, though. It could be someone around you that the devil used to tempt you. There is somebody, if you come now, you don't know, say, you get something where you forbid or where you know like made and do to you. The person go come down for you. Just to see you react or do something that would offend God. The temptation will come. Some believers are deeply troubled because they are tempted. They can't believe, say, and it means, say, then they are ungodly or then they wicked. No, not be true. No, be true. For the fact that you have been tempted doesn't mean you are ungodly or God is wicked, you understand? Or you are wicked, that's why temptation is coming your way. No. Our Lord Jesus Christ himself was also tempted. When they tell us, say, making feed 5,000 people, that will not be temptation. But God so kind, you feed them 2 loaves of bread, it's not easy, with fish. Now, temptation seems to be the means by which Satan will entice us or entice a person to do the wrong thing through the promise of pleasure or gain. Now, as a young lady, let me use that as a case scenario. You be a young girl. There is this temptation that keeps coming. You are broke. The urge will keep coming that, go and do this thing and make money. Go and do this thing and make money. And that thing, you know, inside of you, say, this thing no be better thing way you supposed to do. As some Oluabi, as person will be say yes, he know the God will create him, and he know waiting God talk about sin. For some young girls, some young girls, the spirit of sex will come into them. Ah, he get one person and they disturb me. Oh, and if I go meet this man now, this guy now, he will give me money. Temptation don't set in. It's not left for you to rebuke it.
if you truly don't want to allow temptation have its way or succeed in your life, you can rebook it. Young guys, some of them go extra miles. They will even go to maybe get one sugar mommy. Why don't they worry them for Adugbo? You understand? So it can come in different way. It can come to you as somebody coming to disturb you. Please, I am hungry. And you don't have. But the way the person keeps saying it, it makes you feel like you have, you don't want to give. You are being tempted. That's temptation. Somebody will not say, he don't know say, today, oh, maybe when I still don't even talk the previous day, you let her know how your condition take be. And the next day, the person is the first person to come and say, see what I want. Now making you look like, you see that this person don't understand, say, something they wrong with me or what. You understand that kind of thing? So temptation comes in different ways. It can come as a pleasure. The devil uses it to even promise you. That's why people making promises to you, and at the end of the day, they don't fulfill it. You start feeling like these people do not like you. Maybe somebody don't promise you, say, I'll make life soft for you. Now, when the thing doesn't come to pass, or the person doesn't fulfill the promise, you call the thing, say, oh God, I thought you said in your word. You start looking for Bible to cover it. You will supply all my needs according to your riches, like the book of Philippians 4 verse 19 says, for God shall supply all your needs according to his riches in glory by Christ Jesus. All your needs, inclusive everything you've asked of him, and the ones you did not even ask, that he knows your heart, that you need all of these things. And when the thing no can happen, you can't say, ah, God, why they do like this now? Why they treat the woman like this? Why they do me like say, and when they serve you? What thing I do for you? Is this that you don't love me anymore? That's when you start questioning God, because you have been tempted. That person did not fulfill the promise. At the end of the day, it can even lead you to sin, because you may say some things you're not supposed to say that may offend God. But because he's a merciful God, and sometimes you even start hating the person that promised you something for no reason. Maybe he said he was going to take you somewhere for you to, okay, you won't go your leave, Abby. I will pay for your 2 days or 3 days rest somewhere. Go for a spa massage and all of that. It may not even be somebody you have any intimacy or anything attached. If you just be friend or your relation. But you don't even know waiting that person they go through. Before you start to know it, you start hating the person because he didn't fulfill the promise. And that's sometimes I tell people, some before you verse for people, put yourself in their shoe. When you are broke, what happens? You understand? Put yourself in these people's shoe. People are going through a lot, though. Make we leave matter for Matthias. People are seeing shaggy. So temptation can come as a promise. It can come as pleasure, you know. This thing will just happen. It can also come as a troubling desire or deceptive thoughts that seek to draw us away from the path of godly living. When we say godly living, now you've been this church-like Christian person, temptation can come in a way that you want to deviate. You want to like, well, I'm not going to church. Let me try another way. And you can even stop living godly. You may even deviate from going to church. Before you know it, in the morning, you're already going to where you want to go and drink. You start misbehaving on the street or your area. You know, it can come in different forms. But I pray that God will not allow us see a temptation that we cannot overcome. He will give us the grace to overcome every temptation that will come to us. And I also want to tell you that if you're going through temptation period, please try and put it in prayers. There is nothing to be difficult for God to do. That is the truth. Pray to God and say, God, this is what I want. Please do it for me. And he will gladly do it for you. You know, sometimes our sin is the reason why it's as if our prayers are not being answered timely. There are adversaries that hinders our prayers. So also check yourself and know where you have not been doing it right. I know we all cannot be perfect. We know fit they perfect. We know fit they complete. Say we they do everything where God say make we do. If it doesn't say one drum, but one or two, the thing where they think for your heart against somebody, say if it's negative, you're also committing the sin that you don't even know. So may God help us and lead us not into temptation, but deliver us from evil. Amen. All right, this is Radio 1, 103.5 FM, your news talk sports station.
This is still your girl, Olichi Friday. Now me dey here. Make I not forget say 6 o'clock. We dey come back on give na. We early mama sorry as it dey hot. Next week we go continue. See this temptation. We gonna take one step at a time. After one step, we take another step. We see they here. Make we give you the song from Mike Abdul. Korede Moranugba. It's not easy to sleep and wake up this morning. It only can be by His grace. Make we enjoy him. They come back.

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6: Ready to bend your events to the world.

Thank you, Lord, for this grace of this day. I pray you will give us illumination and you shall be well with us. In Jesus' mighty name we have prayed. Amen. The topic of our word today is, ye are the light of the world. Ye are the light of the world. It is from the teachings of Christ, from the book of Matthew, chapter 5, reading from verse 14 through verse 16. Ye are the light of the world. A city that is set on a hill cannot be hid. Neither do men light a candle and put it under a bushel, but on a candlestick, and it giveth light unto all that are in the house. Let your light so shine before men that they may see your good works and glorify your Father which is in heaven. This is the teaching of Christ Jesus. I pray that God will give us the grace. I want you to know that God has created you as light unto all others. You are saved to serve. Wherever you are, be a good influence to people around you. Let people learn from you. Let the light of God be seen in you. Make people smile. Give people, somebody, the chance to pray in the name of your God. Let the person bless God for making him or her come across you. Don't be wicked unto people. And Christ has taught us that even those that are wicked unto you, that are not doing the right things, you should endeavor to be nice to them, be good to them. Don't pay evil for evil. There's a saying in Yoruba that says, when the hen offends me, throws away my medicine, my liquid drug, I would break its egg, or the chicken's egg, its egg. Don't do that. Ensure that your light shine before all men. And if you are in a profession, ensure that you are the best. As a student, ensure that you excel in your business, be the best. In the fact that you are a trader, if you make your thing so expensive, it would scare your customers. Put some innovation into your career. Put some innovation. Make your customers smile. Make people want to come to you. As a child of God, as a pastor, do it differently. Stay in the world and ensure that God himself is proud of you. And you will see that all will go well with you. Mingle with people in a way that they will pray for you. Let even the heathen, the Gentiles, let them know that, yes, this is a different person. So let people learn, even without preaching to them. Let your life preach to people. I pray that God will give you the grace. In Jesus' name. Father, in Jesus' name, we thank you for your people that will be in this prayer. Give us the grace to be a light unto you. I pray that the grace for you to be a light unto others, God will give you. God will give you the grace of excellence. Scripture says Daniel had an excellent spirit. Receive the grace to have that excellent spirit. You will excel in your business. You will excel in your academics. God will give you the grace to do well, and you will end well. Everything that is wobbling around you, God will stop the wobbling and will give you a new anointing that will give you excellence and to do well and break through and break forth. Thank you, Jesus, for the answer prayer. In Jesus' mighty name, I pray. I'm Prophet DJ Olusese from General Myself from Movement Church, Surulere District, Heads of Salvation Branch, Meron, Lagos, Nigeria. I'm saying the Lord is able to do all things. Just hold on to him, and it is well with you. And you're near.

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Check your time, 6 o'clock. Don't stand attention. This is now with Eli Momotori from here. My name is Naoluchi Friday. Shapali, make we read the Tori. They said the Diocese of Lagos West Anglican Communion, the Right Reverend James Odedeji. Don't tell with Christians and Nigerians who say, you see this period there? They make them no lose hope, oh. Make them no go there because of all the challenges where they face. Can't go give up. The bishop made this call when he delivered a presidential address for the ninth synod of the diocese we shall for inside Ikeja with the title now, who is on the Lord's side. When he come the talk from the historical examples of nations so we said to endure difficult times though before they can reach the time where they did now, and maybe say prosperity too don't reach them. Bishop Odedeji can't encourage with Nigerians them, eh? Say may them day strong, may them day prayerful, may them stand gidigba, may they also they committed to national development. He can't they remind the church to say the true strength of Christianity now for you not just there for only for public profession, but for consistent obedience, living a holy life, being giving your sacrificial service to God even without anything, and then make you also be committed to God. As conversations don't they go for mental health, the things don't they go higher globally. The need don't they for religious institutions, they must make them to put body to make sure say they support to create space for people where they battle with emotional and psychological challenge. Where so they talk this one no for the third section of the ninth synod we shall have for inside AMVCC for inside the Ikeja. One health professional we need now Dr. Wole Kokoyi. You can't talk or say church, they must go beyond their administrative and their spiritual responsibility to embrace their role as place of healing and restoration. Let me say if you're depressed or with mental health, don't they messed up and have a constant judge us. When you come to talk for the topic, the church as a healing community, mental health and pastoral care. The speaker can't talk say many church members silently them too they struggle with depression, anxiety and emotional trauma because of fear of judgment and misconception where they surround mental health people. Some people say no fitting and the thing as it take the pain them. We can't encourage more people, make them come open for conversation on mental wellness within faith communities. Why can't they talk say managing mental stress for inside church setting? This one and something where they involve multi-dimensional approach. We're going to include to provide safe places, spiritual beliefs, put them into them with mental health support and join body with some professionals way good to fit make these people see reason why they need to be this way and they need to be that way. Alright, another one on the talk say Speaker of the Lagos State House of Assembly will be Chief Mudashiru Obasa for the All Progressive Congress, so he don't emerge as their winner for the Agege Federal Constituency seat inside the House of Representative. He secured the party ticket to unopposed during the APC primary election for 13 political wards for the constituency. This one will be say now everybody Niger hand will carry and come outside say yes, now you we want. Chief Obasa will be the speaker of the Lagos State House of Assembly for 10 years. Then they regard and say yes, now key figure for Lagos politics. And last for the Tori, this early moment they talk say the Lagos State Waste Management Authority will be Loma talk say you see all those heap of dirty will be said there for Alaba Arago area for Lagos Badagry Expressway. Say they don't clear ram come out. The managing director of Loma will be Dr. Muyi Agbade Geshi. Now confirm this one for one statement to where they carry give Tori people them when they talk about the ongoing enforcement along the Alaba Arago corridor. Dr. Bade Gesi contact say this clearance say they even do illegal traders then pursue their come up for this people where they squat and unauthorized structures where they don't put this one will be say you don't reduce the state government zero tolerance for environmental nuisance and indiscriminate waste disposal. They contact say the operation they waiting come

and they necessary. Now, based on how they see people, they drop their tea for that yonder, how people, they disturb the environment, sanitation operation, and illegal occupation of the expressway set back by traders and even people where they squat for that yonder. My people, with that Tori, now so we see and reach on top of early moment Tori, where they reach if you're on this Talk Sports Station, Radio 1, 103.5 FM. My name is Oluchi Friday. Once again, on a good morning.

Okay, people, ladies and gentlemen, boys and girls, you're listening right about now to the all news, all talk, and all sports station. And that's how I like my radio. I'm on Radio 103.5 FM, Radio 1. My name is Kofi, and I confirm it. Confirm it. Oh, yeah. It is okay.

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4: Cleanliness na second to godliness. So therefore, my people, make we dey make sure say where we dey live, abi where we dey work, where Oyibo people dey call environment, they dey clean every time, so that yamayama disease dem and sickness where dirty dey cause go run away kia from we side. Oga, you where dey drink pure water, abi bottle water, plus including biscuit and every other thing, and you go throw away the remaining anyhow for road. Tabi you where dey wait till night come before you go carry una dirty throw away for inside gutter. 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For this rainy season and other times, make we borrow ourselves sense, so make we they throw away we dirty the proper way, so that water flood no go show in what face for we area. 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Our strong body matanko, that one self go stand kakaraka for ground. My people, say no to the throw away dirty anyhow. This message now from Radio
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Radio 1, 103.5 FM, check the time, 17 minutes on the hour of 6 o'clock. I hope, say, your morning, they start up very well. For those where they prepare for church, and I hope, say, on our two, don't reach on our church. For some people, by this time, they suppose on their church as worker. Why some people, now later. Some people, they go to their church for afternoon. It all depends. But I know for the Orthodox Church, for their first mass, they start by 6, if I'm not mistaken. Their mass, go down, they go 18 minutes away from now. All right, today here, and we'll see today. Now, your girl, Oluchi Friday. Check your time as it be. Now, time for us to bring on now. When I'm done here, where will they bring on? To read them, where they for we newspaper headlines them. Plenty to read them. Full everywhere. We're going to use The Nation, The Punch, The Vanguard, The Guardian, and even The Tribune. All the to read them, so we go pack them. Can't give you as he day. All right, starting with the ones from The Nation. Powe launches campaign to restore sexuality education in Lagos schools. So, want to know what is Powe? The talk said, Executive Director of Positive Proof Women Healthcare Empowerment Initiative, Monica Lillian, don't bring out new advocacy projects where we say the aim now to restore comprehensive sexuality education for we secondary school across Lagos State. I think there was a time the thing was no longer, they were not teaching anything relating to that. When in the talk this morning for one press briefing, introduced the initiative titled Right to Know, Reclaiming Comprehensive Sexuality Education Rights for In-School Girls in Lagos State. That's a very good one. I think it go good. Make them they learn these things while in day school so that some of them no go be victim of some of the things where they happen for inside the society. Okay, Professor Adetunji, Nigeria's Enigma World Top Scientist. You get waiting in talk. They say I be Nigeria's Enigma World Top Scientist. Go read the story. APC stakeholders back or requires re-election. This one day for The Nation newspaper. Lasustek signs bilateral agreement with Poland Business School. Wow. Lasustek, for those where go they wonder now, the Lagos State University of Science and Technology, where they for inside the Korodu. Nine be that, because some people were answer and say which one be last to stake again, maybe last pro tech. Now, I don't see the meaning. They don't sign formal memorandum of understanding with SGH Warsaw School of Economics, Poland's oldest and most prestigious business school. That's one, a good one. Lagos community appeals to government over noise pollution. Is Lagos noisy? Is it noisy? Okay, let me read a bit of the story. Lagos community in the Iju Road, Ifakoijai, Lagos, they don't beg Lagos state government to say may they come to their rescue, may they intervene for the noise pollution where they face currently. People they live there, they beg the state government say may they put stricter noise regulation and made them put measures where they will take limits the impact of noise. Waiting they cause the noise, I never know. People where they live there, they complain, say combined noise from 7th Heaven at the Heritage Center. Cozy vibes by Heritage Center and Club. Okay, now I know. Where they for Duro Toye Street. This one is now unbearable. It's becoming unbearable. So that center, their club, their music, the way then they do the thing, it's too loud. Now waiting then they talk. Say, make them help them. Everything can be done in moderation. We know say in our club. When I want Faja, so they don't beg Lagos State government, make them come to their rescue. Because so before the matter go reach, say, then they do things where they're not supposed to. Because I know some people, if the noise done too much, they don't mind to go there, go there, spoil things. And at the end, now then they will still blame, say, why you take law into your hand? Well, now for reports, give us normal, normal. All right. You get what I see, and a how sickle cell crisis made me
wish for death at 20. Adekunle go did not talk that one. Yeah. You know, sickle cell can be something that if you're not having someone around you who encourages you that you can still survive, it can break you, make you feel like you don't exist. Because when the crisis comes, a lot of people cannot even move. A lot of people cannot do anything. They carry them about. Their bones becomes weak. And it takes money to maintain it. So the thing no be small thing. I don't see people who get them around me. And I know what it is like. So if you see anyone who is a sickle cell anemia patient, please show them love. Even when they are going through their crisis, if there is any way you can help them, please try and help them. FG welcomes upgrading of Nigeria's sovereign credits written by S&P. Okay. For here, of security, they can't put pom-pom. They say we Oga President Obi Tinubu, they seek faster delivery of attack helicopter. He wants a faster delivery, no delay. Don't tell me you will deliver in so-so time. No. I want it as soon as possible. ASAP. Incumbent Tijani loses own word as Ajakaye Olododo orders lockdown APC Reps Primary in Kwara State. How you lose that now? How you lose your word, child? SDP demands probe into attempted attack on national secretariat. Why Lagos will witness rapid development under Hamzat? Now, record and I talk this one. Okay. PDP screens Mustapha Lamido for Jigawa governorship race. Okay. Now, still they do screening. All right, that's a good one. Very good one, if you ask me to say. The OK Gamble, now this story at the child, can NDC turn its momentum into ballots? It's a very big question. There's a question mark. Go read and make you know waiting, then go talk. Waiting, make them ask that question. So you too, go fit, understand them. Oyo State Governor Seyi Makinde has unveiled his plan to contest for president at a rally in Ibadan. Wow. Makinde and his 2027 calculations. Okay. He's going to be contesting for president. You know, he's a very good one. A very good, very good idea. It's a very good one. Do you understand? So, maybe we come up from the Nation newspaper, but then maybe go small break and you come back.

All right, welcome back on Top M. And I don't hear where we give an answer. Read them from side with newspaper headlines then. That eviction, 32 Lagos children with cerebral palsy, autism rendered homeless. Really? Cerebral palsy, autism, they don't render them homeless. Check them demolish, they evict them from where they before. Mother ways as terrorists adopt over 45 or your pupils. This adoption. APC bars 14. Obasa, Buhari's son win tickets. That's a very sweet one. This is from the Punch newspaper online. INEC receive Adebayo as SDP presidential candidate. Okay. 17 policemen confirmed killed in Yobe. Wow. Oyo school attack, a call to action for Southwest governors. Make on a sit up, oh, they don't enter Southwest. Real reason, Tinubu appointed Homeland Security Advisor. Go find them. Make you know the real reason. All right. Jam recorded over 22 million UTME candidates since 2015. Go read the story. Now, for all your parents, don't come out. They talk about school adoption and the horrors, how them feel about them. Now, this issue of children being kidnapped, being whisked away from their schools to an unknown destination, and before you know it, they start demanding for ransom and all sorts. Like they said, they don't call Southwest governors. Make them beef up. Make them sit up. Make them put in more tight securities, because children need to be protected. They really need to be. PDP chieftain to FG, adopt tougher measures against terrorism. PDP chieftain, and they tell federal government to say, make them adopt tougher measures against terrorism. Say the one that they do, you know, strong reach, you know, tough reach. Make them level up their measures where they put in place to fight this terrorism where we they face. Tickets, KB Senator dumps APC. Why he dump APC? He don't tire. He never start game already. He don't dump him. After now we finish now, on a fist he go back. If you want to be politics, eh? He is sweet. He is a bit clear. He's a very sweet one. Okay, so from inside the Punch, I won't enter the metro section. Police confirmed 13 officers killed in Yobe Army School attack. Okay, I don't talk that one. Alhambra bans security operatives from wearing mask. Why would you wear mask as a security operative? If you're coming to rescue me, now how do I believe you that you are coming to rescue me? Because some of us will not even recognize the face of who is the real security. At least make people where they wear the mask, where we know some of them be the bandits. There should be a difference between you who is coming to rescue me and he who has kidnapped or abducted me. Now they say them go, they wear masks to make people know to see their face. You two will rescue me. So a good as a number, as they say, security operative should stop wearing mask. They're gonna stop wearing mask. You know, go help for this job, and you know, go help on her to achieve the thing when I want achieve. All right, we'll stay there here on Top when I don't hear for your news talk sports station Radio 1 103.5 FM. APC lawmaker Ali Issa wins Balanga Biliri primaries. You don't call for party unity. Now this one, I don't move enter inside the Guardian newspaper. Yobe attack. Peter Obi mourns slain police officers, soldiers. Child. It's very painful. Falana don't tell Tinubu make he rely on defense headquarters for security intelligence. Falana. Okay. APC Kaduna North primaries pass controversy as campaign council rejects outcome. Why? Is the outcome low?
Is it too much? Why campaign council go reject the outcome? Let's meet in court. Go read up that story for inside the Guardian newspaper. Make you know what he release up and what he make the campaign council reject the outcome. APC stakeholder endorsed Aminu Ibrahim Kafu as consensus candidate for Katsina Rep seat. Okay. It's all right. It's okay. Now for here, we still hear some people now only 14 votes then get for inside them. For inside the primaries, they do. Now only 14 votes some people get. I don't know who send them. People never sabi you. They never really know you. You go to carry your log back politics. You go sell. 14 votes. Now, what do you want to take 14 do? Well, 14 can still buy you breakfast. All right, we'll see there here. For inside this matter, where will they talk so? Things really they happen. Make on Ogun police kill two suspected kidnappers. Arrest alleged kingpin. Recover AK-47. Wow. Police raid court hideout in Delta. They don't arrest seven. Recover firearms. Court is waiting now. Waiting now once. Waiting now they gain. I think it's as now they do this now to do and say now they progress inside. To they help each other. Not be say violent way. It's okay. In this our court, what we want to be doing is anybody who is doing party will turn up for the person, you know. If they lose their mom, we'll show them love. You know, that way, people say go they happy, but the way the name sound, the way people don't, in fact, well, NAS demand probe over prosecuted toxic gas incident. Over suspected toxic gas incident in Ogun school. NAS, they don't demand for waiting for probe. May they look into the matter. You understand? We objected, but they insisted. Family recount shocking chain of events. All right, from that Guardian, make I shook leg because we go soon carry we can come off here. Make I enter the Vanguard newspaper. Make we see waiting sub small for that yonder. Terrorists abduct 42 school children in Borno State. Our school children, waiting happen. Article. Obi party. Terrorists abduct 42 school children in Borno State. Our school children, waiting happen. Article. Obi parting of ways. Why it's difficult. Why it's difficult for opposition to unite behind a single candidate. Now also talking.

0: Osun, Tokun, and Talk. This one. I knew PDP was never a dying party. Shaibu, Edo S Deputy Governor, Nai writes this one. Most Nigerian business are in survival mode. Really. Nah, survival of the fittest. Okay, for inside the metro section of the Vanguard. How operation unfolded? No soldier killed. Now DHQ 9 talk this one. No soldier killed. Okay. Sierra Leone takes in Nigerians deported by US. Hey. Then deport them come Nigeria. Sierra Leone accepts them. Are you thinking what I'm thinking? Well, whatever it is you're thinking, I'm not in that same thinking with you. But you know, Sierra Leone takes Nigerians deported by US. So yeah, if they don't want on a day, we both can live here in peace and harmony. You understand? All right, we go take some small story for sports. Make we use them, wrap them up so that we go carry Wikaya. Go continue on top. Make we praise where we thank Baba God for all the good things where Him don't do for us. Because it is not by our power that we are alive. It's not by our making. Northern Lions, Middlebury Tigers open Nigeria Super League campaign with impressive victories. Just Ronaldo denied first AI NASA trophy as Gamba Osaka clinched AFC Champions League 2 title. Ihan Acho inspired Celtic Humber to clinch Scottish Premiership. Man City crowned 2026 FA Cup champions. This one is there for inside the nation's punch sports section. Then when we enter the metro, the punch, the sports section, talk say FIFA World Cup, pom-pom from Uruguay 1930 to Mega 2026 tournaments. I can't eat when United lose. Na Baba Esu, 9 talk this one. Olympic City will boost sports housing. Olalere, 9 yan, that one. My people, we thought this story them. If I say, I hear me, I will carry my kaya, the waka, the go. May we go continue to the praise Baba God there. But before I go, Iran confirmed squad heading to Turkey for World Cup preparation. This one now inside the Vanguard. Now you go see this story. Chelsea reached agreement to appoint Alonso as new manager. Salah slams Liverpool collapse. Demands return to heavy metal identity. My people, now hear me. I go do Kwichiko on top on a done here. Where will they bring on a to read them for inside with newspaper headlines? I say remember on our one and only Ebony Oluchi Friday. This correct Sunday morning. We go back to go to thank Baba God there. Because say if no be am, we know for day. You understand that one? Some of us know for done. We for done go where we not supposed go. I know some people say where we not supposed go. You get where we know, you get where we not supposed go. One thing where we need to know we say death now something where they inevitable. But we always pray say make it happen. When people don't hold, you understand? If people never hold, they pain. Even when they hold, you see their pain. Because nothing be like, say, this person, you not go see him again. You don't see the person again. You don't know what they saw for when they. You don't cover and we stand 6 feet below. So, any which way. But God, we don't keep us here. You know they're easy. All right, if not be God. We will not go there here. Make we enjoy our work, where do they go? On top, make we praise Baba God. Radio 1, 103.5 FM. On a good morning once again.
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Jamaica, your glory, no one to share them. Jehovah, anything you're talking to do, you get the power. Say, he la deliver. Hosanna, the angel to sing hallelujah. You know they lie, you know they pay, you know they carry my matter. See yesterday, you call me your boy. When you reach my tongue, Lord, you know they delay. From generation to generation, from Liberia to Jamaica, you know they carry us. You know they carry us. You okay, okay. Hotel, hotel, authentic God, okay? Hotel, hotel, hotel, authentic God, okay? Hotel, hotel, hotel, authentic God, okay?

Ladies and gentlemen, how you are doing? How are your work? You are starting listening to Radio Wong among the 103.5 FM. Keep listening. Thank you very much. You're welcome.

Allah me home, Mary. Hey. Jesus, son of your mind. Have you taken your time to think of the things God has done for you? He's actually a good father. All right, now here we go. To which you come because you get 5 more minutes to carry you enter inside the network studio for the network news at 7. Yes, thanks to all of now. We don't they here. Those way they my Facebook page. I throw a salute to give on now. On and do well. My name now Olu Chief right there. Your one and only Ebony. Make I tell an about bye from now. If you still come back for afternoon, but now, we're going to enjoy ourselves. As now they go service, go in totality of your heart. No carry person for mind. Forgive who you need to forgive. And confess your sins and accept your Jesus, Lord Jesus, as your Lord and personal Savior. That's what I'm saying. And you know, when you accept Jesus, every other thing shall be added unto you. All right, now here we go. And now, we're going to enjoy the rest of our day. Don't forget to say, once it reach 7 o'clock now, the network news men will come your way. All right, take this off from the rabbin entitled Adonai. Radio 1 103.5 FM to some other time.

0: candidates emerge in APC House of Representatives primaries. Role of digital infrastructure in national development in focus as World marks Telecommunications Day. Caregivers advocate palliatives for families managing children with HIV. The spotlight is on growing calls for Governor Abdullahi Sule's Nasarawa North Centura bid and the quest for good governance, while the commentary is on celebrating the hands that heal and the hearts that care. You can follow us on Instagram and X at Radio Nigeria HQ and on Facebook at facebook.com/Radio Nigeria Network. Now the news in detail. President Bola Tinubu has welcomed world aircraft maker Airbus' proposal to establish maintenance and hangar facilities in Nigeria as part of a broader effort to position the country as a regional aerospace and aviation services hub. President Tinubu also emphasized Nigeria's urgent need for modern helicopters and fixed-wing aircraft capable of supporting security operations, logistics and national development priorities in furtherance of his administration's effort to end the security challenges in some parts of the nation. The president told an Airbus delegation that his administration was determined to scale up the cordial relationship between both parties, leveraging the company's comparative advantage in military aircraft and aerospace development. The president called for the accelerated delivery of the 3 Apache helicopters already ordered by Nigeria to support ongoing security and counterterrorism operations, underscoring his administration's determination to deploy all assets against terrorists across the nation. In furtherance of strengthening the existing relationship between the company and Nigeria, President Tinubu also discussed with the Airbus delegation the possibility of establishing an aviation leasing company to unlock value along Nigeria's aviation value chain and improve financing access for domestic operators. The National Pension Commission, PENCOM, has called on retirees under the Contributory Pension Scheme, CPS, to enroll in the Free Healthcare Initiative, PENCARE. A statement by the Commission says those who are at least 60 years old and receive a monthly pension not more than 70,000 from a pension fund administrator qualify for the pilot phase. According to the statement, registration is now open for up to 30,000 eligible retirees on a first-come, first-served basis. It explains that PENCARE is a corporate social responsibility project dedicated to preserving dignity and well-being by reducing the burden of medical expenses of retirees. The Inspector General of Police, IGP Olatunji Dusu, has visited Orire local government area of Oyo State following the deadly attack and abduction that occurred in the early hours of last Friday. The IGP expressed deep concern over the incident and extended condolences to families of those who lost their lives. He was accompanied by the Commissioner of Police, Kwara State Command, Ojo Adekimi, as well as the Commissioner of Police, Schools Protection Squad, Abayomi Shogunle, as part of efforts to strengthen school safety and coordinate response measures. During the visit, the IGP met with the Commissioner of Police, Oyo State Command, Mr. Olubenga Abimbola, and other security stakeholders, where he received operational briefings on ongoing rescue efforts and security deployments across the troubled communities. The Inspector General assured residents, parents, and guardians of the kidnapped victims that the Nigeria Police Force, in collaboration with other security agencies, has intensified search and rescue operations, intelligence gathering, and tactical deployments to ensure the safe return of all abducted victims and bring those responsible to justice. The Nigeria Police Force has mourned the death of 17 police officers who were killed in a terrorist attack on the Nigerian Army Special Forces School in Bunyadi, Gucuba local government area of Yobe State. The officers, who were undergoing specialized operational training at the military institution, lost their lives during a coordinated attack launched by terrorists in the early hours of 8th May 2026. In a statement, Police Public Relations Officer Anthony Placid said the attackers stormed the facility from multiple directions, leading to intense confrontation with security personnel at the school. The statement said the Inspector General of Police, Olatunji Dusu, described the fallen officers as courageous and dedicated personnel who demonstrated exceptional patriotism and commitment to national security through their participation in advanced counterterrorism and tactical training programs.
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5: Glad to know you're still tuned. The All Progressive Congress APC conducted its House of Representatives primaries nationwide on Saturday, recording a combination of peaceful voting and logistical delays. The exercise followed a 24-hour nationwide postponement and was carried out using direct voting, consensus arrangements, and the justice channels in several states. In the Southwest, Oyo State witnessed with what party officials described as a peaceful and transparent process across all 14 federal constituencies, with 74 cleared aspirants participating. In Lagos State, the primaries recorded strong turnout and produced consensus candidates, including Kayode Akiolu, who secured the party's return ticket for Lagos Island 2 federal constituency. Voting in Odo State commenced late across the 203 wards due to the delayed arrival of electoral materials. Despite the late start, major centers in Akure reported large voter turnout. In Kogi and Imo States, the exercise was largely peaceful, with governors and party officials monitoring the direct primaries. In Benue State, party leaders announced winners in several constituencies, including the Ado, Opoku, Ogbadugo, and for Otuko Oyimini federal constituency. In Katsina State, the Speaker of the House of Representatives, Tajudeen Abbas, secured the party's ticket to represent Zaria federal constituency for a fifth term. In the Federal Capital Territory, voting in Abuja South, Wagwalada, Jim Wali, and Abaji started late after consultations failed to produce a consensus candidate. In the Amak Gwari federal constituency, some aspirants stepped down in support of John Gabaya, while the official declaration of the winner was still being awaited as of the time of reporting. Nationwide, the party also confirmed the disqualification of 14 House of Representatives aspirants ahead of the primaries. Meanwhile, the party's National Publicity Secretary, Felix Moka, announced that the House of Representatives primaries in Zamfara State have been rescheduled to Monday, May 18th. According to the ABC's revised timetable, Senate primaries will hold on May 18th, State House of Assembly primaries on May 20th, Governorship primaries on May 21st, and the presidential primary on May 23rd. 15 contestants have emerged as winners in the House of Representatives primary elections held by the All Progressive Congress in Katsina State ahead of next year's general elections. While the state chapter of the party adopted consensus for the selection of its candidates, direct primaries was adopted for constituencies where consensus could not be reached. For Daura Sandamu, Mayadua constituency, where the party stakeholders could not arrive at a consensus, son of late former President Muhammadu Buhari, Yusuf Buhari, and Awol Daura entered a heated contest where Mr. Buhari emerged winner with 15,570 votes to defeat Awol, who polled 480 votes. In his reaction, Awol Lawal described the process as flawed, accusing the organizing committee of a range of malpractices that include overcounting, repeated counting, and lack of proper screening of membership cards of voters. He urged the national APC leadership to revisit the process in order to restore the confidence of party members in the party ahead of next year's.
6: Who scored 1,256 votes. Meanwhile, in Kankara Faskari, Sabuan federal constituency, Hamza Faskari was adopted as the consensus candidate to bear the party's flag in the general elections. All Also, member representing Abeokuta South Federal Constituency, Mr. Afolabi Afuape, has emerged winner of the All Progressive Congress APC House of Representatives primary election held across the 15 wards of the constituency, announcing the result of the centenary hold at Ake Abeokuta. The returning officer, Mr. Oyeshile Olusiji, said Afuape secured a total of 12,633 valid votes to defeat his closest rival, Tolulope Phillips, who pulled 760 votes. Speaking after the declaration, Mr. Afuape commended party leaders, delegates, and members for the peaceful conduct of the primary, describing the exercise as transparent, orderly, and a reflection of the unity within the APC. House of Representatives primary election in Abia State has been concluded with 8 candidates emerging. Addressing newsmen at the APC Secretariat in Umuahia after the primary election, the chairman for the Abia State National Assembly primary, Mr. Erasmus Sishak, said out of the 8 candidates, 2 were unopposed. They are the Deputy Speaker, House of Representatives Chief Benjamin Kalu of Bende Lukuk, Bende Federal Constituency, and the immediate past Minister of Labour, Mrs. Nkiruka Onyojocha of Isukwato, Omonoechi Federal Constituency, while other notable politicians won through direct election. In his remarks, Chief Kalu expressed joy for the smooth conduct of the primary elections in the state and people of Bende for the confidence they reposed in him to represent them for the 3rd time at the House of Representatives. The National Petroleum Company Limited Foundation has donated and installed a 1.5 Tesla magnetic resonance imaging MRI system at Nnamdi Azikiwe University Teaching Hospital, Anambra State. At the commissioning and handover of the MRI facility in Nnewi, the Group Chief Executive Officer of NNPC Limited, Mr. Bashir Ojulari, said the intervention is a practical investment in the healthcare access, diagnostic accuracy, and improved patient services for millions of Nigerians across the Southeast Zone. Radio Nigeria correspondent Uche Ndike reports that the facility will support early disease detection, quicker clinical intervention, and improved healthcare delivery for people in the Southeast and beyond.
7: Healthcare delivery in Nigeria has continued to face enormous pressure, particularly in the area of access to advanced diagnostic services. It is in response to these and other diagnostic challenges that the NNPC Foundation decided to install and commission the modern 1.5 Tesla magnetic resonance imaging MRI at Nnamdi Azikiwe University Teaching Hospital, Nnewi, to tackle the problems and support easy and quick diagnosis of diseases. The Group Chief Executive Officer of NNPC Limited, Mr. Bashir Ojulari, who was represented by the Managing Director, NNPC Foundation, Mrs. Emanuela Arukwe, explained that the MRI facility is fully integrated with supporting infrastructure, including RF shielding systems, chillers, backup power system, and specialized imaging accessories. The Group Chief Executive Officer noted that the foundation has, in a relatively short time, recorded significant impacts in states across the 6 political zones of Nigeria through interventions in different areas.
8: Millions of lives in Anambra State and the entire South Beach political zone have been impacted immensely with this intervention in place.
7: He stressed the need for adequate protection and maintenance of the facility to ensure that it is sustained for prosperity. The Chief Medical Director, Nnamdi Azikiwe University Teaching Hospital, Professor Joseph Ubaja, thanked the NNPC Foundation for the donation, noting that the intervention aligns with the Renewed Hope agenda of President Bola Tinubu and the 4-point strategic pillars of the Coordinating Minister of Health and Social Welfare.
8: What is done is to make these policies available to the common man. And so moving forward, we don't expect our community to come as much as it has in private facilities. It's what is subsidized and what is affordable to the common man. And if it becomes necessary and us in charity, we find that some persons cannot even afford it for their services. Who will be paid for them?
7: In their separate remarks, a former governor of Anambra State, Mrs. Viji Etiaba, and the chairman of Progressive Congress APC in Anambra State, Chief Emma Anosike, described the donation as a remarkable intervention that will enhance access to better health care services in the southeast zone.
8: I remember for Nigeria to go to India, which is a local operations for MRI. And for the fact that NNPC has done this, I'm sure the spirit of Anambra State will bless you.
7: The facility has a 1-year warranty from the manufacturer and additional training for designated radiographers, radiologists, and technical personnel to support efficient and sustainable operations. From Oka, Uche Mbeke, Radio Nigeria.
6: 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In the headlines, President Bola Tinubu has welcomed proposed aviation maintenance facilities in Nigeria. Candidates have emerged in APC House of Representatives primaries. And still to come, role of digital infrastructure in national development in focus as World marks Telecommunications Day. And caregivers advocate palliatives for families managing children with HIV. We also have sports, spotlight, commentary, cyberscope, newspaper headlines and weather report. Please stay with us.
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6: Caregivers in Gombe State have called for urgent financial and psychosocial support for affected families living with HIV and AIDS, citing severe economic hardship, stigma, and emotional strain as major challenges facing caregivers in Gombe State. Speaking during a stakeholders' engagement on HIV and AIDS response in Gombe, a caregiver, Sarah Sunday, whose 8-year-old child is living with HIV, appealed to government and partner organizations to provide palliatives to ease the burden on families managing children living with the virus. Jamilu Abubakar completes the report.
12: Sarah Sunday said severe economic hardships, stigma, and emotional strain are major challenges facing caregivers in Gombe State. Her appeal came as stakeholders raised fresh concerns over poor treatment outcomes among children living with HIV, particularly at the Gombe State Specialist Hospital.
13: I want government to come and help us and provide some food stamps or help us with some things so that we can help them to grow well.
12: The Community Mobilization Officer of the Gombe State Agency for the Control of AIDS, Gomsaka, Nairo Adamo, said the engagement with parents, caregivers, and health workers was conveyed to identify causes of poor adherence to treatment and develop sustainable solutions. He noted that while government has strengthened programs to prevent mother-to-child transmission, gaps remain, especially where pregnant women fail to access antenatal HIV testing. Adamo warned that failure to achieve early diagnosis through prevention of mother-to-child transmission increases the risk of more children being born with HIV, adding that poor adherence to medication among children already on treatment is also worsening outcomes.
14: There has been a program on ground called Preempticity, that is prevention of mother-to-child transmission of HIV/AIDS, which the government has been doing its own possible best to ensure that any pregnant mother who is infected should not equally affect the unborn babies.
12: A state clinic mentor with the Center for Integrated Health Program, Dr. J.C. Antioch, said Nigeria remains among countries with the highest burden of pediatric HIV, noting that children have historically received less attention in HIV interventions.
14: Nigeria has one of the highest burden of pediatric cases of HIV.

0: Also speaking, Muhammad Ibrahim of the Institute of Social Change Development and Innovation, ISCODI, said about 466 children aged 0 to 14 years are currently living with HIV in Gombe State, describing the figure as alarming and requiring urgent attention.
1: Actually, for us to do an advocacy to the stakeholders and community philanthropists, you can also use the opportunity to request it for ISP assistance because they have been providing RUTF, and I think currently the additional available RUTF.
0: Stakeholders at the meeting emphasized the need for improved antenatal attendance, intensified public awareness, stronger caregiver support systems, and expanded early testing for pregnant women as critical steps toward reducing some pediatric infections and improving treatment outcomes. In Gombe, Jamila Abubakar, Radio Nigeria.
2: Today is World Telecommunication and Information Society Day. In today's fast-changing digital world, telecommunication services have become central to economic growth, financial transactions, healthcare delivery, education, and even national security. As Nigeria joins the rest of the world global community to commemorate the day with the theme, Digital Lifelines, Strengthening Resilience in a Connected World, stakeholders are drawing attention to the critical role of digital infrastructure in national development and the urgent need to strengthen the country's telecommunications ecosystem. Correspondent Chioma Ezike tells us more.
3: The annual event organized by the International Telecommunication Union, ITU, is aimed at promoting awareness on the social and economic benefits of information and communications technology. Speaking ahead of the celebration, the chairman of the Association of Licensed Telecommunication Operators of Nigeria, ALTEN, Mr. Banga Adebayo, described telecommunications as the backbone of modern society.
4: Interestingly, we are using statistics as we are
3: according to him, virtually every sector of the economy now depends heavily on digital connectivity, making it necessary for government and relevant stakeholders to protect telecommunications infrastructure and create an enabling environment for operators. Mr. Adebayo expressed concern over recurring cases of vandalism, fiber cuts, multiple transition, and rising operational costs.
4: With our companies in our daily life, whether it is for business, whether it's for education, whether it's for commerce, whether it's for security. And therefore, we all need to learn to ensure that the infrastructure that supports our daily life is protected. We must do so by taking ownership. Somebody doing something to the network and say something. The connectivity is impacted. The economy cannot be sure that we are impacted.
3: Also, speaking on the state of the sector, the executive vice chairman of the Nigerian Communications Commission, NCC, Dr. Aminu Meida disclosed that the telecommunications industry has continued to attract significant investment despite prevailing economic challenges. Dr. Meida revealed that the telecom operators invested over $1 billion in network expansion in 2025, resulting in the deployment of more than 2,850 new telecom sites nationwide.
5: When tariffs were raised, there was a lot of complaint. That's why it was necessary for us to allow the operators to raise their tariffs so that they could be closer to being able to recover their investments. And you know what? It has worked.
3: He further disclosed that Nigerians consumed over 1.42 million terabytes of data in March 2026 alone, reflecting the country's increasing dependence on digital services such as online banking, e-commerce, video streaming, remote work, and virtual learning. The NCC boss, however, warned that infrastructure damage, cyber threats, and persistent fiber cuts remain serious threats to network stability and quality of service. The country marks this year's World Telecommunication and Information Society Day. Telecom consumers are also expressing expectations for improved service quality, affordable data plan, faster internet speed, and wider network connectivity, especially in rural communities. Many subscribers say stronger protection of telecom infrastructure and improved customer service have become necessary as telecommunication services continue to play a vital role in everyday living. Stakeholders believe that with sustained investment, supporting government policies, and stronger infrastructure protection, Nigeria's telecommunications sector can further drive digital inclusion, economic growth, and national development. In Lagos, Chioma Ezike, Radio Nigeria.
2: To security matters now, the defense headquarters has clarified reports surrounding the recent neutralization of a terrorist commander identified as Abu Bilal al-Maliki during a joint military operation conducted with the United States and Africa Command on the 16th of May. United States of America Command on the 16th of May 2026. According to the Defense Headquarters, recent media reports do comparisons with a similar operation carried out in 2024, where another terrorist commander bearing the same name was reportedly eliminated. The development has raised public concerns and questions over the true identity of the individual recently killed. A statement by the Director of Defense Information, Major General Samuel Oba, explains that the use of similar names and aliases are uncommon among Boko Haram and ISWAP terrorists operating within the Northeast and the Lake Chad Basin region. The Defense Headquarters stated that this practice forms part of the terrorist indoctrination strategy aimed at concealing their real identities and creating confusion. The military further disclosed that the Abu Bilal al-Maliki neutralized in the latest operation was positively identified through human intelligence and technical surveillance. He was described as a senior global operative within the network with direct links to international terrorist coordination, funding and operations across the Sahel region. The Defense Headquarters described the operation as a significant milestone in Nigeria's counterterrorism efforts. And still with security, the team of the Air Force War College Nigeria has visited the Headquarters Theater Command of the Joint Task Force Northeast Operation Hadinke at Memalari Cantonment in Maiduguri, Borno State, on operational study tour of the Theater of Operation Hadinke. Commandant of the Air Force War College Nigeria and team leader Air Vice Marshal Gambo Mbaka conveyed appreciation to the theater command for hosting the delegation. A statement by the Media Information Officer Headquarters Joint Task Force Operation Hadinke, Lieutenant Colonel Saniuba, expressed gratitude of the team for the opportunity to interact with personnel and observe ongoing operations firsthand. The team leader also noted that Air Force War College Nigeria Course 12, inaugurated on January 2026, includes operational visits as part of its academic program to expose participants to the practical realities of contemporary military operations. Air Vice Marshal Mbaka stated that the visit was designed to consolidate knowledge gained through lectures and discussions by providing direct exposure to operational and campaign planning, joint force employment, and assessment of air capabilities in ongoing operations. He emphasized that countering evolving threats requires a coordinated, intelligence-driven approach, integrating air, land, and special operations and ongoing operations. He emphasized that countering evolving threats requires a coordinated, intelligence-driven approach, integrating air, land, and special operations within a joint framework. Theater Commander Operation Hadinke Major General Abdusalam Abubakar highlighted progress recorded in the ongoing dry season operations conducted in collaboration with the Multinational Joint Task Force, MNJTF. Major General Abubakar revealed that troops have continued to dominate the battle space, neutralizing scores of insurgents, including about 1,000 fighters and 67 commanders in the first quarter of 2026. To other stories now, the Nigeria Institute of Town Planners, NITP, wants the federal government to administer proper planning policies and ensure stronger regulatory institutions that will promote orderly deployment of towns across the country. National President of the Institute, Dr. Ogbonnachimi, made the call when he led other officials of the Institute on a courtesy visit to the Minister of Housing and Urban Development, Muttaka Dirma, in Abuja. Dr. Chime explained that strengthening the fabrics of town planning will create employment opportunities for professionals and young people within the built sector. The National President of NITP pointed out that in line with the Renewed Hope initiative of the present administration, the Institute was committed towards supporting the Federal Ministry of Housing and Urban Development to achieve its mandate of sustainable housing and urban development.

0: government across the country. Dr. Chime stressed on the need for the full implementation of the 1992 Urban and Regional Planning Law to address the growing challenges of uncoordinated urbanization, infrastructural deficits, and environmental degradation. Minister of Housing and Urban Development, Mutta Kadama, assured the delegation of the ministry's readiness to work closely with stakeholders and professional bodies to reposition the housing and urban development sector by upgrading slums and informal settlements to make them more habitable, accessible, and sustainable for residents. The chairperson of Nigeria Union of Journalists and UJF City Council, Grace Ike, has urged journalists to prioritize regular medical checkups, noting that poor attention to health has contributed to avoidable deaths within the profession. She made the call in Abuja at a free medical outreach organized by the union in partnership with Nziame Hospital as part of activities to mark this year's Press Week. Grace noted that over the years, journalists have continued to face challenges of inadequate welfare and funding, but assured members that her administration will continue to advocate improved welfare and favorable working conditions for effective service delivery.
1: The issue of welfare has not been adequately addressed when it comes to the media community, and we took that upon ourselves coming in coach. This year, we had medical outreach, all with the support of the Nzamia Hospital, and then we are flagging this off with the 2026 Press Week, and it has been 2027 election, defending the democracy in all of this information. But of course, before you write, we will not give. So that's the reason why we decided to check our members. We have to be fit.
0: Some beneficiaries of the outreach commended the initiative and praised the reforms introduced by the current NUJF City leadership under Grace Ige.
2: I was very happy because some of the drugs I collected and buying very high price. That's all we are giving for free.
3: The price is well. So a fine number of people that receive free but we attempt to so it is very impressive.
0: They also pledged continued support for the union's programs and development agenda. More than 300 journalists benefited from the outreach, receiving free medical screening and drugs worth millions of naira. Next is State House Diary.

0: Kampung Cha versus State House Diary. I am Fatima Ongoko. Here are the major highlights of the week. The federal government unveiled new admission reforms aimed at improving transparency and access in tertiary education, allowing candidates with at least applying for NCE and selected agriculture-related ND programs to gain admission without UTME, while maintaining JAMB processing for all admissions. It also retained 16 years as the minimum admission age and approved minimum UTME scores of 150 for universities and nursing colleges and 100 for polytechnics for the 2026-2027 academic session. Also during the week, President Bola Ahmed Tinubu appointed retired Major General Adeyinka Famadiwa as Special Advisor on Homeland Security as part of efforts to strengthen internal security coordination and intelligence operations across the country. Famadiwa previously served at the Office of the National Security Advisor, where he played a key role in establishing the Intelligence Fusion Center to improve collaboration among Nigeria's security and intelligence agencies. President Tinubu also addressed the Africa Forward Summit in Nairobi, Kenya, where he calls for reforms to the global financial system to better support Africa's industrialization and long-term economic growth. President Tinubu said African countries still struggle with high borrowing costs and limited access to affordable financing despite economic reforms and growth potential. He highlighted his administration's reforms, including fuel subsidy removal, exchange rate unification, and bank recapitalization, while urging greater investment in infrastructure, manufacturing, energy, and youth development across the continent. Vice President Kashim Shettima launched 222 CNG and electric vehicles in Kano as part of the federal government initiative to reduce transport costs, promote clean energy, and strengthen economic growth in northern Nigeria. He was represented by the Deputy Chief of Staff to the President, Senator Ibrahim Hassan Khadija, during the unveiling of the Northern Corridor CNG and EV program. Included CNG buses, electric vehicles, and CNG tricycles under the presidential initiative on compressed natural gas and electric vehicles. Still during the week, the Vice President praised the Renewed Hope Baby Support Program, a national initiative aimed at improving birth registration and long-term social protection for Nigerian children. The program is designed to ensure every Nigerian child is captured in formal identity systems from birth while connecting them to healthcare and future development opportunities. The Vice President described the initiative as a timely intervention aligned with the President's declaration of 2026 as the year of the family and social protection under the Renewed Hope agenda.
1: I commend the NEDC for taking proactive steps to translate this vision into concrete action, particularly through the Renewed Hope Baby Support Program. We are lagging behind in the health component, but then the same NEDC that has bought a lot of high end equipment for hospitals across the Northeast. NEDC is meant to complement the efforts of other arms of government. NEDC is not a superstructure meant to take over the responsibilities of the states or even of local government areas.
0: On Wednesday last week, President Tinubu met with Rwandan President Paul Kagame in Kigali, ahead of the Africa CEO Forum, where both leaders agreed to strengthen bilateral relations between Nigeria and Rwanda. The two presidents agreed to revise the joint permanent ministerial commission, while also discussing pending agreements on tourism, anti-corruption, and combating illicit drugs. President Tinubu also said Nigeria would consider reciprocating Rwanda's 30-day visa-free entry policy for Nigerians in support of greater Pan-African integration and regional cooperation. Speaking of the four families, inequalities, and child well-being, the First Lady, Senator Oluwemi Tinubu, expressed the need for stronger support systems to address the impact of inequality on family stability and child development. She also urged government, private sector stakeholders, civil society groups and communities to work together to promote inclusive family-centered policies and build a society where every child has the opportunity to thrive. To round off the week, President Bola Ahmed Tinubu commended the bravery and resilience of the Nigerian armed forces following a successful joint operation in the Lake Chad Basin that led to the elimination of senior Islamic State commander Abu Bilal al-Maliki alongside several of his lieutenants. The operation was carried out in coordination with United States forces. President Tinubu acknowledged the support of the U.S. military and expressed appreciation to President Donald Trump while praising the professionalism and dedication of Nigerian troops on the front lines. And that wraps up the major highlights from the presidential villa this week. I am fine.

0: The death has been announced of Richard Asiegbo Sr. A statement released by the Met family indicates that Richard Asiegbo Sr. passed away on May 15, 2026 in Enugu after a protracted illness. He hailed from Ata in Ikeduru local government area of Imo State, age 71. The deceased was an iconic voice on the network service of Radio Nigeria Sports and rose to the position of Deputy Director Sports and OB before his retirement from the Federal Civil Service. Richard Asiegbo Sr. was a loving husband, father, grandfather, mentor, and pillar to many who will forever miss him. Further details regarding funeral arrangements will be communicated by the family in due course.
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0: In sports, 24th African Senior Athletics Championship climaxes today in Accra, Ghana as Team Nigeria's medal hunt continues as Toby Amuson finishes third in First Diamond League Championship in Shanghai, China. Plus, USM Alger of Algeria are new Confederation Cup champions in Africa with Japanese side Gambo Osaka clinching the Asian Champions League title at the expense of Cristiano Ronaldo's Al Nassr. Alambodate brings details in our sports package.
2: Rosemary Chukwuma dominated a 200-meter semi-final using the winning in a time of 23.24 seconds at the Africa Senior Athletics Championships in Accra, Ghana on Saturday. She was almost a full second ahead of Isatu Sey of the Gambia, who finished second and advanced as the fastest qualifier for the final. Chigozie Rosemary Wanko ran 24.16 seconds in her own semi-final, where she finished third in the final heat of the men's 200-meter semi-finals. Chidi Okezie finished third in the heat of the men's 200-meter semifinals in 20.97 seconds. Botswana's Fainzil Selepe clocked 20.45 seconds, the fastest time in the semifinals to qualify for the final. The competition, which enters its sixth and final day today, will feature finals in field events in the morning session and closing ceremonies, as well as finals in the 200 meters, 4x400 meters relays, and final medal presentations later in the evening. Meanwhile, President of the Athletics Federation of Nigeria, Tunu Bokukuwa, has been elected as Senior Vice President of the Confederation of African Athletics, CAA. Okuwa defeated South Africa's Dlamini Akini and Bruno Conga of Central African Republic in the Executive Council election on Saturday. The FN President secured 6 votes to finish ahead of Akini, who pulled 4, while Conga received 1 of the 11 votes cast. The elections come a few days after the death of Ahmad Mabon, the Cameroonian who had been CAA President since 2003. World record holder Nigeria Toby Amuson finished 3rd in 12.41 seconds in the women's 100-meter hurdles at the opening Diamond League meeting of the 2026 season on Saturday in Shanghai, China. Olympic champion USA's Masai Usel won the race in world-leading and meet record 12.25 seconds ahead of world indoor champion Divine Charlton of Bahamas, who was second in 12.38 seconds. In the women's 100-meter, Sherika Jackson of Jamaica won in season best 22.07 seconds ahead of Sean Miller of Bahamas in 22.26 seconds. The men's 100 meters also delivered drama with Gift Mbela of South Africa sprinting to victory 9.97 seconds ahead of Kenya's Ferdinand Omanyala and USA's Kenny Bednarek, who were second and third in 9.98 seconds, while Olympic champion Lexile Terogo and former world champion Christian Coleman finished 7th and 8th in 10.12 seconds and 10.19 seconds. On the one side, Union Sports de la Medina, the USM, held their last night to win their second class Confederation Cup title after beating Egyptian giant Zamalek Sporting Club 8-7 on penalties, after both sides tied 1-1 and aggregate over 2 legs in the final. Captain Mohamed Shehata missed the only kick in a dramatic shootout at the Cairo International Stadium. Also, Japan's Gamba Osaka stormed Cristiano Ronaldo and Al Nassr 1-0 to win the Asian Football Confederation Champions League 2 before their home fans at the Al Ahly Park Stadium, Riyadh City, Saudi Arabia last night. Manchester City's home to a domestic treble is on course after defeating Chelsea 1-0 to be crowned FA Cup champions on Saturday at Wembley Stadium in London, courtesy of a sublime free by Antoine Semenyo, with the Ghana international excited by his goal.
3: Yeah, just got him.
2: she was billed as Man City became the first side to feature in four consecutive finals. The citizens who had ended claimed the League Cup triumph in the 145th FA Cup final to make up for the 1-0 loss to Crystal Palace last season to clinch their 8th title. Meanwhile, 6 Premiership games hold to do with Manchester United battling Nottingham Forest in the early kickoff at half past noon. Later, Brentford clashed with Crystal Palace, Everton chased Sunderland, Leeds lockers with Brighton, the United Wolves challenged Fulham as Newcastle tackled relegation threat in West Ham. Tomorrow night, leaders Arsenal with 79 points welcome already demoted Burnley. On Friday night, Aston Villa secured Champions League qualification spot after spanking Liverpool 4-2. Nigerian international Kelechi Iheanacho has helped Celtic secure their 5th Scottish Premier League title in a row and deny Hearts their first championship since 1964. They come from behind 3-1 victory at Celtic Park on Saturday afternoon, and the Super Eagles forward said he was thrilled to be part of the triumph. The Edinburgh side Hearts had led since September in their search to become the first non-Ulfem team to win the top flight in 4 decades, as they only needed a draw to be crowned champions, but they were left in disappointment. I am Kanambo Natoni.
0: The spotlight is on growing calls for Governor Abdullahi Sule's Nasarawa North Centura bid and the quest for good governance. It is written by Dr. John Maman, Commissioner for Education, Nasarawa State.
3: Since the creation of Nasarawa State in 1996, the people have continued to assess the performance of leaders entrusted with governance. However, with the return to democratic rule in 1999, citizens became more actively involved, not only in electing leaders, but also in demanding accountability, transparency, and development-driven leadership. When Governor Abdullahi Sule assumed office in 2019, Nasarawa State faced several challenges, including insecurity, infrastructural deficits, economic difficulties, and growing concerns about social cohesion among its diverse communities. The expectations of the people were high, as many desired practical leadership capable of addressing the state's pressing needs. From the beginning of his administration, Governor Sule focused attention on governance and development rather than political distractions. His administration prioritized infrastructure, economic growth, rural development, and human capital advancement. Even when calls emerged during his first tenure, urging him to seek re-election, the governor repeatedly maintained that his focus remained on delivering democratic dividends to the people. Following his re-election in 2023, fresh appeals began to emerge from various groups within the Nasarawa North Senatorial Zone, urging him to contest the Senate seat in the 2027 general election. These calls have continued to gain momentum among youth groups, women organizations, traditional rulers, and community stakeholders across Akwanga, Nasarawa Ekong, and Wamba local government areas. Abzuenis attributes the growing support to several developmental projects executed under the present administration. One of the most cited projects is the Sisembaki Fayeruwa Road in Wamba local government area, completed within the governor's first 100 days in office. The road has improved transportation, enhanced security, and boosted economic activities, particularly for farmers and traders in surrounding communities. In Nasarawa Ekong local government area, the Umubakiano Wamba Road project has strengthened inter-community connectivity and opened up rural areas for greater economic participation. Similarly, in Akwanga, the construction of a flyover and underpass has significantly reduced traffic congestion while improving road safety and urban mobility. Beyond infrastructure, the administration has also invested in human development initiatives. The establishment of the Second Chance Training Institute in Akwanga has empowered widows, orphans, and young girls through vocational and skills acquisition programs aimed at reducing poverty and social vulnerability. additional projects such as the Gudemoya Road, alongside establishment of institutions including the Police Staff Training College, the University of Public Relations, and the Engineering Campus of Nasarawa State University in Gudi, are also viewed as deliberate efforts to expand development beyond urban centers and stimulate rural growth. For many residents of Nasarawa North, these projects reflect responsive leadership and commitment to inclusive governance. This perception has continued to strengthen public support for Governor Sulley's proposed senatorial ambition. The inauguration of a campaign council in Akwanga on May 2nd, 2026, further signaled growing political momentum ahead of the 2027 elections. The event attracted supporters from different political and social backgrounds, highlighting what many describe as broad-based acceptance across the zone. As preparations for the 2027 general election gradually unfolded, developments in Nasarawa North continue to demonstrate the strong connection between leadership performance, public trust, and democratic participation. Ultimately, the growing calls for Governor Abdullahi Sule's senatorial bid reflect the desire of many citizens for continuity in development-focused and people-oriented governance.
4: That spotlight on growing calls for Governor Abdullahi Sule's Nasarawa North Central senatorial bid and the quest for good governance was written by Dr. John Maman and read by Mariam Okisunjo. Next is the commentary, which is on celebrating the hands that heal and the hands, hearts that care. It is written by Oguchukwu Okoronkwo for our current affairs unit.
5: Every year, the world celebrates the dedication, sacrifice, and compassion of nurses during International Nurses Day and Nurses Week. This celebration is a reminder that nurses are the heartbeat of every healthcare system. Without nurses, hospitals will struggle to function effectively, patients will suffer emotionally and physically, and healthcare delivery would collapse. The modern nursing profession traces its roots to Florence Nightingale, popularly called the Lady with the Lamp. During the Crimean War in the 1850s, Nightingale improved hygiene and sanitation in military hospitals, drastically reducing death rates among wounded soldiers. Her work transformed nursing from an unorganized occupation into a respected profession. International Nurses Day is celebrated in the month of May, the birth month of Florence Nightingale. The observance was officially recognized by the International Council of Nurses in 1974. The 2026 theme is Our Nurses, Our Future. Empowered Nurses Save Lives. Nurses are the frontline caregivers in every hospital. Doctors may diagnose diseases and prescribe treatment, but nurses remain with the patient throughout the healing process. They monitor vital signs, administer medications, comfort families, assist in surgeries, and often detect complications before anyone else. A hospital can have modern equipment and skilled doctors, but without nurses, healthcare delivery becomes impossible. Nurses are often the first and last healthcare professionals patients interact with. Globally, nursing makes up to about 59% of the healthcare workforce. Nursing is one of the most respected and rewarding professions in the world because they directly contribute to patient survival and recovery. Nursing develops empathy, discipline, communication skills, leadership, and resilience. One major issue affecting healthcare today is people entering nursing for the wrong reasons, mainly because of salary opportunities rather than passion for caregiving. When people enter into nursing profession without dedication, patient care quality declines, professional ethics suffer, hospitals experience negligence, and the image of the profession becomes damaged. despite their importance, nurses face enormous difficulties such as long working hours, physical and emotional stress, and exposure to infectious diseases. Studies and reports show that nurses often experience exhaustion because they carry much of the hospital workload. In Nigeria, nurses are among the most hard-working yet undervalued healthcare professionals. Many complain about poor salaries, inadequate welfare, shortage of staff, and poor working conditions. In 2025, Nigerian nurses organized nationwide strike actions demanding better salaries, improved allowances, mass recruitment of nurses, better welfare packages, and creation of nursing departments in the Federal Ministry of Health. Many nurses feel neglected by the government despite risking their lives daily. Thousands of nurses are leaving the country for better opportunities abroad. Reports indicate that about 16,000 Nigerian nurses moved to the UK in 2025 alone, and around 57,000 nurses left Nigeria within 5 years. This migration weakens Nigeria's healthcare system because hospitals become understaffed and overworked nurses remain behind. Governments must understand that investing in nurses means investing in national health and economic productivity. Countries with stronger healthcare systems usually invest heavily in nursing education and welfare. Nurses are not just healthcare workers. They are healers, comforters, educators, counselors, and lifesavers. They stand beside patients during pain, fear, recovery, and even death. Their compassion gives hope where medicine alone cannot. As the world celebrates Nurses Week, the society must move beyond mere appreciation speeches and truly support nurses through better welfare, improved working conditions, and respect for the profession. A nation that neglects its nurses risks weakening its entire healthcare system, but a nation that values and empowers nurses builds a healthier and stronger future for everyone.
4: That commentary on celebrating the hands that heal and the hearts that care was written by Oguchukwu Okoronkwo and read by Jeremiah Jime. Next is Cyberscope, bringing you top trends shaping conversations across Nigeria's social media space. After a user, Abdul Jafar Momuni, publicly praised Senator Obasani for what he described as transforming the economic fortunes of Kaduna State, Nigerians did what they do best. They opened the comment section like a town hall meeting nobody prepared for. One tweet said, Nigerians don't even wait for full context anymore. Once praise enters the timeline, opposition loads automatically. Another person posted Kaduna people reading economic analysis like exam results. And that's all we can take for Cyberscoop this morning. For newspaper headlines, we begin with the Punch newspaper. Reps APC bars 14 Obasa. Buhari's son win tickets. Eviction 32 Lagos children with cerebral palsy, autism rendered homeless. Also have mother's will as terrorists abduct over 45 Oyo peoples. Leadership newspaper is next. UTME scores above 200 hit a 5-year high as varsity admissions get tougher. And Bono school attack, Ndume confirms abduction of 42 students and children. Imo reps primaries Okafo, Onoha, Nwadike lose tickets. That's all we can take for newspaper headlines. For weather report, in the northern region, sunny skies are anticipated with prospects of thunderstorms accompanied by light rains. Light to moderate rains over parts of Bono, Yobe, southern Kaduna, Gombe, and Bauchi states, while the north central region will experience sunny skies with three patches of clouds. To end the news, here's a recap of the major stories. President Bola Tinubu has welcomed the construction of proposed aviation maintenance facilities in Nigeria. Candidates have emerged in the APC House of Representatives primaries. Role of digital infrastructure and national development was in focus as World Bank's Telecommunications Day, and caregivers have advocated palliatives for families managing children with HIV. That's the news. Edited by Ekemini Ubong and the production team, I am Rachel Bonner.

0: This is what happens behind the mic. We argue.
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4: You.
2: Arresting and releasing them.
4: Bam.
0: We agree.
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0: Oladende Olotu, a program that inspires you to key into and enjoy a more productive and fulfilling relationship with God through our Lord Jesus Christ. Listen and be blessed.
1: Good morning, the blessed of the Lord. Oh, we thank God for another day. Oh, yes, another opportunity and another pleasant time in His presence. To God indeed be all the glory for all He has done for you and your household. The Lord indeed has been there for us and also for you. We want to thank God for prayers answered. We want to thank God for those turbulent times which you have nowhere to turn to but to call on the name of the Most High God. And we, the Lord, responded. We want to thank God for battles won. We want to thank God for pleasant memories, thanksgiving, testimonies of what the Lord has done. Thank God for who He is. Thank God for His benevolence in your life. We thank God for greater things He has done and He will still do. What do we say? How about those things that you not even asked for, which the Lord even added unto you? Hallowed be the name of our Lord Jesus Christ, who have bestowed us, loading us daily with His spiritual blessings. Thank God for those things that we didn't ask for, but He found it necessary, and the Lord gave them to us. And so we appreciate the Lord our God. And this gives us that succor, that gives us that confidence that Lord is on the throne. He gives us that assurance He's able, abundantly able to see us through. And so for those things you've been asking for, and it seems there is no positive response in your own understanding and thinking, relax. Oh, just calm down and know that God is able. Never doubt His capability. Never doubt His readiness to answer you. But the Lord knows better than you. And for those who have received, beloved, look more at that cup that is half full than half empty. Look more at those gracious things the Lord has done for you. Yes, you are going through the tribulations, you are going through the painful communities of life, you are going through that expectation, but let it just go down. Let your thanks even come forth for those things which you have received from Him. For the Lord, who has been your God and your keeper, and assure yourself that He will answer me. Oh yes, and I pray for you sooner than you expect that Lord will answer you in the name of Jesus Christ. Oh, there shall be turned around concerning your situation in the name of Jesus Christ. I pray for those long outstanding expectations, whatever area it may be, on your health, on your marriage, on your life partner, on that fruit of the womb, on that job, on that business, on that interview, whatever it is, nothing, beloved, nothing is too difficult for the Lord our God. And so I pray for you. The Lord will hear your cry. The Lord will answer you. The Lord will do new things in your life in the name of Jesus Christ. Sooner than you expect, there shall be that turnaround. Oh, to be your moment of uplifting. There shall be that divine visitation concerning your situation in the name of Jesus Christ. You will not be forgotten. You will not be abandoned. No matter the situation, God will remain God, and God will prove Himself in your life in the name of Jesus Christ. I pray for you. All your tears will wipe away in the name of Jesus Christ. I declare into your life grace upon grace. I declare into your life favor upon favor. I declare into your life compassion upon compassion. I declare into your life mercy upon mercy. That will come to pass in your life in the name of Jesus Christ. Oh, you will celebrate soon. You will rejoice again. And grace shall be your testimony in the name of Jesus Christ. So cheer up, beloved. Do not throw away that confidence. Do not throw away your trust. Do not throw away your faith. Do not throw away your hope. Hold on. Hang on tight on Him. It's only God who can do it. He has power, dominion over everything. Every other sound is sinking ground. And so, beloved, go forth. Hold family, that which you know. Hold tenaciously the God that you've been and you've been crying unto, and He will answer you in the name of Jesus Christ. I pray for sounds of rejoicing, visitation of pleasantness coming to you in the name of Jesus Christ. It is well with you, beloved. In the name of Jesus Christ, the Lord grant you victory. The Lord grant you grace for grace in the name of Jesus Christ. Our greater Redeemer will prove Himself. He will do that which no man can do concerning your situation in Jesus' name. And as to say amen, I also join my faith with you to say amen. And so it shall be. In name of God the Father, and God the Son, and God the Holy Spirit. Amen. I remain Olotu Clement.

to Olaidende, a priest of the Church of Nigeria African Communion Diocese of Lagos West. Stay on the Lord's side and God bless you richly. And my telephone numbers remain 080-3301-5990. 080-3301-5990 and 070-8570-6406. 070-8570-6406. God bless you. Let us pray. Eternal Father, again we return all thanks to you because you are God and our Lord. Thank you for another dawn, another day, another opportunity in your presence. And we pray, O Lord, that your word will minister to us. You pray, O Lord, you fight the battle of your children. Grant us your divine armor and give us some victory in the name of Jesus Christ. Thank you, our Lord, our God. In Jesus Christ's name we pray. Amen. We continue in prayers. Almighty God, your word is a lamp to our feet and a light upon our path. Grant that by patient study of the scriptures, we may follow more closely the way that you set before us. Through Jesus Christ, who lives and reigns with you and the Holy Spirit, one God, now and forever. Amen. Almighty God, you see that we have no power of ourselves to help ourselves. Keep us both outwardly in our bodies and inwardly in our souls, that we may be defended from all adversities which may happen to the body, and from all evil thoughts which may assault and haunt the soul, through Jesus Christ our Lord. Amen. The Lord's Prayer. Our Father in heaven, hallowed be your name. Your kingdom come, your will be done on earth as in heaven. Give us today our daily bread. Forgive us our sins as we forgive those who sin against us. Lead us not into temptation, but deliver us from evil. For the kingdom, the power, and the glory are yours, now and forever. Amen. Dear beloved in the Lord, again we present to you an interesting topic, which reads, equipped with godly armor. People of God, armor is a protective layer over a body intended to deflect or reduce damaging forces. Armor is a protector, is a shield, a defender for which you edge yourself against attack, known and unknown. And from this definition, it connotes warfare, it connotes battle, it needs to defend self or somebody or an interest. Armor is used as instrument of war, of protection. The topic also points to the fact that there are godly armor, armor that we can say divine, armor of the Lord. And we say equipped with godly armor. And this will also tell us that there are also non-godly or ungodly armor. And therefore, the topic enjoins you to equip yourself and members of your family with godly armor. The one that can actually protect you. And it leads me to our Bible passage today, which is taken from the book of Ephesians chapter 6, starts reading from verse 10. Finally, my brethren, be strong in the Lord and in the power of his might. Put on the whole armor of God, that you may be able to stand against the wiles of the devil. For we do not wrestle against flesh and blood, but against principalities, against powers, against the rulers of the darkness of this age, against spiritual hosts of wickedness in the heavenly places. Therefore, take up the whole armor of God, that you may be able to withstand in the evil day. And having done all, stand therefore, having guarded your waist with truth, having put on the breastplate of righteousness, and having shod your feet with the preparation of the gospel of peace. Above all, taking the shield of faith, with which you will be able to quench all the fiery darts of the wicked one, and take up the helmet of salvation and the sword of the Spirit, which is the word of God. Praying always with all prayer and supplication in the Spirit, being watchful to this end with all perseverance and supplications for all the saints, and for me, that utterance may be given to me, that I may open my mouth boldly to make known the mystery of the gospel, for which I am an ambassador in chains, that in it I may speak boldly as I ought to speak. This is the word of the Lord. Thanks be to God. Beloved in Christ, in the passage Apostle Paul recognized and drew our attention to the existence
of a term called the whole armor of God. Interesting. He charges you not to relent or be caught off guard by the wiles of the devil. The wiles of the devil are tricks and deception, which Satan used to deal with the saints. And so Satan is known to be at alert and ready to deceive, trouble, and harm anyone, especially children of God. I pray for you that the Lord will guide you and you will not be a victim in the name of Jesus Christ. Brethren, Paul therefore warns you, as he warned the Ephesians, to be ready and put on the whole armor of God. In other words, you are to be equipped with godly armor. Paul, illustrating the usefulness of the godly armor, used the known military outfits of the then Roman soldiers with a number of Old Testament images of God to explain godly armor. This military attire is similar to the war attire which King Saul put on David in 1 Samuel chapter 17, verses 38 to 39, to fight Goliath. Bible reads, "So Saul clothed David with his armor and put on a bronze helmet on his head. He also clothed him with a coat of mail. David fastened his sword to his armor and tried to walk, for he had not tested them. And David said to Saul, 'I cannot walk with these, for I have not tested them.' So David took them off." Of course, because as a warrior, they believed so much in that protection and that armor. And so Paul also used that to illustrate, to drive home the point for a deeper understanding. And it is of interest that David, a harmless child of God, confronted the Goliath that was clothed in that armor from head to feet. But God Almighty, who has been with David, also inspired him. And David demonstrated that the godly armor is not limited to the physical outfit, but rather spiritual fortification. Hallelujah. And so, we know the rest of the story. David won by the power and might of our Lord Jesus Christ. So, dear beloved in the Lord, the fact of life is that we may need to fight. Oh, yes. We may need to defend ourselves from attack or stage with a counterattack for ourselves or for others. This is part of life. Some of the battles which we fought in life are physical. Oh, yes. And why some not physical? Will be spiritual, emotional, and all the likes. But in all this battle, God remains God and a stronghold to behold. It is also should be noted that the Israelites, despite being the elect of God, engage in physical warfare to conquer and get to their promised land. In other words, no matter your stand in Christ, there may be time you have to be faced, confronted. Either you want to defend yourself or you want to avoid being attacked. Faced with battles of life, as they come at different times and in different volumes and intensity. In Deuteronomy chapter 20, in verse 4, even the Bible declares, "For the Lord is he who goes with you to fight for you against your enemies." And so be prepared. No matter your line, no matter your stand, you need to be equipped with godly armor, because this attack will come at any time. So many times you are on your own, and the evil one, out of jealousy and delight, are planning evil against you, against your children, against your husband, against your wife, against your health, against your business. Oh, I pray for you that the Lord will protect you, that the Lord will defend you, that the Lord will be there for you at all times in the name of Jesus Christ. You will continually be victorious, as I also pray for myself in the name of our Lord Jesus Christ. Beloved, in all battles of life, I hold you all unto the hands of the Lord, and the Lord will grant you grace to conquer all in the name of Jesus Christ. The mercy of God will locate you, and God will continually raise up standard for you in the name of Jesus Christ. This I pray for you. I pray for all men and women of God out there. I pray for myself. It doesn't matter who you are, whether you are the pastor or you are the member. We are all prone to this attack. But the good news is, God is able, abundantly able. And so you must continually, beloved, equip yourself with godly armor. And the Lord help you in Jesus' name. Dear people of God, these battles of warfare for which we need godly armor are not all physical, as I said earlier. Battle
can come even from financial hardship, as many are going through that right now in our country. Many are facing financial difficulties. But love, if you are not hit that much, thank God, but never believe that things are rosy out there. Oh, I pray for as many that have been hit by this demonic financial crisis, that God will make provision for you in the name of Jesus Christ. I particularly pray for children of God out there, that God Almighty will bring to pass the fulfillment of His word as recorded in Psalm 34 verse 10. It says, the young lion lack food and go hungry, but those who seek the Lord will not lack anything good. I pray that Lord make a way for you in the name of Jesus Christ. That Lord send help from you. The Lord send help to you in the name of Jesus Christ. No matter whatever the climate may be, the Lord will provide for you. You will not beg for bread. God will send help out your way in the name of Jesus Christ. Beloved, sorry, men and women of God, don't also give up. That is hard out there does not mean to be hard for everybody. The way God has made it, our fingers are not equal. So despite this cry, despite the woe, some people are still enjoying plenty. And I pray for you, God will remember you and send help your way in the name of Jesus Christ. Beloved in the Lord, apart from financial hardship, there are also battles of life who will come in form of relationship issue. How about inner battles, career, battles on your marital status or marital problem? Some are going through trauma. Some are battling with fear. Oh, abuses in different ways. Some are deep in depression. This could be physical, emotional, or spiritual. Whichever way, beloved, my prayer for you is that God will intervene in your case in the name of Jesus Christ. You will not be put to shame. Your victory will be assured in the name of our Lord Jesus Christ. No matter how long you have been in that problem, no matter how difficult it may be, be assured that Lord has said, call upon me and I will answer. He said, I am God. Is anything too difficult for me to do? I will know nothing. Will be there for you. It will arise concerning your situation and you will be set free. And the Lord will grant you grace for grace in all situations in the name of Jesus Christ. Beloved, as you say amen, be blessed with this music.

0: Glad to know you are still there. The program remains on the Lord's side. And today's topic is equipped with godly armor. Bible reads in 1 Peter chapter 5, in verse 8, using the New King James Version, reads, "Be sober, be vigilant, because your adversary, the devil, walks about like a roaring lion, seeking whom he would devour." And in our Bible reading today, in that Ephesians chapter 6, in verse 13, Apostle Paul declared this unto us, "Say, therefore, take up the whole armor of God, that you may be able to stand in the evil day, and having done all to stand." Beloved, this is what will be considered. It therefore follows that every Christian is exposed to battles and these fiery darts and wiles of the devil, and will need to be equipped with godly armor. This is even more frightening and call for urgent attention and our focus on the Lord. When we understand what the Bible declares in verse 12 of that Ephesians chapter 6, it reads, "For we do not wrestle against flesh and blood." We said earlier, some of the battles are not physical. We do not wrestle against flesh and blood. It means we are not fighting what we can see physically. But what did he say? "But against principalities," "against powers, against the rulers of the darkness of this age, against spiritual hosts of wickedness in the heavenly places." God have mercy. This is what we were confronted with. These powers, these forces coming forth, attacking in the dream, attacking even in the real life, in so many times and places and situations. No wonder some get to the hospital and the doctor say, "We see nothing. Oh, nothing wrong from all the tests, but you know all is not well." Beloved, I pray for you again, for every spiritual attack, the Lord will deliver you. In fact, the Lord will build a hedge around you in the name of Jesus Christ. And if you are deep in it right now, I pray for grace to pull you out in Jesus Christ's name. Dear people of God, in fact, this will have been impossible for us to win, if not for the victory secured for us by Jesus Christ. Because how do you confront the principalities and power? How do you deal with the rulers of the darkness of this age? Beloved, I ask you, how do you wage a war against spiritual hosts of wickedness in the heavenly places? If not for God, if not for Jesus Christ, who has the power over all. Hallelujah to our King and our Lord. Thank you, Jesus, for fighting the battle for us. Thank you for putting into captivities the power of the darkness. And so whatever you are even experiencing below, just peripheral, just a wind, not even the heat of it, because Jesus Christ has dealt with the situation. And so secure yourself in the Lord. Jesus Christ has helped us, as Bible declares in Colossians chapter 2. In verse 15, Bible reads, "Having disarmed principalities and powers," hallelujah, he says, "he made public spectacle of them, triumphing over them." Praise ye the Lord. The Lord's name be praised. Similarly, in Ephesians chapter 4, Bible declares to us this assurance in verse 8. Say, therefore, it says, "When he ascended on high, he led captivity captive, and give to men." Beloved, this is what we enjoy, the grace that Jesus Christ has fought the battle for us. And so again I say, thank you, Jesus. No wonder Jesus gave us the words of consolation in John chapter 16 verse 33, which reads, "This thing I have spoken to you, that in me you may have peace. In the world you have tribulation. Be of good cheer, I have overcome the world." Praise ye the Lord. The Lord's name be praised. And so with this assurance of victory, quickly let us know a few points we need to note. Number one, there will be wiles of the devil and spiritual attack. Beloved, this attack or battles comes in different times, in different dimensions, shapes and sizes, and at different frequencies. Some may have continuously, some will have a different interval, but either way, be assured God is able to deal with it. Number two, quickly, beloved, you cannot confront and win these attacks and battles on your own effort. Your strength will fail you, and these forces are stronger than men. In fact, Bible declares in 1 Samuel chapter 2 verse 9b, "By strength shall no man prevail." Number three, beloved, you need God's armor. and this is very important and necessary. But you cannot have God's armor if you do not, one, know God. Yes, you must know God. Bible declares in Daniel chapter 11 verse 32, those that know their God will do great exploits. You cannot get to God if you do not have Jesus Christ in your life. This is true. There is no any other avenue to get to God without getting to Jesus Christ. Jesus Christ himself declares in John chapter 14 verse 6 that I am the way, the truth, and the life. No one gets to the Father except me. And so, beloved, accept Jesus Christ into your life right now that he may make the way straight for you. And in John chapter 15 in verse 5c, Jesus Christ declared, for without me you can do nothing. How do you confirm those power, beloved, if not for the grace of God and the power of Jesus Christ backing us up? In fact, fighting the battle for us. And number six, beloved, you cannot fight these ungodly or demonic people without godly armor. In fact, you cannot fight Satan with Satan. You cannot use the evil forces and the spiritual forces from the evil agents and prophets to fight it. Oh, it is not possible. Jesus told us in Mark chapter 3. If you read from verse 22 to 26, Jesus concludes that Satan cannot cast out Satan. Beloved, don't be fooled. The world of the darkness cannot help you to destroy the work of another darkness. And so you need the whole armor of God. And this whole armor of God, Apostle Paul has enumerated them for us in Ephesians chapter 6, reading from verse 14 to 18. And he reads to us that you need to stand, having guided yourself with truth. Let there be truth in you. He said, having put on the breastplate of righteousness, what type of life do you live? The eyes of the Lord will not behold iniquities. God will not walk where there is darkness and there is wickedness. And says, and having shod your feet with the preparation of the gospel of peace. And so you must imbibe the word of the Lord. You must imbibe Christ, and you must live a life of peace. Above all, say, taking the shield of faith. Oh, how strong is your faith in the Lord. Bible says without faith it's impossible to please the Lord. And so you need to have this. And beloved, you need to be in the Lord. And it says you need to take off the element of the sword of spirit, which is the word of God. The Bible says, let this word dwell in you richly. Do you read this word? Do you meditate this word? Do you obey what's in the word of God? Without having this, beloved, difficult to have the armor of God. And finally, say, praying always with prayer and supplication in the spirit, and be watchful to the end. I pray for you grace upon grace that you imbibe this, that you not just be here alone, but also do out of this word. And the Lord grants you victory at all fronts in the name of Jesus Christ. Let us pray. Father, again, we thank you for this grace you've given to us. May your word dwell richly in our lives and give us grace to imbibe. Fight this battle for us and grant testimony for your children. Let that be turned around for good in Jesus' name. Lord, we pray for our nation. It is well with this country. Let things go better. Oh, yes, we know tomorrow will be better. Father, let's be there to enjoy the benefits of this land. We pray for our sponsor. Take care of them and keep them, Lord. Pray for all men and women of God there fighting life battles. Father, be the defender. Keep us safe, O Lord, and stand up for us continually. Thank you, our Father and our Lord. In Jesus Christ's name we pray. Amen. I remain alone to Clement Oladende, a priest of the Church of Nigeria Anglican Communion Church of Lagos West. Stay on the Lord's side. God bless you richly. Amen.
1: You just listened to On the Lord's Side with Venerable Oladende Olutu. We hope you were touched and inspired to embrace God's mercy, love, and blessings through Jesus Christ. Keep a date with us next week Sunday as we bring you another life-changing edition of On the Lord's Side. For it pays to be on the Lord's side. For your questions and counseling, please call 0803-301-5990. 0803-301-5990 or 0708-570-6406. 0708-570-6406. God bless you.

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My name is Eyitayo Adebisi. Usually what we do on the program is to share with you trending headline stories and also take your calls on which of those stories that resonate with you. This beautiful morning we have The Punch, The Nation, The Vanguard, as well as The Guardian newspaper. So stay with us. It promises to be an exciting time. Don't forget our phone numbers are 0704-700-3341. That's the phone line you can call to be a part of the program.

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The program is Headlines and More, and beginning from the front page of the Punch this morning, sad story, the bold one, mother's wail as terrorists abduct over 45 Oyo people.

few pills. And also, other stories that look like this are on the Vanguard, where it's written that terrorists abduct 42 school children in Borno. And also on the front page of The Guardian, there is a developing story there. It's breaking, actually, where we are told kidnappers have are believed to have been cornered around Oyo National Park after school attack. We'll read the stories and we will take a look at other stories also on all of this newspapers. In political stories, Abbas Obasa Faleke Buhari's son others secure APC reps ticket. And also on the Punch newspaper this morning, let's see other stories there. Okay. It's political stories. 17 policemen confirmed killed in Yobe. Oof, all right. Other stories here discussing politics. INEC receives Adebayo as SDP presidential candidate. Okay. Other ones, community stories. Meat disappears from Nigerian homes as cow prices soar. Okay. Eviction. 32 Lagos children with cerebral palsy, autism rendered homeless. Okay. Okay. Let's see that. APC reps tickets, protests, well, violence, disqualifications, ma primaries. Okay. 2027. Powerful forces behind Tinubu, Atiku, Obi, Makinde. Let's see other stories. APC primaries, General Abdusalami's son wins Chanchaga reps ticket. IGP Disu visits Oyo communities, orders rescue operations after terror attacks and kidnappings there. I believe that the bulk of the story will just begin the review from the kidnap stories that has emanated from Oyo State this morning. So stay with us, headlines and more reaching you on Radio 1 103.5 FM.

this story live from the Punch newspaper today. No fewer than 45 pupils have been reported abducted during the Friday attack on three schools in Orire local government area of Oyo State. The schools attacked were Baptist Nursery and Primary School Yawota, Community Grammar School Ishiele, and LA Primary School. Now, Sunday Punch gathered that tension is rising in the state following the incident. Security agencies are also said to have surrounded the possible escape routes of the assailants after they fled into a nearby forest reserve bordering Orire communities and the old Oyo National Park access. A teacher at Baptist Nursery and Primary School Yawota, Elizabeth Olagoke, told the Punch correspondents that the kidnappers spoke Yoruba, Hausa, and Pidgin English. She said, and I quote, "The terrorists came around 8 a.m. We had all started the morning session. They came on six motorcycles, and there were two passengers on each bike. I heard them saying, and I quote, 'Hey, Yawole, come in.' They started shooting sporadically, and there was pandemonium. The terrorists were speaking Yoruba, they were speaking Hausa and Pidgin English, and they were all masked and dressed in camouflage, and they were young men. They came from Ishinele area, and they operated for about 7 minutes. They entered my classroom first and seized me and a two-year-old girl." Jesus, I was crying. "I pleaded with them, and one of them said they should let me go. I started running. Some of them even chased after me. I had about 20 children in my kindergarten class. The school children are from three communities, and the abducted children are 8 from Yawota, 20 from Ishinele, and 5 from Alausa. And they also kidnapped a teacher. In all, they kidnapped about 48 persons. The terrorists stole my husband's motorcycle, which he parked at my school. They also killed a motorcyclist and snatched his bike. The total number of motorbikes stolen in Yawota is 3, and they took away the school children on motorcycles. It was a terrifying situation." I'm quoting the school teacher now, who says she was still yet to recover from the shock. "The traditional ruler of the community, the Eleshiele of Eshiele, Obatajudin Abioye, said 45 pupils were abducted. Obabioye noted that efforts were ongoing to rescue them. A former lawmaker representing Orire constituency, Bamigboye Abidoye, who visited the community, said 36 people were abducted from Baptist Nursery and Primary School alone. This is sad. It's just sad. Now, the reporting from the Nation newspaper, the governor of Oyo State, Governor Seyi Makinde, has blamed the school abduction in Orire local government area on failure in intelligence gathering and information sharing. The governor made the remark yesterday in Ibadan during the inauguration of the Violent Crime Response Unit, VCRU, of the Nigeria Police Force and the commissioning of its headquarters, warning residents against withholding vital security information from authorities. Now, quoting the governor, "From what we know so far about yesterday's incident in Orire local government, there is still a big gap in giving timely information to security agencies. When you see strange movements or suspicious behavior, please report it." The governor revealed that preliminary findings indicated that suspicious activities were not promptly reported, undermining efforts to prevent the incident, stressing that improved collaboration between residents and security agencies was essential, noting that government alone cannot guarantee safety without public cooperation. It described the launch of the specialized unit as a strategic response to rising cases of kidnapping and violent crimes, particularly in light of recent security challenges in the state, adding that our thoughts and prayers are with the families that have lost their loved ones. May the souls of the departed rest in peace. Meanwhile, the Inspector General of Police, IGP Olatunde Ruwandisu, at the weekend paid a visit to Oyo State following the tragic terrorist attack and abduction incident that occurred in Orire local government area of the state in the early hours of Friday. The IGP expressed deep concern over the incident and extended heartfelt condolences to the families of those who lost their lives during the attack.
He condemned the attack as cruel and unacceptable, reiterating that no effort would be spared in restoring normalcy to the affected communities. The Inspector General further directed the deployment of additional tactical intelligence assets to strengthen ongoing operations in the area and adjoining forests. During the visit, the Inspector General met with the Commissioner of Police Oyo State Command, CP Abimbola Ayodeji Olubenga, alongside other security stakeholders, where he received operational briefings and ongoing rescue efforts and security deployments across the affected communities. The IGP assured residents, parents and guardians that the Nigerian Police Force, in collaboration with other security agencies, has intensified coordinated search and rescue operations, intelligence gathering and tactical deployments aimed at securing the safe return of all abducted victims and bringing the perpetrators to justice. Okay. From the Guardian newspaper, we have what seems to be called a breaking news regarding the kidnap and the abduction that happened in Oyo State. But let's see what that is. Let's see what that is.

to lay my hand on another developing story from Oyo State, but we have this one, still kidnap and terrorism, from the Vanguard newspaper, where we are told Nigeria's deepening security crisis assumed fresh urgency at the weekend after terrorists reportedly abducted 42 school children again in Borno State, even as the Nigerian military working alongside United States forces announced the killing of a top Islamic State commander, Abu Bilal al-Minuki, during a coordinated overnight operation around the Lake Chad region. Similar strikes were carried out against terrorists in Sokoto by the U.S. in conjunction with Nigerian forces on December 25 of last year. The latest attacks have again thrown the country's fragile security situation into sharp focus, with security experts warning that extremist groups may launch retaliatory attacks in response to the killing of the ISIS leader, while former President Goodluck Jonathan lamented that Nigerians had gradually become desensitized to killings and violence across the country. The reported abduction in Borno came barely hours after the military disclosed details of a joint Nigeria-United States counterterrorism operation that reportedly eliminated al-Minuki, described by American authorities as the global second-in-command of the Islamic State terrorist organization and one of the most influential ISWAP commanders operating within the Lake Chad Basin and wider Sahel region. Senator Aline Dume, who represents Borno South Senatorial District, confirmed that no fewer than 42 students and children were abducted after Boko Haram and ISWAP terrorists attacked primary and junior government day secondary schools, GDSS Musa, in Askira Oba local government area of Borno State. The lawmaker said the attackers stormed the schools during early morning lessons on Friday and whisked away pupils and students, while some other children were abducted from nearby homes. According to him, information obtained from the school authorities showed that four students were abducted from the secondary school section, including two boys and two girls, while 28 pupils were taken from the primary section. Another 10 children were reportedly kidnapped from residential homes within the community, bringing the total number of abducted persons to 42. This is just sad. This is just sad. These numbers are children, people's children. It's just sad. Now, still on that story, Senator Dume described the incident as barbaric, traumatic, and heartbreaking, noting that it had thrown families and residents into despair. Okay.

0674-700-3341 is the line you can call to be a part of the conversation. If you have any of the stories that resonates with you, feel free to call us and be a part of the conversation. These terrorism stories are so bad. It's just really terrible. Now, the United States president speaking on the combined efforts of the Nigerian military and the U.S. government is saying that there might be more strikes. But before then, let me mention that while communities in Borno are grappling with fresh terror attacks, the military announced that what they described as one of the most significant counterterrorism victories has been recorded in the Northeast Theater in recent years. Military authorities disclosed that the operation targeting Abu Bilal al-Minuki commenced about 12:01 on Saturday and ended around 4 a.m. after coordinated air and ground assaults on insurgent enclaves around Metele in Borno State. According to military sources, the operation followed months of intelligence gathering, surveillance, and reconnaissance involving Nigerian troops and the United States Africa Command, AFRICOM. The military said intelligence had confirmed that al-Minuki and members of his international terrorist network had established a concealed and fortified base within the Lake Chad fringes. Having said all of this, the United States President Donald Trump reportedly commended the operation and praised the growing partnership between American and Nigerian forces in the fight against terrorism, even as he signaled the possibility of more strikes against ISIS targets in Nigeria. In a post on Truth Social, Trump and said U.S. and Nigerian troops carried out a successful mission that eliminated al-Minuki. Okay, hours after announcing the strike, Trump shared a video featuring Plateau-based cleric Reverend Ezekiel Dachemo, who has repeatedly appealed to Washington over insecurity and attacks in Nigeria's Middle Belt. Okay, that's what we have. Let's move on to other stories now, political stories. Let's see. Now, looking at the recap of what happened at the APC primaries yesterday, the Speaker of the Lagos State House of Assembly, Mudashiru Obasan Yusuf Buhari, son of former President Muhammadu Buhari, were among prominent figures who secured all Progressive Congress tickets to contest the 2027 House of Representatives election. This is just as the ruling party declared the results of the election primaries conducted in the 12 federal constituencies in Rivers State, with Speaker of the State House of Assembly Martin Amewule leading the pack. These and more we will report. Let's see.

take this from the nation where we are told that House of Representatives Speaker Abasta Jordan, his Deputy Benjamin Kalu, Lagos State House of Assembly Speaker Mudashiru Obasa, Yusuf Buhari I mentioned, and Chairman of the House Committee on Finance James Faleke yesterday, got the tickets of the APC to contest next year's election into Green Chamber of the National Assembly. Tajudeen, Kalu and Faleke are all seeking re-election while Buhari is going there for the first time. Also endorsed by APC members yesterday during the HOR primaries to seek a fresh mandate are Mr. Jimmy Benson, Chairman House Committee on Navy, Yusuf Garji, Leke Abejide, a former minority leader of the HOR, Undidi Olumelu, and Olumide Oshoba, son of former Ogun State Governor Olusegun Oshoba. However, HOR Majority Leader Julius Uovere crashed out of the race. Former HOR members from Imo, Chief from Nasarawa, and popular celebrity businessman Pascal Ukechukwu, alias Kubana Chief Priest, also failed in their bids for tickets. Turnout for the primaries was high in many states, according to our correspondents, and the process was generally peaceful, although there were protests in parts of Kaduna and Osun over alleged manipulation, while thugs disrupted the process in Jos South. Moments after his endorsement, Speaker Tajudeen Abbas, who was returned on a post in Zaria, said it was humbled by the overwhelming confidence reposed in him by APC members across the 13 electoral wards of Zaria Federal Constituency, who affirmed him unopposed as the party's candidate for the 2027 general election. He says, and I quote, "This honor comes with an even greater responsibility to serve our people with dedication, sincerity, and results-driven representation." All right.

0: fun, the male child of every family, a mother's precious treasure, an everlasting friend to his father, a sister's confidant, a brother's first experience of trust and unwavering love, and an important part of shaping the society for a better future.
1: How best can I describe my son other than a sterling gift from God? He has also endowed him with the qualities that distinguishes a child and makes a parent proud.
2: My sons are God's priceless gift to me. They are the seed of the righteous. They are mighty on the earth. They are blessings, and I love them so dearly.
3: About my boy child, I would say he's my good friend. As a matter of fact, he calls me by my first name all the time. I have a very good relationship with him. Every morning when he goes to school, I'll be the one to dress him up for school. So he's my good friend.
4: My son means a lot to me. He's somebody who is positive, is brilliant, always making effort. And that gives me joy, you know. He's somebody that will always, you know, he's always there. That's my son for you.
5: My sons, they're my responsibility, I'm able to provide, teach, nurture, guide them through the way of life. They complete me and they're everything to me. Literally, they are my heart.
6: I have that confidence and say that God blessed me with a nice boy. And we tried as much I could as a father to give him a good life.
7: My son needs a lot of guidance and still needs to be protected. He's always been my sweet, sweet boy. He's always been a kind child. He's very sensitive, so he needs extra attention. I am here to love him through all his mistakes, to love him through all the steps that he's taken, even as he matures into a man. That's my son, and I love him to death.
0: It is important to note that it will be almost impossible to have a safe world for our girl child if we do not give the male child the appropriate attention and training needed.
8: We should just show love to our sons. We should let them experience what it means to be loved. We should show them how to love. It's so important, and that cannot be, you know, overlooked. No child is less important, so we should make a boy feel important too. The way we champion and we talk about the girl child, we should talk about the boy child as well, and make them feel heard, make them feel understood, and make them feel that we accept them just the way they are. The danger of not paying proper attention to the boy child is that they could go astray. There's a whole lot of problems and challenges they can face if we don't pay attention to them. So it's important to pay close attention to our sons and help them navigate life properly.
0: That was the opinion of the founder of Boys Lives Matter Foundation, Nkechi Macaulay. Our boys are children who also need love, affection, tutoring, mentoring to grow into responsible adults. They need to be understood, supported, and loved. So, pay attention to the boy child, and the world will be a better place for us all.

0: please receive your calls, 0704-700-3341. That is the line you can call to be a part of the story, to be a part of the program this morning. I'll take this, where the Nigerian Police Force has confirmed the death of 17 police officers following a terrorist attack on the Nigerian Army Special Forces School in Buni Yadi, Gudba local government area of Yobe State. Sunday Punch gathered that the officers were undergoing special operational training when the attack has struck the facility in the early hours of 8th of May in what authorities described as a coordinated assault. According to a statement by the force public relations officer, Anthony Placid, the terrorists launched the attack from multiple directions at about 1:15 a.m., overwhelming parts of the training institution during the incident. The officers who were undergoing specialized operational training at the institution lost their lives when terrorists launched a coordinated attack on the facility from multiple directions at about 1:15 hours, the statement said. The Inspector General of Police, Olatunji Dusu, according to the statement, described the deceased officers as courageous personnel who demonstrated exceptional commitment to national security through advanced counterterrorism and tactical training. He said the fallen officers paid the supreme price in service to the nation and assured that their sacrifice would not be forgotten by the force. The IGP extended condolences to the bereaved families and pledged continued support for those affected by the incident. Okay? Whew. All right. Let's see other stories that we have this morning. Mostly, the stories on the newspapers are mostly terrorism and the APC elections, APC primaries that occurred yesterday. So let's see other stories that we can take. Let me just swing back to that story that I was taking, where the primaries taken. Yesterday we are being told, particularly from the Vanguard newspaper, that incidents of controversial disqualifications and withdrawals were noticed in Oyo State, Ekiti, Ondo, Abuja South, and parts of Lagos and Cross River, among others. Peaceful primaries prevailed in Bayelsa, Borno, Imo, and Anambra. Okay, and the Vanguard reports that it was a day that Federal Capital Territory Minister, FCT Minister Chimie Somwike, had the upper hand in the battle for Rivers against Governor Siminalayi Fubara, who had many of his loyalists axed by the APC hierarchy. As a result of the primaries trickled in, the ruling party released a list of 14 aspirants. Let me take this call. Hello, good morning.
1: Hello, good morning.
0: Good morning.
1: Yeah, I'm greeting you. This is the calling from Ekpe.
0: Good morning.
1: Yeah, I forgot your name. Titi something, sir.
0: My name is Etayo. Please, can we have your contribution?
1: Hey, Etayo, welcome.
0: Thank you.
1: See, it's a pity what is happening with the insecurity issue. It's a really pity. I don't know why these people are doing this. Because they don't want the president, they want to spoil his work. It's not good. I just pray that God will help him. Just like you said, I had you written. You said that, some people said that with the killing of that their commander, the security is going to increase. So I want to tell the security personnel, the security apparatus, they should increase their effort. I appreciate what they are doing, but they should do more. Now, concerning Wiki, see, Wiki is, you read that his loyalists were approved. Yes. In fact, he's a Democrat to the core. Apart from his media party, he's one of the politician that are giving a lot of media charge and media party. So we should accolade him for that. He needs to be rewarded. This loyalist, yeah, should be rewarded also because of that. I don't like to be behind what we do in Nigeria. You know, apart from what the team is doing in FCT, all the projects, all the infrastructural strides, even with that, you don't see, we used to bash him. It's not good. Are you getting me? For the very first time in Nigeria, we have somebody that is breaking the ground, doing things in the FCT. They should do more. Like that issue of the hospital. No. You should not remove the hospital. And that's the ability that they talk about. Man, I don't understand why we are like this in Nigeria. Even using the name of God to blackmail a government official. The man is trying to bring development to that place. And particular man of God is using the name of God to blackmail him. It's not good. What's happening in this nation, this Nigeria? For the very first time, we are seeing development all over Nigeria, in the FCT. We are not appreciating it. Okay, you want to beg him not to. Okay, just tell him. You are kneeling down. Beg him, say, okay, bring development. But let us have some space, the space that we used to have. Do it in a way that we will still have this space. So that you say you should not work there. Wicked will know. He's a person that likes to, you know, he likes beautiful things, he likes to make things beautiful. So tell him to, okay, leave that space for us, but do what you want to do. Not that you say, you are using the name of God. I don't understand. Why would you like this in this country? Please, I want to tell the president he should continue with his good works. For the very first time, we are producing our own oil. In Nigeria, we used to import for over 50 years. And God will help you.
0: Thank you so much for your insight. Thank you so much. 0704-700-3341. If you have any story that resonates with you, please feel free to be a part of the conversation. Good morning.
2: Morning to you. How are you?
0: Fine, thank you so much. Good. Where are you calling us from? Thank you, sir. Good morning.
2: Thank you very much.
0: Yeah.
2: Primaries of FPC, still out in Spanish House, and we know, as I know very well, that there will be implosion. Mm-hmm. Secondly, is that of Wiki. The owners is on the rivers, people, to know who wants to lord things over them and who is ready to start them. The next election, 2027, Wiki might be doing whatever he likes. Play his politics the way he wants to play it, but the people should not let anybody put them in his own pocket. But that's not democracy at all. Democracy is the people of the people, but the people, the government of the people, by the people for the people. People should know that they need their freedom, and they need to choose whosoever they want to rule them, not only one person lording things over them. That's how it should be. If they now know 2027 at the election, extraordinary period, they should vote their conscience, no matter how much they bring here, to bring to River State, to buy them over. They should not be sold like a common commodity. God bless Nigeria. Thank you.
0: Thank you so much for your insight. 0704-700-3341. Headlines and more coming to you on Radio 1103.5 FM. We're looking at what the papers are saying, most of which have been terrorism stories, abduction, sadly so, and then the APC primaries that happened yesterday. Good morning.
3: Good morning.
0: Good morning. Your name?
3: I'm Mustafa Nigeria, district leader from Alabado.
0: Briefly, please.
3: I was disturbed about the kidnapping of a student in New York State. This is not supposed to spread to Western region because we highly believe in education. And they are trying to restrict our right to education with cultural kind of art. And we need to add, illegal migration is the worst problem of Western region now. I was attacked by some of these bandits over yesterday. So this kind of people, number of people in this country, they even the illegal migrants have even more than the people in the society, and they even get opportunity to rule over our people here because we don't care. That is it. We need to do something very urgent in Lagos State. And we contact all the immigration officers. What immigration policy is the major policy of insecurity now? Because they are just behaving like citizens, and they all need to be expelled out of our society. So that is my first party to the people of Oyo State. We don't want that kind of nonsense in Oyo State. I almost there in all the Western region. All the OBC to run that. God bless Nigeria.
0: Thank you so much for your insight. 0704-700-3341. If you'd like to be a part of the conversation, that is where you can call us on. Good morning. Hello, good morning.
4: Hello, good morning.
0: Good morning.
4: Can you hear me?
0: Yes, we can hear you. Good morning.
4: All right, are you like that?
0: This is Radio 1.
4: Program with you together, please. Don't pardon me.
0: Yes, this is Radio 1, and we are analyzing the headlines on newspapers today.
4: I'm not a stranger to this thing. Patrick is calling from my father.
0: Okay, please go on, sir.
4: It's all right. The killing of ISIS second in command in Nigeria.
0: Okay.
4: To me, it doesn't call for celebration. If the American collaboration did not join this issue, we will hear nothing about it. How will the country be living with insurgency for more than 18 years and nothing is changing? Instead, more is adding. Okay, they killed somebody yesterday or thereabout, and school children were kidnapped in a location somewhere in the country. Can we call it a success story?
0: Two locations,
4: it
0: actually.
4: It is not. It is not, and it will never be. Because in our own country, the newspaper told us that Trump is happy, Tinubu is happy. Let us take Trump, Tinubu to ask Trump in his own country, did they pardon terrorists? Did they reintegrate them into the society as he's doing in his own country? I mean, Tinubu had nothing to celebrate. What he inherited from Buhari, he should have stamped his feet and say, what I took from you that is evil, I will correct it and make it right for my country to be among the League of the Nations internationally. Yet, he inherited it and is concealing it, and it is going on. And you are telling me because they don't kill one person, a foreigner came and helped you to kill somebody that is killing your people and you are happy. It is a shame. A very big shame at that. I'm disappointed. Thank you.
0: Thank you so much for your insights. We appreciate you. 0704-700-3341. We can take think about two stories thereabout before we call it a day on this edition of the program. Good morning.
5: Yes, it is calling back.
0: Please make the contribution very brief.
5: If there is a king, it needs to be appreciated. Apart from that, these governments have taken a lot of efforts to curb insecurity. They have bought weapons, they have done a lot of collaboration. Officers just graduated over 250 drones. The pilots, are you getting it? They have created an importance from Germany. Are you getting it? They stop foreign tax. Please, when someone do something, we give it, we match it for them. You know?
0: Okay, thank you. Thank you. We appreciate that insight as well. Let's see, I believe this will be the final call. Okay, please call us back if you can. But I'll briefly take this story on the Punch newspaper where the World Health Organization has declared the Ebola outbreak in the Democratic Republic of Congo and Uganda a public health emergency of international concern. The declaration follows cases of Ebola caused by the Bubio virus in both countries. The WHO DG, Tedros Adhanom Ghebreyesus, met the declaration on Sunday in a statement after consulting with both countries. Good morning.
6: Hello, good morning, Lady Itayo.
0: Yeah, good morning.
6: Yeah, my cavalry greetings to you once more and happy Sunday.
0: Same to you as well.
6: Yeah, my name is Peter Sifu. I'm calling from Abaoje in Kosovo.
0: Okay.
6: First, concerning the abductions in the two schools, that is in Oyo State, I strongly believe that it's an inside job from the descriptions you have given before the abduction. And if probably there was actionable intelligence before that abduction, that gave for me that some people are accomplices, politicians especially, accomplices to the crime. And I'm not accusing the governor of the state. But again, you should tell us more about that incident. And for somebody to come and say, or people to say that this thing, this insecurity is being hashed out to the related governments in power, that is Bola Tinubu, I don't believe so, in as much as it is on the Bola Tinubu that the talk stops. So he should deal with those people, I mean, with these saboteurs of our security in Nigeria. So I don't want to blame anybody for that because he knows much, and we have been pumping a lot of money into security efforts. Then for those people, the policemen who died during the tactical commander show of training, some touching with their soul stressed in perfect peace. Then again, concerning the primary elections of the House of Reps in Australia, DC, in some states, well, since now, maybe, as the week, this coming week, we'll hear more about it. But that is, I don't want any other party to, you know, create a sort of what I've called hitting the policy. So we know that there may be inclusion in some parties, make people happy, some people may not be happy, but they should engage with the economy, even if they are going to probably challenge such primary elections. But it's also okay that we're having the economy at the moment, and I'm happy with what is happening in Rivers as far as this issue is concerned, the primary, that why am I happy? That we two boards are in command at the moment, and we believe that will be finally elected during the 7th election. So this is my point. And then again, finally, I had somebody criticizing the government on the killing of the, I think, the head of terrorism in particular case by the joint forces of Nigeria and America. No, we should not decide. You understand? So the most important thing is that the terrorists have been taken out. And he said, cohorts will also be hit as soon as possible. We should, whoever supports us or make sure that the security in Nigeria, we should be afforded to. You understand? After all, during the good luck Jonathan time, especially this period, that's the 2015 election, got the support of these people in South Africa, that's forgotten the name now, during that election. So we can also seek the support of any country, you know, to make sure that security is brought to Nigeria. So we should not side the federal government for making sure that.
0: Thank you so much. We appreciate your insight. I think that let's just take this last call very briefly. Good morning.
7: We have been waiting for you.
0: Thank you. Please make your contribution brief. Your name and where you're calling us from.
7: My name is Prince Wyatt, calling you from Usuli this morning.
0: Good morning, sir.
7: Thank you, my dear. Number one, those you passed it 38 at your lesson, you know that surely you must have to come to meet the winner, and that is what it be. We need the citizen people to represent my constituency, to represent me where at the National Assembly. There's some Nigerian policy that you don't take to treat me like a sport. If you do today, congratulate your opponent and move forward fight for the next election. That's who it will be. It should go right on political party. Why am I saying this? Based on the politician, it will not say the truth. And that's why one of the problems we have, 4 to 5 people, also if you're going to meet by me, by all means, no, doesn't happen. Finally, I want to take all those things, governor. The Western regional rulers, the region leader, and my government, just wake up seriously to talk what is going on.
0: Thank you so much for that, and that's about all we'll take on the program today. Thank you so much to each and everyone who has been a part of the contribution. Headlines and more will make a fresh return on Sunday next week, and we hope that you join us again. Stay tuned, though, because at 10 o'clock, the news update will be coming your way.

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morning. Here is the news update at 10. My name is Eyitayo Adebisi. Speaker of the Lagos State House of Assembly, Chief Mudashiru Obasa, has emerged as the All Progressives Congress APC candidate for the Agege Federal Constituency seat in the House of Representatives. He secured this party's ticket unopposed during the APC primary election held across the 13 political wards in the constituency following a unanimous endorsement by delegates and party members. Chief Obasa, who has been the Speaker of the Lagos State House of Assembly for 10 years, is widely regarded as a key figure in Lagos politics. His candidacy is expected to strengthen the APC's position ahead of the general election.

0: be nurtured with sound values and discipline from an early age. He maintained that training the boy child requires painstaking efforts and series of counseling sessions. Mr. Adebayo expressed concern over the growing rate of social vices such as cultism, gangsterism, and other criminal activities among youths, which he linked to poor upbringing. Meanwhile, youths in the country have been advised to combat unemployment and build self-reliance by leveraging digital platforms to showcase their talents through content creation. A legal practitioner, Mr. Jedidiah Oyeneye, gave the advice in an interview with Radio 1. Mr. Oyeneye said that content creation transforms everyday digital presence into a viable career path and a driver of the modern creative economy. He cautioned that although consistency is vital for building a strong online presence, content creators must steer clear of copyrighted materials. President Bola Tinubu has welcomed world aircraft maker Airbus proposal to establish maintenance and hangar facilities in Nigeria as part of a broader effort to position the country as a regional aerospace and aviation services hub. President Tinubu also emphasized Nigeria's urgent need for modern helicopters and fixed-wing aircraft capable of supporting security operations, logistics, and national development priorities in furtherance of his administration's effort to end the intractable security challenges in some parts of the nation. According to a statement by the president's spokesperson, Mr. Bayo Onunuga, President Tinubu supported the plan during a meeting with an Airbus delegation led by the company's head of regional business growth for Africa, a Middle East, Mr. Thierry Clouted, on the sidelines of the Africa CEO Forum in Kigali, Rwanda. That's the news update. Thank you for listening. Good morning.
1: Is what happens behind the mic. 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
3: Bam. Arresting.
2: Bam.
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4: With the rising trend of a kidnapping in Lagos State, maybe we should discuss this issue today so Lagos can react to it.
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2: 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Verify the licensing status of such schemes on this website. www.cbn.gov.ng, www.nicom.gov.ng, www.pencom.gov.ng, www.sec.gov.ng. 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
3: My son, the male child of every family, a mother's precious treasure, an everlasting friend to his father, a sister's confidant, a brother's first experience of trust and unwavering love, and an important part of shaping the society for a better future.
4: How best can I describe my son other than a sterling gift from God? He has also endowed him with the qualities that distinguishes a child and makes a parent proud.
5: My sons are God's priceless gift to me. They are the seed of the righteous. They are mighty on the earth. They are blessings, and I love them so dearly.
6: About my boy child, I would say he's my good friend. As a matter of fact, he calls me by my first name all the time. I have a very good relationship with him. Every morning when he goes to school, I'll be the one to dress him up for school. So he's my good friend.
7: My son means a lot to me. He's somebody who is positive, he's brilliant, always making effort. And that gives me joy, you know. He's somebody that will always, you know, he's always there. That's my son for you.
8: My sons, and my responsibility, being able to provide, teach, nurture, guide them through the way of life. They complete me and they are everything to me. Literally, they are my heart in human form.
9: I have that confidence and say that God blessed me with a nice boy. And I will try the much I could as a father to give him a good life.
10: My son needs a lot of guidance. I still need to be protected. He's always been my sweet, sweet boy. He's always been a kind child. He's very sensitive, so he needs extra attention. I am here to love him through all his mistakes, to love him through all those steps that he's taken, even as he matures into a man. Yeah, that's my son, and I love him to death.
3: It is important to note that it will be almost impossible to have a safe world for our girl child if we do not give the male child the appropriate attention and training needed.
11: We should just show love to our sons. We should let them experience what it means to be loved. We should show them how to love. It's so important, and that cannot be, you know, overlooked. No child is less important, so we should make a boy feel important too. The way we champion and let them experience what it means to be loved, we should show them how to love. It's so important, and that cannot be, you know, overlooked. No child is less important, so we should make a boy feel important too. So when we champion and we talk about the girl child, we should talk about the boy child as well and make them feel heard, make them feel understood, and make them feel that we accept them just the way they are. The danger of not paying proper attention to the boy

0: child is that they could go astray. There's a whole lot of problems and challenges they can face if we don't pay attention to them. So it's important to pay close attention to our sons and help them navigate life properly.
1: That was the opinion of the founder of Boys Lives Matter Foundation, Nkechi Macaulay.
2: Our boys are children who also need love, affection, tutoring, mentoring to grow into responsible adults. They need to be understood, supported, and loved. So, pay attention to the boy child, and the world will be a better place for us all.

0: Hello? Who is on the line?
1: Hello, ma. My name is John from Black Mirror Bank PLC.
0: Okay, John. How can I be of help to you?
1: Ma, I'm calling you as regards to your account with us.
0: I'm listening. Go ahead.
1: Mommy, your name is Mrs. Pedro. Your date of birth is 28th of February, 1952.
0: Yes, you're right.
1: You came to the bank today to renew your ATM card. After you left, we discovered an error. That's the reason I'm calling you to rectify it.
0: Oh, my God. That means I'll have to come back to rectify it.
1: No. That's why I'm calling you, to avoid stressing you, ma.
0: Oh, thank you very much, dear.
1: Now, mommy, you need to do something. Text your BVN and the number written on your ATM card. 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
2: 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I'm finished though. 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

Here is the major news at 11. First, the headlines. Lagos Assembly Speaker Mudashiru Obasa wins APC ticket for House of Representatives. Stakeholder advocates attention on boy child to safeguard society. President Tinubu backs Airbus proposal for regional aircraft maintenance hub in Nigeria. WHO declares Ebola outbreak in DR Congo global health emergency. Now the news in detail. My name is Itayo Adebisi. Speaker of the Lagos State House of Assembly, Chief Mudashiru Obasa, has emerged as the APC candidate for the Agege Federal Constituency seats in the House of Representatives. He secured the party's ticket unopposed during the APC primary election held across the 13 political wards in the constituency, following a unanimous endorsement by delegates and party members. Chief Obasa, who has been the Speaker of the Lagos State House of Assembly for 10 years, is widely regarded as a key figure in Lagos politics. His candidacy is expected to strengthen the APC's position ahead of the general elections. An aspirant in the All Progressives Congress primary election for Amu Ward of the Federal Constituency, Lagos State, Mr. Odili Adewale, has faltered and rejected the outcome of the election held yesterday. The rejection of the result was contained in a petition entitled Request for Investigation and Redress of Serious Procedural Irregularities Observed During the APC House of Representatives primary election held in Amu Ward of the Federal Constituency. His petition was made available to Radio Nigeria

0: aggressive, infamous calls. Director General also expressed dismay that the center is overstretched and is housing about 304 inmates as against its official capacity of 250. The officer in charge of the correctional center, Assistant Controller Sunday Aija, lauded the council for his timely visit.
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5: Thanks for being there. On to political stories. The All Progressives Congress, APC, yesterday conducted its House of Representatives primaries nationwide, recording both peaceful voting and logistical delays. The exercise followed a 24-hour nationwide postponement and was carried out through direct voting, consensus arrangements, and adjusted schedules in several states. In the Southwest, Oyo State witnessed what party officials describe as peaceful and transparent process across all 14 federal constituencies, with 74 cleared aspirants participating. Similarly, in Lagos State, the primaries recorded strong turnout and produced consensus candidates, including Kayode Akiolu, who secured the party's return ticket for Lagos Island 2 federal constituency. In Benue State, party leaders announced wins in several constituencies, including Ado Opoku, Agadugo and Otuko Ohimini federal constituency. Meanwhile, the party's national publicity secretary, Felix Mwoka, announced that the House of Representatives primaries in Zamfara State had been rescheduled to Monday, May 18th. Meanwhile, the All Progressives Congress in Katsina State have broken a long-standing tradition of male dominance in elective politics following the emergence of Haji Jamila Abdumani as the party's candidate for the Mani Binda federal constituency. Jamila Abdumani, who currently serves as special assistant in girl child education and child development to state governor Dick Kwarada, secured a landslide victory during the party's National Assembly primary election yesterday. She polled 24,989 votes to defeat her closest rival, Ahmed Salu, who polled 1,256 votes in a keenly contested exercise conducted on the platform of the APC with observers from the Independent National Electoral Commission, INEC. The chairman, APC Electoral Committee for Mani Binda federal constituency, Shafi Udwan, who announced the results of the primary election, declared the governor's aide as the winner of the poll. In Imo State, correspondent Chima Melete, who monitored proceedings across some federal constituencies, reports that the exercise was generally peaceful. According to him, in Oru West, Okuta, and Ohaji, Egbemma federal constituency, center for exercise at Oru West local government headquarters, all aspirants were seen on a peaceful mode. At the end of the exercise, the returning officer for the APC primary election in the area, Chief Innocent Amadi, announced Eugene Tibiago as the winner of the contest in the constituency ahead of the general elections next year. Elsewhere in the Owerri federal constituency, Mr. Tochi Okeri emerged as the standard bearer for the party. Also, member representing Abeokuta South federal constituency, Mr. Folabi Afuame, has emerged winner of the All Progressives Congress House of Representatives primary election held across 50 wards of the constituency. Announcing the result at the Centenary Hall, Abeokuta, returning officer, Mr. Oyesile Olusiji, said Afuame secured a total of 12,633 valid votes to defeat his closest rival, Lulope Phillips, who scored 760 votes. Speaking after the declaration, Mr. Afuame commended party leaders, delegates and members for the peaceful conduct of the primary, describing the exercise as transparent, orderly and a reflection of the unity within the APC. Meanwhile, the exercise in Ward 7, Ojali, Abeokuta South federal constituency, was disrupted by allegations of manipulation and irregularities raised by one of the aspirants, Mr. Lulope Phillips, who insisted that no valid election took place in the ward.

0: alleged that despite party members arriving early, the proper accreditation was conducted, while individuals from wards 8 and 9 were allegedly allowed to vote in ward 7.
1: Radio Nigeria, uplifting the people and uniting the nation.
0: Today is World Hypertension Day. It is celebrated annually on May 17 to raise awareness about the silent killer of high blood pressure. On this year's occasion, emphasis is on creating more awareness for healthy living away from deadly or silent killer disease. Correspondent Tosin Aderibe brings details.
2: Hypertension is the disease where blood pressure stays abnormally high and damages arteries and organs over time. Blood pressure is the force of blood pushing against artery walls. Hypertension is equally high blood pressure. Hypertension is often called the silent killer because it usually has no symptoms but significantly increases the risk of heart attack, stroke, kidney disease, and premature death. According to reports, hypertension remains the leading preventable cause of premature death worldwide, with an estimate 1.4 billion people living with hypertension globally. Despite the availability of effective and affordable treatments, many people are unaware of their condition, and only about 1 in 4 people with hypertension have their blood pressure BP adequately controlled. Some residents in Akure, the Ondo State capital, said they did not often check blood pressure, while some indicated they rather believed God for good health.
3: I rarely check it. Well, it's gonna protect me actually.
4: I don't check it regularly, but I check it occasionally.
5: The situation of things in Nigeria now, you are talking of BP. When people are crying of hunger. So God is my BP.
6: When you talk of BP, we have so many things that can even give you BP right now. No power supply, economic activities at its lowest ebb.
2: Mr. Wole Adeyinka and Mr. Friday Akini, however, said to check their blood pressure regularly to monitor their health.
7: One needs to monitor your blood pressure to know when it's low and when it's high. Cut out stress and all that. Like it's getting, you are getting tired, need to supply.
6: For me, I don't joke with my health. I go to hospital to check my health situation. I do exercises.
2: Our medical practitioner, Dr. Ajibola Okunfolami, explained that causes of hypertension could be hereditary, living an unhealthy lifestyle, especially what people consume.
8: It just happens. It's common in our environment due to the kind of diet, high salt diet. Because African people are salt retainers, so we tend to retain salt a lot. And anywhere salt is, water follows. So the pressure in the vessels increase due to the accumulation of water. And other familial diseases that occur in families too could cause it. Familial disease to the kidneys, autoimmune diseases, it could also cause it. But the primary hypertension really has
2: On treatment, Dr. Okunfolami noted that hypertension was not just for old people, as young ones also do have BP, but the ailments could be treated by adjusting lifestyles, low consumption of salt, weight loss, and most important, awareness program and medical outreach by government.
8: The government can have a medical outreach where people come freely to check their blood pressures, where there are free medications that can be given to people, because even when they know that they don't really have the money to buy those medications, so there are free medications that can be given health talk so that they understand that it's not the end of the world. You know, you help them to get through primary health centers. They should equip them in medications and machines to check blood pressure because they are the ones in the level of the community.
2: World Hypertension Day is observed every year on 17th May to raise global awareness about high blood pressure, promotes prevention, early detection, control, and encourage action at individual, community, and health system levels. Tosi Aderibigbe, Radio Nigeria.
0: Also, today is World Communication and Information Society Day. In today's fast-changing digital world, telecommunication services have become central to economic growth, financial transactions, healthcare delivery, education, and even national security. As Nigeria joins the rest of the global community to commemorate today with the theme, Digital Lifelines Strengthen Resilience in a Connected World, stakeholders are drawing attention to the critical role of digital infrastructure in national development and urgent need to strengthen the country's telecommunications ecosystem. Correspondent Chioma Ezike tells us more.
9: The annual event organized by the International Telecommunication Union, ITU, is aimed at promoting awareness on the social and economic benefits of information and communications technology. Speaking ahead of the celebration, the chairman, Association of Licensed Telecommunication Operators of Nigeria, ALTON, Mr. Benga Adebayo, described telecommunications as the backbone of modern society.
10: Interestingly, we also see from statistics as we are deploying more capacity, it's been consumed because the demand is endless.
9: Mr. Adebayo expressed concern over recurring cases of vandalism, fiber cuts, multiple taxation, and rising operational costs.
10: We are all duty bound to ensure that infrastructure that supports our daily life is protected. We must do so by taking ownership. Somebody do something to the network, say something. Your connectivity is impacted, your economic life and social life will be impacted.
9: On the state of the sector, the Executive Vice Chairman, Nigerian Communications Commission, NCC, Dr. Aminu Meida, disclosed that the telecommunications industry has continued to attract significant investment despite prevailing economic challenges. Dr. Meida revealed that the telecom operators invested over $1 billion in network expansion in 2025, resulting in the deployment of more than 2,850 new telecom sites nationwide.
11: When tariffs were raised, there was a lot of complaint, hence why it was necessary for us to allow the operators to raise their tariffs so that they could be closer to being able to recover their investments. And you know what? It has worked.
9: He further disclosed that Nigerians consumed over 1.42 million terabytes of data in March 2026 alone, reflecting the country's increasing dependence on digital services such as online banking, e-commerce, video streaming, remote work, and virtual learning. As the country marks this year's World Telecommunication and Information Society Day, telecom consumers are also expressing expectations for improved service quality, affordable data plan, faster internet speed, and wider network connectivity, especially in rural communities. Many subscribers say improved customer service, supportive government policies, and stronger infrastructure protection, Nigeria's telecommunications sector can further drive digital inclusion, economic growth, and national development. In Lagos, Chioma Ezike, Radio Nigeria.
0: The Nigerian police force has mourned the death of 17 police officers who were killed in the terrorist attack on the Nigerian Army Special Forces School in Uniadi, Ujibaluku government area of Yola State. The officers, who were undergoing specialized operational training at the military institution, lost their lives during a coordinated attack launched by terrorists in the early hours of May 8, 2026. In a statement, First Public Relations Officer Anthony Placid said the attackers stormed the facility from multiple directions, leading to intense confrontation with security personnel at the school. Statement said Inspector General of Police, Olatunji Disu, described the fallen officers as courageous and dedicated personnel who demonstrated exceptional patriotism and commitment to national security through their participation in advanced counterterrorism and tactical training programs. Meanwhile, Inspector General of Police, IGP Olatunji Disu, has visited Oriri local government area of Oyo State following the deadly attacks and abduction that occurred in the early hours of last Friday. The IGP expressed deep concern over the incident and extended condolences to families of those who lost their lives. He was accompanied by the Commissioner of Police, Kwara State Command, Ojo Adikini, as well as the Commissioner of Police Schools Protection Squad, Abayomi Shogunle, as part of efforts to strengthen school safety and coordinate response measures. During the visit, the IGP met with the Commissioner of Police, Oyo State Command, Mr. Olubenga Abimbola, and other security stakeholders, where he received operational briefings on ongoing rescue efforts and security deployments across the troubled communities. Inspector General added that Nigerian Police Force, in collaboration with other security agencies, had intensified search and rescue operations, intelligence gathering, and tactical deployments to ensure the safe return of all abducted victims and bring those responsible to justice. Next is State House Diary.

0: old villa in Abuja. This is State House Diary. I am Fatima Ngoko. Here are the major highlights of the week. The federal government unveiled new admission reforms aimed at improving transparency and access in tertiary education, allowing candidates with at least applying for NCE and selected agriculture-related ND programs to gain admission without UTME, while maintaining JAMB processing for all admissions. It also retained 16 years as the minimum admission age and approved minimum UTME scores of 150 for universities and nursing colleges and 100 for polytechnics for the 2026-2027 academic session. Also during the week, President Bola Ahmed Tinubu appointed retired Major General Adeyinka Famadewa as Special Advisor on Homeland Security as part of efforts to strengthen internal security coordination and intelligence operations across the country. Famadewa previously served at the Office of the National Security Advisor, where he played a key role in establishing the Intelligence Fusion Center to improve collaboration among Nigeria's security and intelligence agencies. President Tinubu also addressed the Africa Forward Summit in Nairobi, Kenya, where he called for reforms to the global financial system to better support Africa's industrialization and long-term economic growth. President Tinubu said African countries still struggle with high borrowing costs and limited access to affordable financing despite economic reforms and growth potential. He highlighted his administration's reforms, including fuel subsidy removal, exchange rate unification, and bank recapitalization, while urging greater investment in infrastructure, manufacturing, energy, and youth development across the continent. Vice President Kashim Shettima launched 222 CNG and electric vehicles in Kano as part of the federal government's initiative to reduce transport costs, promote clean energy, and strengthen economic growth in northern Nigeria. He was represented by the Deputy Chief of Staff to the President, Senator Ibrahim Hadeja, during the unveiling of the Northern Corridor CNG and EV program.
1: Transportation costs affect everything. They negatively impact food prices, businesses, manufacturing, logistics, and ultimately the lives of ordinary Nigerians. The decision to expand the use of CNG and electric mobility, therefore, designed not just as an energy policy, is an economic strategy designed to reduce costs, strengthen energy security, and support long-term growth.
0: The rollout included CNG buses, electric vehicles, and CNG tricycles under the presidential initiative on compressed natural gas and electric vehicles. Still during the week, the Vice President praised the Renewed Hope Baby Support Program, a national initiative aimed at improving birth registration and long-term social protection for Nigerian children. The program is designed to ensure every Nigerian child is captured in formal identity systems from birth while connecting them to healthcare and future development opportunities. The Vice President described the initiative as a timely intervention aligned with the President's declaration of 2026 as the year of the family and social protection under the Renewed Hope Agenda.
2: I commend the NEDC for taking proactive steps to translate this vision into concrete action. We are lagging behind in the health component, but then the same NEDC that has bought a lot of high-end equipment for hospitals across the Northeast.
0: On Wednesday last week, President Tinubu met with Rwandan President Paul Kagame in Kigali, ahead of the Africa CEO Forum, where both leaders agreed to strengthen bilateral relations between Nigeria and Rwanda. The two presidents agreed to revive the joint permanent ministerial commission while also discussing pending agreements on tourism, anti-corruption, and combating illicit drugs. President Tinubu also said Nigeria would consider reciprocating Rwanda's 30-day visa-free entry policy for Nigerians in support of greater Pan-African integration and regional cooperation. speaking on the theme families, inequalities, and child well-being, the First Lady, Senator Oluremi Tinubu, expressed the need for stronger support systems to address the impact of inequality on family stability and child development. She also urged government, private sector stakeholders, civil society groups, and communities to work together to promote inclusive family-centered policies and build a society where every child has the opportunity to thrive. President Bola Ahmed Tinubu commended the bravery and resilience of the Nigerian Armed Forces following a successful joint operation in the Lake Chad Basin that led to the elimination of senior Islamic State commander Abu Bilal al-Manuki alongside several of his lieutenants. The operation was carried out in coordination with United States forces. President Tinubu acknowledged the support of the U.S. military and expressed appreciation to President Donald Trump while praising the professionalism and dedication of Nigerian troops on the front lines. And that wraps up the major highlights from the presidential villa this week. I am Fatima Ndongo.
3: Sports. Nigeria's Premier Football League ends today, with two teams set to battle for the MPFL title. Let's join Idris Dari for details and more.
4: Rangers International of Enugu will emerge as champions of the Nigeria Premier Football League with victory over Bendel Insurance in one of the 37 games to be played today. The Flying Antelopes top the table with 62 points and a win for the home side, coupled with Rivers United failing to take maximum points at relegation threat. Wiki Tories will hand the Enugu-based side their ninth NPFL crown. The Rangers international game against Insurers will feature as Radio Nigeria star match of the weekend, with our team of commentators set to begin proceedings by 3:30 p.m. The northwest part of the country, Ikorodu City, who are not far from the south, visit Kaduna United, while the Shooting Stars of Ibadan host Baro FC at the Lekan Salami Stadium, Ibadan. Down at the bottom, defending champions Remo Stars will move out of the relegation zone with a victory against Bayelsa United, who are also in danger of losing their top flight status. Kun Khalifa faced Abia Warriors in an Oriental derby in Aba. Fara United faced Enyimba. Wariwu visit Kano Pillars, while Elkenemi Warriors entertain Niger Tenidos with the Borno Army 2 points clear of the Ikon Allah Boys. Nigerian forward Victor Osimhen produced a man of the match performance as he helped the Istanbul Giants with 2 goals and an assist to lead the Turkish Super League last night. Gala defeated Antalyaspor 4-2 to make it 4th straight league success. Osimhen's contribution was pivotal as he leveled scores for the host to make it 2-2 before netting the 3rd goal. With the win, Galatasaray secured their 4th consecutive league championship and extended their dominance in Turkish football, celebrating a historic 26th league triumph powered by a dramatic late surge and Osimhen's match-winning heroic. Meanwhile, Osimhen's Super Eagles compatriot Ako Adams scored a dramatic late winner to help Sevilla pull off a breathtaking late turnaround to secure a 2-1 victory over Espanyol at Ramos Sanchez League One. The victory catapulted Sevilla to 12 from the La Liga standings, 3 points above the drop with 3 matches to play. I am Idris Dari.
3: For weather update, sunny, clouds and chances of intermittent rainfall currently being experienced in Abuja, Lokoja, Lafia and Jos, with minimal temperature at 27 degrees Celsius. Residents of Ikeja, Asaba and Abakaliki are presently enjoying intervals of rainfall with temperature between 30 and 35 degrees Celsius. And that's a wrap on weather. To end the news, here's a recap of the major stories. President Bola Tinubu has welcomed world aircraft maker Airbus's proposal to establish maintenance and hangar facilities in Nigeria as part of broader efforts to position the country as a regional aviation services hub. The All Progressives Congress yesterday conducted its House of Representatives primary nationwide, recording both peaceful voting and logistical delays. Nigeria has advocated for increased awareness on measures to combat hypertension as World Bank's Day. We also reported that Nigerian police force has mourned the death of 17 police officers who were killed in a terrorist attack on the Nigerian Army Special Forces School in Bunyadi, which is a local government area of Yobe State. That's the news, edited by Manuel Kutara and production team. I am Aliyu Bapa.

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1: 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I'm from Norway.
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from the God that I serve. In the name that's above every other name, it will be wonderful for you for the rest of your life. My God will stand by you, he will support you, he will promote you, he will defend you. He will anoint each and every one of you for exploits. You will be great. God will open mighty doors of blessings to you. As you serve him, he will promote you, he will prosper you, he will bless you, he will defend you, and he will stand by you to the very end. Oh, you are blessed in the mighty name of Jesus Christ.

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0: Hello? Who is on the line?
1: Hello, ma. My name is John from Black Mirror Bank PLC.
0: Okay, John. How can I be of help to you?
1: Ma, I'm calling you as regards to your account with us.
0: I'm listening. Go ahead.
1: Mommy, your name is Mrs. Pedro. Your date of birth is 28th of February, 1952.
0: Yes, you're right.
1: You came to the bank today to renew your ATM card. After you left, we discovered an error. That's the reason I'm calling you to rectify it.
0: Oh, my God. That means I'll have to come back to rectify it.
1: No. That's why I'm calling you, to avoid stressing you, ma.
0: Oh, thank you very much, dear.
1: Now, Mommy, you need to do something. Text your BVN and the number written on your ATM card. With this information, we should be able to rectify it for you right now.
0: Thank you very much. I'll do that right away. That was fast now. Okay, it must be a message from the bank.
2: 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I'm finished though. Mogbe, it was 419 that called me. 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

Good afternoon. Here is the news update at 1. Speaker of the Lagos State House of Assembly, Chief Mudashiru Obasa, has emerged as the All Progressives Congress APC candidate for the Agege Federal Constituency seat in the House of Representatives. He secured the party's ticket unopposed during the APC primary election held across the 13 political wards in the constituency following a unanimous endorsement by delegates and party members. Chief Obasa, who has been the Speaker of the Lagos State House of Assembly for 10 years, is widely regarded as a key figure in Lagos politics. His candidacy is expected to strengthen the APC's position ahead of the general elections. The Archbishop Metropolitan and Primate of the Church of Nigeria, Anglican Communion, the Most Reverend Henry Ndukuba, has advised former President Goodluck Jonathan not to return to active partisan politics ahead of the 2027 elections, saying it could affect his legacy as a statesman. Most Reverend Ndukuba gave the advice during the first session of the 13th Synod of the Diocese of Abuja, where he commended Dr. Jonathan for conceding defeat after the 2025 presidential election, a move widely credited with helping to maintain peace in the country. He described the former president as a symbol of integrity and civil leadership across Nigeria, West Africa, and Africa, urging him to remain a respected elder statesman rather than rejoin partisan politics. Former President Jonathan served as the country's president from 2010 to 2015 and has since been involved in election observation and peace mediation efforts across Africa under organizations including the Economic Community of West African States and the African Union. The police command in Lagos State has received operational assets from the Lagos State Security Trust Fund, LSSTF, ahead of the planned launch of the Violent Crime Response Unit, VCRU, and a new tactical formation designed to improve rapid response to violent crimes across the state. According to a statement on X by police spokesperson in Lagos, Mrs. Abimbola at ABC, the items include 2 operational vehicles, 50 ballistic helmets, 50 bulletproof vests, and 50 ballistic shields. The development comes as the police says it is embarking on ongoing operational reforms aimed at improving response time to armed robbery, kidnapping, and other violent crimes, particularly in high-density urban environments such as Lagos. Presenting the equipment, the Executive Secretary of the LSSTF, Mr. Ayodele Ogunson, stated that the fund remained committed to supporting security agencies with critical logistics required for effective policing and public safety. Meanwhile, the Inspector General of Police, Mr. Olatunji Disu, has visited Uriri local government area of Oyo State following the recent attack and abduction incident reported in the community in the early hours of Friday. The IGP expressed deep concern over the incident and extended condolences to the families of

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0: 103.5 FM. The Financial Services Regulation Coordinating Committee, FSRCC, in collaboration with the National Broadcasting Commission, NBC, wishes to draw the attention of the public to the activities of illegal financial operators, IFOs, which threaten public trust and the stability of the Nigerian financial system. The general public is hereby advised to refrain from dealing with unlicensed financial operators who deceive individuals with unrealistically high investment returns. Verify the licensing status of such schemes on this website, www.cbn.gov.ng, www.nicom.gov.ng, www.pencom.gov.ng, www.sec.gov.ng. To report any suspicions of illicit financial activities, call 0700-225-5226, 0800-225-5226, or plus 234-817-665-6273. Announcer, FSRCC.
2: According to Wikipedia, Ashoebi is a uniform attire traditionally worn in Nigeria and in some other West African countries as an indicator of cooperation and solidarity during ceremonies and festive periods. Asho means cloth and Ebi means family in Yoruba, a language spoken in West Africa, most predominantly in southwest Nigeria. Ashoebi can be made with Ankara, lace, Ashoki, that is, hand-woven fabrics, damask, jerge, atiku, senator, and a host of other materials for both men and women. The prices of these fabrics range from 500 naira per pack to 150,000 naira, depending on the class, status, and taste of the celebrator. They are mostly sewn in native blouse and wrapper, skirt or gown for women, and native shirts and trousers, wrapper, and even agbada for men. Ashoebi adds beauty, color, glamour, and grandeur to events. Analysts note that guests who wear Ashoebi to social functions are usually believed to have directly or indirectly contributed to the success of such functions. They also argue that those determined to identify with a celebrator through adorning of Ashoebi often do not mind the quality or market value of the fabric. People on the street of Lagos air their views on Ashoebi.
3: Ashoebi is a culture, and if you ask me, to the best of my knowledge, the Yorubas are very good at that, but now they have transferred the Ashoebi to the entire country. But as a labor man, yeah, I do buy Ashoebi, they bring it to me. The good ones, even if I don't want to sew it, I give it to my younger ones or somebody else. I think it depends on choice, but I like to buy it if you come to me. I say that the material is good, I'll buy it.
4: I don't really like Ashoebi. If I buy, maybe the person I'm buying from is somebody that I cannot say no. When I did my wedding, I did not sell Ashoebi. Once you are doing something, you must sell Ashoebi. When the people that cannot afford to buy Ashoebi, and because of Ashoebi, that woman or that man will say, I won't follow.
5: For two reasons. One, the cost is sometimes too high. And what's the reason? When you would buy the clothes, you sew it, and then you probably won't wear it after that. It's just one day. I don't think it's economical. My own point of view, yes, it's good for comradery and, you know, celebrating with people, but if you have that color, why don't you just use it rather than going to spend whether it's thousands or hundreds of thousands to buy just 5 yards or 10 yards for one day? That's the reason why I don't buy, and for me, I don't encourage, you know.

According to analysts, a guest who refuses to adorn Ashoebi may receive cold reception, especially from ushers at the event, no matter how highly placed or influential he may be. Thus, most guests purchase Ashoebi and appear in them on the day of the event, whether convenient or not, just to fulfill all righteousness, since they are not likely to wear them after that day. It is also believed that some people see the purchasing of these outfits as an opportunity to acquire more clothes, as they may not have the time to go to market to buy fabrics. I am Bosede Okochi.

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1: Again to another edition of Boundless Plug. I'm excited to be your host again. The name is Jackson Uwaifo, and today I'll encourage you to sit tight and call up your friends because you're getting into something very exciting. We're still continuing a series on the ECRS framework, and as always, my advice, I'll gently nudge you to get a piece of writing material, say, if you're using your phones to take your jottings, it will also be a good time for you to call, ring up your friends. And regardless of whatever sphere of influence you're in, whether you're a business manager, you want to venture into business, you're starting out a new assignment, a new initiative, what I share, or what we tend to share on the Boundless Plug, you would find very useful and very applicable in whatever you want to do. As much as you have a continuous improvement mindset and you want to be better, you would find something useful in our discussions. We started out a series where we talk about the ECRS framework. And the ECRS framework is a continuous improvement framework where the C means combine. Okay, so for refresher, the ECRS framework is a tool or a framework where people who are given to continuous improvement or who want to improve processes or become better in what they're doing, they use. So the E stands for eliminate, the C stands for combine, the R stands for rearrange, and the S is simplify. We've taken out in other episodes where we talked about the S, particularly simplify. And I mentioned that one of the things that makes IKEA, the furniture company, very profound and outstanding, unique in what you're doing, is because their approach at the global level, or from their founder, was he started out with that simplify mindset and methodology. In previous episodes also, we talked about the combine, but from a framework of how we can combine resources, right, as to how we can now do more, achieve more with those resources. And under that, we considered franchising and what a franchise would do or help you scale if you're in a business. We talked about that, and I also cited examples as to how Coscharis, you know Coscharis, the Coscharis group started out with franchising, and they were able to penetrate and get some exclusive rights and all those things. And today, Dr. Cosmas Maduka is one of the legit big names and player in that field at that level. And if you can do more, help yourself by reading more about him, right? And we considered also the benefits of what a franchise will do for you. So if you can leverage on knowledge, yeah, you can leverage on the brand, but there are also some pitfalls to watch out for. But today, I'll be coming from another perspective of the discussion around combine. So When we look at combined means, for instance, now we are now deep into the continuous improvement space, right? So stay with me. So if a step cannot be eliminated, it can be merged with another step. That's the essence of when we talk about combined in the ECRS framework. So we look at our tasks, our processes, and we break it down into steps, and we say, okay, so if a step cannot be eliminated, it can be merged with another step, right? So that's what combine means. So it is the art of fusing two or more similar repetitive or sequential tasks into one, eliminating now duplicative efforts. For instance, now you're having redundant data, unnecessary handoffs, or idle waiting time. So the goal is simple. Let us do more with fewer steps, right? Let us do more with fewer steps. So the ECRS principle states, after merging, duplication is eliminated and significant gains are now achieved. The ECRS framework now, the combined, right, operates across three flows, particularly. The first flow is across the information flow. So what you merge here is you're looking at, okay, we have two forms now. For instance, in the information flow, I'm considering now a form, like an entry form, right? So one form, two data entries. What we do here is, for instance, now you're having two forms. Let's say I'm visiting a factory or a facility. I fill one form at the gate. Before I enter to meet the boss or the CEO I want to meet again, I fill another form. Under the information flow, what we do in combine is we merge those two forms to just have one entry. Because if at the gate I'm writing my name is XYZ, I enter into the office again, I am still writing XYZ. We call it muda in Japanese. That's a waste. Now, so the second is in terms of a logistics flow. So let's say we're supposed to make two trips. One trip, two deliveries, and one route. Instead of making two deliveries, what we can do is we combine those deliveries and just make one trip. That's the combine again in terms of looking at it from the logistic arm. And the third is in terms of operations. So, right, so how do you merge, how does the combine come to play? You can either it becomes useful in terms of managing your information flow, in terms of managing your logistics flow, or in terms of managing also your operations flow. So in the terms of operations flow, now you have, for instance, two stations, or one station and two roles. So instead of us having two stations, we merge it into one station. I'm talking about a workstation now. And those two roles, one person can handle it, as against you having two people in those places. So that's in terms of managing your operations, how you can apply the combined. So, but here, there is something we should watch out for. And what we are watching out for is, are they really two steps, for instance? Or is it just one step wearing two hats? So you want to really clarify whether it is not duplication of effort. So you want to be very certain to say, okay, no, this, I can draw a line, a fine line, and differentiate these two tasks, right? So I'll come up with some examples so the understanding sinks deeper. The first example I'm looking at here is a food vendor. I'll give the before and the after, right? Step one, let's say I come to a food vendor. I don't want to call names here. Right, I come to a food vendor. The step one is I'm shouting, customer, come and take my order. The customer shouts, for instance, come and take my order. Step two is the vendor writes it on a paper. Step three, the vendor now calls out to the cook or the chef. Step four, now the cook prepares. And step five, the vendor now collects money. This is once the before, where we have separate steps, and you have about five steps here. When we talk about the combined now, we have one person who takes the order, collects the payment, and relays to the cook in one interaction. So the order ticket doubles also as the payment receipt. If you are somebody who is used to visiting these high flux amala joints, right, you will notice that what I give as the first scenario is what is responsible most times for a very long queue where you have people waiting now before they get to eat. So if you want to apply or implement the combined framework, you are now looking at one person just taking the order, collects the payment, and relates to the cook in one interaction. In some places, I think they've even modernized it. You now have some people just using taps. The person stands, they take your entry from there, and it taps. And the whoever it is at the back end sees what the order is, and it starts preparing. So the back and forth of, for instance, five people doing one thing in the before is eliminated after the combine. So yeah, the gain here is you cut back on paper, you reduce miscommunication, you speed up service during peak hours, for instance. Peak hours is, for instance, let's say the church just closes or the mosque closes, or it's you're close to an office, and during break you have this high flux of people, right? I'll give a second example on how the combine applies to, let's say you have a boutique or a shop somewhere in a very busy place. Step one is, for instance, I'm taking, for instance, now like a fashion shop or a boutique, right? So you have a sales girl, he opens the shop and he counts the inventory. That's step one. Step two, the sales girl attends to customers. Step three, at closing, the sales girl now reconciles sales versus stock, which of course is good practice, right? Now, but after the combine is the inventory check is combined with the sales process. So for every item that is sold, you have a scanner tick off and the running list in real time. So as the scanner scans, and while the person is passing out or you're doing your checkout, the scanner reconciles the stock, right? And it becomes a two-minute review, not a 30-minute nightmare. So as against you having to count everything and take your inventory at the end of the day, while you are checking out, while the person is checking out, that reconciliation happens with the scan. So that's an example of here. So what happens here is your stocks will be accurate, first of all. Your closing time will also reduce. So let's say it takes you 45 minutes before you close, you will cut down that time. At least 45 minutes, you are taking 40 minutes to ensure you make all the counts, take the count inventory, take the inventory, the stock, do the inventory or the cycle count. What will happen is you would reduce that time and you will always know what is selling versus what is not selling. I'll give a third example, right? For the third example, you're looking at a POS. We all know a POS is a point of sale, which is an alternative now to entering a banking hall or using an ATM, right? And this is, so step one is your agent writes the customer name and amount in a ledger, in a book. Step two, the agent now processes that transaction on a phone. And step three, the agent now writes that transaction ID back in a ledger. The combined approach will be the transaction receipts from, let's say, the Money Point or PalmPay or OP becomes the ledger entry, right? That transaction receipt becomes a ledger entry. So where it captures the customer name, the amount, the reference number, all in one slip. And you don't have a double writing. So you cut back the stress of writing the amount in a book and that. So you will save time here. So what you will save is about, let's say, 3 to 5 minutes per transaction. At 50 transactions per day, what you would have saved weekly will be around 2.5 to about 4 hours if you do this. So, and what this means is you will have more time to serve your customers. People will not be waiting. You will cut back that waiting time. So the essence of combining processes is to save time. And that's the goal. And to free that time saved now can now be used for something better, because that's the goal of improvement. I'll give another example. You go to the barbing shop, right? And first, let's say it's a male barbering shop now, or a unisex salon. The customer calls to book appointment, that's step one. Step two, the barber asks what service they want. Step three is on arrival, the barber asks again, were you the one that called? What is the style you say you wanted? Step four is maybe the service now begins. So you have four separate steps, which in most cases are redundant, because as soon as I let's say I book an appointment and I call, if you had registered and what I was supposed to do, the back and forth conversations would have been eliminated, let's say. So in the combined approach, you're not looking at, okay, so the booking call combines the inquiry plus the appointment and the service selection. So it happens in one go. So the barber asks, when can you come and what do you need? In one call, all info is captured. So in this case now, you can also say, okay, let's set up, maybe I can have a WhatsApp group for my services. Once you reach out to that place, you put what you want. So as soon as you're coming, somebody's already attending to you with your unique ID. The person is attending to you. So what will happen is you will cut back on what we call no-show. No-show is a customer that has already committed and he ends up not coming. So you will eliminate repeat questioning and the barber will start work immediately on arrival. Right? So these are some areas or some ways you can use the combined approach to improve what you are doing. I've cited examples now of somebody who is a food vendor, how you can just make the process seamless. I cited an example of somebody who works in a boutique, or you have a fashion shop, right? How you can also use the combined procedure to manage your inventory and also because save time. I just give also an example of somebody who uses a POS, how you can also cut back writing, mode of writing, the double entries and all those things, because you could, when a person is under pressure, fatigue, tired, errors also amplify, right? And I also give an example now of a barber, somebody who cuts hair, right? So what can happen, or what happens? A very quick thing to look out for here is when you're executing combined at scale, right? If it works for one person, scaling a combiner works now for one person across 10 people. Let's say you're looking at 3 locations or 100 daily transactions is where most people stumble, most people who are into small businesses. And I'll give you the reasons why they stumble and what we should do or what we should guide against, right? There's a pitfall. The pitfall, I think I'll just take maybe about 3 pitfalls here that quickly come to mind. The first is, one, the pitfall is overloading one person. And why it happens is because you have meshed 3 roles now and into one. You've seen that it saved money. And that one person will now burn out in 2 weeks because that person is now overloaded, right? So in your mind, you want to save money. You have combined these processes, right? So you put it on one person, but you don't know that that person is now overloaded. So when you are combining tax, and so what you do to guard against it is when you're combining tax, not people, unless this is deliberate role to redesign and an adjusted pay. So use the merge to free up people, not to squeeze them. Are you understanding me? So because you want to save cost or you want to save some money, unless you are redesigning that role, there should also be an adjustment to the pay. Right? What you have freed up in terms of time or in terms of people, that time that the people has been, you freed up for the people, don't overload them with more work. That's what we are trying to say. Right? The people that you have freed up, don't choke them. Don't choke them. Right? Then the second thing is you lose quality control. That's the second pitfall. And so, for instance, I set an example now with the cook. When the cook also takes up orders and collects money, mistakes multiply, wrong orders, and also missing change. So why this happens is, or how to guard against this, because if it's just one person now that's taking, okay, the cook is the person who takes the orders, who collects the money, in that case now, you would have wrong orders because the person will also be overloaded from the first example that I cited, right? So what you do here is you build a simple check into that combined stack. So for instance, the check will now be the vendor repeats the order back to the customer before cooking, right? In one sentence, right? So what you can do here also is to automate this process. Get maybe like an electronic tab where the person just places the order, and the double check happens at the instant where the customer is facing maybe the waiter, and he says, okay, this and this is what I want. He confirms it and he sends it. So that way you would minimize error or wrong orders, as the case may be. Assuming tech will do the merging for you. This is also technology. You use technology to do the merging for you. You buy a POS, this third example, right? You buy a POS or app thinking it will auto-combine everything, but your staff still do double entry because your old paper habit isn't killed. So in this case now, you need to rewire your mind, right? Because there are some people that, regardless of what you are telling them, bringing them into the new, they are still stuck in the old, right? So this, you have to kill the old process first in your mind, then introduce the tool. The tool should replace, not duplicate. Train before you deploy in this instant. Train before you deploy in this instant. So first, work on the mind of your people, or if you have a long chain of POS operators. That's it. This tool is to replace. It's not duplicating. So there's no need for you rewriting what has been printed again on that receipt. That's muda, right? And muda is waste. So infrastructure breaks the merge. So what? There's a pitfall here now about the infrastructure. So you combine your order into one step using mobile money, but the network now is down. So you will have two broken steps instead of one. So in this case, always have a fallback. The fallback is, if the combine depends 100% on network power and your app, it's not a combine, no. It's a single point of failure. Are you understanding me? There are times also when, so if you run a POS operations where the network is bad and everything we've talked about this part now, the infrastructure will break down. So there's also cultural resistance. Cultural resistance is, that's not how we always do it, though. And this is the hardest one. And because there are some people that are used to, will I say, suffering. They've gotten used to doing it the hard way. And while you are trying to tell them that this is a better way to do this thing, they are still stuck in that old patterns, that old paradigm. Right, it's like telling somebody now, start using your right hand when the person has been used to using the left hand. So in most Nigerian enterprises or businesses, the owner's way is the law. Are you understanding me? So the staff will always revert to the old separate steps at moments you are not watching, because in this case now, the person has fear for the boss. So when you are standardizing now, when you're combining, the standards should be visible. So what you do is, what you are doing differently should now be standardized, right? Write the new combined step on a wall chart, make it the only way. If it is not documented, it doesn't exist at scale. I think this, so the bottom line is this, right? Combine in the ECRS framework. Eliminate. When you want to eliminate, ask, do we need to do this at all? Right? That should be the starting point. Can we do this and that in one go? Are you understanding? And finally, can we make what's left easier? These are the things that you should look out for. And I'll end with this. when we combine, right, it is the highest ROI step for Nigerian businesses at the moment, if you are in the business space, because small businesses are drowning in too many little work. Till I come again next week, be boundless.
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3: Hi, bros, no they throw away pure water nylon for main room now. Does me dey inside motor?
4: Haba, no they throw away dirty anyhow.
3: My people, make una dey always cut all those grass wey to dey grow for una side to avoid snakes them and all those animals wey fit cause wahala, even mosquitoes.
4: Bros, no they throw away your dirty inside gutter so you no go block.
5: Cleanliness na second to godliness. So therefore, my people, make we dey make sure say where we dey live, abi where we dey work, where oyibo people dey call environment, dey dey clean every time, so that yamayama disease them and sickness where dirty dey cause go run away kia kia from we side. Oga, you where dey drink pure water, abi bottle water, plus including biscuit and every other thing, and you go throw away the remaining anyhow for road. Tabi you where dey wait till night come before you go carry on a dirty throw away for inside gutter. Remember say goat where they spoil and scatter where him they stay, where they think say na him owner in they do, he don't forget say na himself him they do. For this rainy season and other times, make we borrow ourselves sense, so make we the throw away with dirty the proper way, so that water flood no go show in what face for we area. Disease them and yamayama sicknesses them, then go pack and go. Our strong body matanko, that one self go stand kakaraka for ground. My people, say no to the throw away dirty anyhow. This message now from Radio 1 103.5 FM.

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2: 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Good afternoon. This is Shankala Tori for Radio 1, 103.5 FM. My name is Femi Olajide. The Speaker of the Lagos State House of Assembly will be Chief Mudashiru Obasanya. I don't know as the All Progressive Congress APC candidate will go represent Agege Federal Constituency for inside the House of Representatives. He win the party ticket to for inside the APC primary election when she face for 13 political wars for inside the constituency. And in fact, nine all of them will compromise together saying a person with them want to be this Chief Obasanya. Now be the Speaker of the Lagos State House Assembly for 10 years. And the fact now one younger person has taken concern politics for his side with Lagos. They say as they pick up now, say that in there, you go make sure say the man, he stand well, and he go make APC get mouth well for inside the general election when he go show face. The Archbishop and Metropolitan and the Primate of the Church of Nigeria Anglican Communion, Most Reverend Henry Ndukuba, he don't carry one big advice to draw for with before President Good Lord Jonathan, say, make a no trial, say, one enter a gay for politics for inside 2027. Say, because that thing, if he affect all the things we say, don't do before for grant. Most Reverend Ndukuba, and I thought this one for inside the first session of the 13th Synod of the Diocese of Abuja. We say he salute Dr. Jonathan Wewelo. Say in fact that the way he take Duam even after he lose election for 2015. Say in fact say that one he even make Nigeria to get better peace. And that might carry demand, he carry a hope. He called to say this this before president sir, say now one person will be say we suppose they follow for everything we say to say not only for Nigeria, even West Africa and Africa self. Say everybody they respect them the way they do in politics. So therefore, make you not do anything or say you won't join politics again. The before President Jonathan Naimbi country president for 2010, go reach 2015. As at that time, he don't they do other things. Maybe say you don't get to do with policy, even for inside the economic community of a West Africa state and even for the Africa Union. The police commando when they for Lagos, they say they don't receive one thing which they would use for inside the Lagos State Security Trust Fund. We say the war user, they work so that all this kuduru and the criminal, we say the show face for inside state, say they no go show face at all. According by waiting the talk for inside the S Andu by the total person for the for police for inside Lagos will be Madam Abimbola. They be saying cut off say waiting they get now what motor we say they would use, and in fact they can't get 50 ballistic element. They still get 50 bulletproof vest, even say another 50 ballistic sheets. All of this thing now they carry give them website they would use to make sure say all these baba things, you know, they should face again for inside we state. When they collect the equipment, the executive secretary for LSSTF will be a guy daily Okuso. He got to say this thing, it's not better mental. Now he said they give them so. He got to say, well, he said, then too, they'll make sure say they use them well the way they suppose they use them. All right, now so we say, Rachel for Shankala Tori, part one for today for Radio 103.5 FM. Part two, we show face by 3 o'clock. My name is Femi Olajide. Now, good afternoon.

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1: 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At the station where they bonk when this correct, Sunday afternoon for Inside the Serie of Lagos. How you day? How your side? Today, now the number 17th day for Inside the Month of May 2026. Yes, we don't land like Land Rover. I land because my body, the sweet. I land because everything... stew. If you ask some guys for street, say how far now, he will tell you everywhere stew. When you hear that everywhere stew, now we say everything don't send game. Everything don't de ching. Alright, select for hosting another program where they bring una, you know, una artists, both upcoming and established. As we book call them more performing artists. Anything they do will be entertainment, whether you they sing, whether you they dance, whether you they act. Whether it be comedian, anything, shall we then will relate to entertainment. Now this program, now in the game. My name be Pascal. If you call me Kim Passy for real, you go be my friend. Today on the program, a lot of things. My people go talk. See, better things. So now then full inside okra soup. Yes, select for host it. If not here, you get something when I don't they play. We could play and first. Make una understand, say yes. Otishelewo, if na people they speak Yoruba, they will say Otishelewo. Good news on top select for hosted. Moku hear this one when I come back. I go explanation given a waiting in me. No touch that dial because after now. I to come back.
2: 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Sake of say, Diaspora Entertainment Connection half hour, don't land inside celeb for hot seat. From 3:05 PM, go reach 3:30 PM, Bon Quem, Kim Passy for real, plus including Ebony Babe, go begin the telluna about our black people when they make way for inside music and other entertainment for Obodonyibo Yonda. Now hit right ink, VIP code where they Obodonyibo bring and come. On top the program like this now, you're gonna win small things if you do waiting we ask. Not forget oh, now every Sunday when 5 minutes waka come on from 3 o'clock. Celeb for hot seat. Come know about your celeb then.
1: Alright, when I don't hear I'm finished, Abby. Yes. So the thing we see from next week Sunday, officially, when we read our news finish, the Pidgin news, Diaspora Entertainment Connection half hour go take over. And then you go to wonder, say, waiting be this one. This one a correct innovation. We one of us, we be Nigerian. We no dey the country. You think and well say, Nigeria is my country, Nigeria must better. Within partners them, where all of them they work for Obodoyibo Yonda, they come okay. Some of our artists for Nigeria, they always think on how their music go reach the other side. But now them won't begin to bring our own people where they sing for that side, black people, come inside Nigeria. Enter us so that we self go to feel their sound. You get one music when I just play finish now. Since last year, I don't play this song on top this place. Tanai Brown, na Jamaican guy, we be saying a Nigerian person produce the song. Do you understand? So now the country can say yes. Sometimes we get talent for the country, and them also get plenty talent for over there, for Caribbean, for USO, for Jamaica, for the UK. And every other places. Now in this, our bros just can't decide. Say, yes, I'm going to do this for my people. So that all the artists, them, you know, you get what you know, you they call synergy. Yes. The black people, they sing for Yonda. Their music now going to enter Nigerian market. I tell you, no be small thing. So from next week, Sunday, you could just tune into this program. And the better thing be say, like that voice talk, you stand a chance to the win small gift them on top the program. And you know, hard, I just want to prepare on our mind. As we talk about this, our brothers and sisters, where they for diaspora, where their song now don't come here, they come here through this program, eh? We go to reel out their social media handle on top of the program. If you follow them, tell us, say you follow them, and we'll see, say you follow them really. We go recharge you. That one, I promise, we'll never fail on top of these levels. And you will be Nigerian artist. I've been Nigerian record, first we get record rebel for Nigeria. You serve. It's an opportunity for you. So that when I go to collaborate, there will be collaboration from artists from diaspora and artists from here. And I will fit the collaborate. And I want to thank Hit Right Inc. VIP code in conjunction with Music Media Management. With Dim and Fit say this thing is good, make we do them. And they don't put their head say, instead of say make yam no done, make the whole firewood wait there for push, make it finish. Okay, at the comeback, Moku feel another song. What would they feel from when I don't hear Tanai Brown? No be Nigerian artist, na outside artist. Though would they play some of their songs or all this abroad, that the ones who would know their names now would they play. But we are going to want to be bringing those that are making silent waves so that they will fit the collaborate with our own people here. Radio 1 103.5 FM News Talk and Sports Station. Today I just want to talk and use them since we don't become party. But officially, the program will start next week Sunday, God, if we reach that day. Make you no touch that dialogue. Because why? At the comeback. No. Radio 1, 103.5 FM. Yeah, Joshua. Josiah. Ikwabu Josiah Uche. Thank you for joining us. He said, greetings, senior man. Kim Passi for real. MC Josie from Ajegunle. All right, guy. You know this program now, where we won't start, this Diaspora Entertainment Connection Half Hour is for people like you also, you know, get. So you go bring your people, when I go to listen to the program, when I go to engage this, our brothers and sisters who are there outside on their social media handle, so that when I self fit get that platform to become a known voice. This Hit Right Inc. VIP code, and this Music Media Management. At the come, I go tell you now a lot of things about these people. Moku na no thing say na kwe people they follow rob body like this. 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

0: beautiful song, if you ask me. This one, one of the people, we on a short song, and no go, no, if this program no come up on this station. See that song? They even ask one question. They say, why you go change your skin? You understand? You get some people, maybe I just mention a few of the people who go to talk about well, and others will go come much later. Soul Rebel, Man Sheba, Tanai Brown, all these people, they make wave for the Caribbean, for Jamaica. And I hear this one now from Jamaica. See the song as the team did. So we got to learn from each other. Yes. A special salute again to Hit Right Inc., VIP Code, and Music Media Management. This Music Media Management, na PRFM 9MB. I'm not sure, see, those people could understand this, my, this our pigeon, you know. But yeah, I don't know. Well, Ebony no day. Ebony just something happened that she's not here. Whether well, would they do them? So that would they blow small grammar. So that them say where they yonder, where they follow us. Same them say where they listen via Radio Garden app, and those where they stream and where they follow us on the stream. Where would they stream like this now? If you don't understand, where to with the talk, you know. So this program we officially. Comments, we officially start next week Sunday. Now by that time I go get power, because a lot of things there to talk about, but I know if you talk now until next week Sunday, when we go potential our mouth begin tell them now the, if no you woman, they send out the nitty-gritty of the whole thing. But I'm just happy that those guys out there, they have faith in us, you know, just like those of now we'd always condemn the country, they do this, people with outside now, they still have faith. Imagine them agreeing to partner with us in Nigeria. It means our country is good. So you weighed the country as a person. What is your own effort to make sure, say, this country, it goes well? Well, I go play another song from America. Play the same song from Tanya Brown. Then next week, Sunday, Masheba, Soul Rebel, Tanya Brown, they don't release, they get like, three tracks where they don't release, what would they play? Then we'll begin talk about their biography, we'll begin relate to their social media handles, how we go follow them, and that day we'll begin to look out for our winners them, what would they give, what would they recharge every single week until this program, until that kingdom come. Except though they talk say in life the only thing that is permanent is change, and the change what we would expect will go change now into better things. Okay, in case you just join us, now Radio 1 103.5 FM it is, and the program is select for Hot Seat. But from next week, we're going to hear Diaspora Entertainment Connection half hour, and then we'll continue. We're going to get, you know, a lot of things they share. Say, I just know one, you know, you bomber say, let me not let out the cat out of the bag. She mean, I saw the text speaker. I'm just giving you guys a piece of the iceberg. Yeah. By next week Sunday, everything will unfold. You understand. Even the Nigerian sound master who produced Daniel Brown, we'll talk about him, talk about his organization, talk about his, you know, firm. Una gonna say yes, God really blessed this country. Now we they use our hand, they disturb ourselves. We they look for quick money. This guy now. Imagine people upon all the studios way there outside the country, they still choose him. Or his voice entertainment, you know, to be somebody that can produce a sound. I will play it again so you understand what I'm saying. But so join us fully next week Sunday when this program will start officially. Radio 1 103.5 FM News Talk and Sports Station. 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In fact, my belly full with thank you. And I come back. Na.
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My people, that Una Ogbonge entertainment program on top radio, celeb for hot seat, don't get Padimano. Sake of say, Diaspora Entertainment Connection half hour, don't land inside celeb for hot seat. From 3.05 p.m., go reach 3.30 p.m. Bonquem, Kimpasi for real, plus including Ebony Babe. Go begin the telluna about our black people where they make way for inside music and other entertainment for Obodonyibo Yonda. Now hit right ink, VIP code where they Obodonyibo bring and come. On top the program like this now, eh? You're gonna win small, small things if you do waiting we ask. Not forget, oh, now every Sunday when 5 minutes waka come off from 3 o'clock. Celeb for hot seat. Come know about your celeb them.

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We're still here. 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Now, 3:33. It means here now 27 minutes remain. Make 4 o'clock stand attention. Mark, and I don't forget, say by 4, we'll join our network studios for the network news. So, a lot of things that happen for inside the entertainment world. And Mark will start with one of our own, because that thing still they reoccur, you know, most times. Since this thing happened, a lot of narratives don't they, a lot of stories don't come up. And they talk about our brother, Frank Edoho, and the wife, and then Chike, where allegation they done say Chike go sleep with Frank Edoho, you know, his wife. And Frank Edoho's wife, too, come be like say she won't admit say truly it didn't happen. But people they talk say Chike himself never even come out can say anything to this allegation, whether not true or be not be true. So a lot of people don't say many things. Some don't condemn, some don't even some they even bash Frank Edoho online. Because they hear malice, they hear verse, I don't understand. You know, so I don't know what you think about this matter, you were the house. You know, why is it that our celebrities stories they always too much for their body? For their marriage, for their relationship. They hear so many negative stories most times about them. I don't know why it is like that. So we would like to hear from you if you know say you get anything, you know, what you got to say about this and some other stories. You know, where they make round or during the week, you get we go they tell on a one by each. Now, this one, Nigerian singer, on a very handsome guy, a pretty one of a pretty papa, one of Payesa, talking about, and I know what they talk about now. In don't come out, he thought, see, he get 4 children. From different 4 different guy women, you know. Okay, this story. All right, Moku they go. You see now the same thing where would they talk about to? And the same thing where they talk about our celebrities. This one now say get 4 children from 4 different women, which means whether he won't marry, I mean no marry, only God know. So stories they plenty on top the body of our celeb them. And sometimes me, I go to wonder, I go to ask myself, why is it like that, really? And that's why I say, me could help me. Whether or not, no. Timaya now, don't tell him, I say, he get 4 children from 4 different people, women. As I said, wait for now, because 0704-700-3341. I could not tell me why would they always get this kind of story. Alright, trending story. This one say Yahoo boys allegedly strip 2 Mzanzi girls naked over theft. That one, the video day here. This one they talk say Alex Ekubo's last words to his siblings have left fans in tears. Well, now last week he died, so the story still they make run small. I got married at 18. And I have been married 30 years now. Divorce is not an option. Ah, this our beautiful diva talking about our beautiful. Make her tell her name. Yeah? Somebody say who be this beautiful diva when they talk. Oh, yeah, you wait there, so I won't give you work now. Guess who I'm talking about? Who be this? We talk say she married at 18 and she don't get married for 30 years now. Say divorce is not an option for me. Who be that beautiful? Those days where Nollywood, home, would they call them home video that time they rain? All right, make her just help now. Omotola, now they talk like this. Yes, Omotola. Okay, make her read the story. Say veteran Nollywood actress Omotola Jalade Ekende. She don't talk about her long-standing marriage. Come they talk, say divorce, no be something maybe she they consider, despite the many challenges maybe say they come with relationships.
The actress made the statement during a teaser from Afropolitan podcast, which was later discussed on Wake Up Nigeria, aired by TVC Communications. All right, when I don't hear Ramabi from the Hussy Smart, na so na the TikTok, she don't talk say her. I we not even know say na at 18 years now this Auntie Mario. Okay, finally, I don't see one story now where they talk about Chike. They say finally Chike responds to trending reports of him sleeping with Frank Edoho's ex-wife. All right, make when I hear the story, he said popular Nigerian singer Chike has reacted amid trending reports alleging that he was romantically involved with Frank Edoho's ex-wife Sandra Onyemuchiya, you know. So he said in 2025 June, to be precise, Frank Edoho, widely known as the longtime host of the TV show Who Wants to Be a Millionaire, confirmed the end of his second marriage while appearing as a guest on the Tea with Tay podcast hosted by actor Temeson. So this is now since last year, I don't know. However, the media personality at that time did not reveal the cause of separation between them until reports started surfacing a few days ago, with many alleging an affair between his ex-wife and singer Chike. But we'll not be all this story we want here. Waiting the bros, waiting Chike talk. We are Chike talk now. We never even hear Chike. Just to tell us the background of the story. Can you imagine? Chike no talk here now. Anyway, Frank Edoho married Sandra in 2013 and the marriage produced two children. The union came after the end of his first marriage to Catherine Obiang in 2011. In a recent Instagram post shared on Tuesday, May 12, 2026, Frank Edoho confirms an affair between singer Chike and his wife. He addressed the situation, revealing that he had privately gone through the separation process and had now reached a point of emotional calm and acceptance. The veteran TV host also appreciated fans and supporters for their prayers, concern, and goodwill following reports surrounding his marital situation. However, now they are blessing out here are they fine scenes. He said, however, amid allegations linking him to the failed marriage, Chike has now taken action across social media pages. Rather than directly responding or denying the allegations, the singer reportedly restricted interactions on his pages by locking his comment sections, preventing users from commenting or reacting publicly amid the ongoing controversy. See, we will be journalists. Get us with the right sometimes. Why I cheated on Frank Edoho, ex-wife Sandra finally breaks silence. Now, wow. My first 2 years salary at the Who Wants to Be a Millionaire show was 160,000 monthly, but I had to put on a suit and acted like I own all the money. Frank Edoho. Yeah. So you laughed last. Frank Edoho's first wife, Catherine Obiang, breaks. Bros, if Okukuma keep quiet, I will never marry again. I fainted when I walked in on Chike sleeping. So now Korokoro, you catch them so. All these stories, now the update of all the stories. So that's why I'm just taking it bit by bit so that you can understand the stories very, very well. Okay, in case you just join us, now Radio 1 103.5 FM BDs. Station will be only news, talk, and sports. Now, what they do, and the program is Celeb for Hot Seat with me, myself, and I. All right, more continue. Let's go and check. I wait now from Chike and all Chike, Sandra, and Frank Edoho. I don't tell them, I say waiting to my attest. I have four children with four different women, and all of them have their own boyfriends. Can you imagine? This one say, I am very calm. All this stubbornness you see is to make money. I have been trying to explain. Adeboye, one fan and Tina, how they talk this one. All right, Chike, Alex Ekubo, how Alex Ekubo built a multi-stream entertainment business beyond Nollywood. Okay, my husband died when Nollywood banned me. RMD Genevieve, Omotala, and Said. We were to
said we were too expensive. Damasos, Teledamasos, now know that fine antenna. So all of them join. Okay, I don't tell you that before. My white wedding was supposed to be for 20 people, but my mom made it bigger. Priscilla Ojo, the daughter of the famous Nollywood actress, Yabo Ojo. So in Pekin, say, now 20 people should be one invite to, but Mali say, for where, Emike, we must have your round table. So she can't make more than 20 people. And that's why the wedding had all those guests they had. All right. Moku go for a small musical break. When we return, the program will continue. Not touch the dialogue because we're still here. Radio 1, 103.5 FM, News, Talk, and Sports Station. You go nowhere. As myself, I go nowhere. And I come back. Na, na, na, na.

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3: 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The program still be Celeb for Hot Seat and still be Kimpasi for Real. Okay. All right, let's take a look at some other stories that are making, you know, news in the industry this past week. Yeah, we've talked so much about the death of Alex Ekubo, who passed away last week, Tuesday, due to, you know, it was alleged that he died battling of kidney cancer. Williams Uchemba declined to comment on the speculation about Ekubo's marital status and alleged children, saying only the family can speak on that. All right, the one that got me surprised last week was the arrest and arraign of Blessing CEO. I hope a lot of you heard about this story. She's an influencer and calls herself a relationship therapist. She was arraigned by EFCC before the Federal High Court in Ikoyi, Lagos, over an alleged 36 million fraud case. She was remanded on 15th of May. This is same Blessing CEO who is allegedly suffering from battling cancer. Also, you know, there was a time she came out, you know, did a video that before she came out, she thought about it without hair. You know, she took off her wig like the normal cancer patients. We saw that there was no hair on her head, and she was soliciting for assistance from the members of the public. A lot of people came out to fault that video, to say Blessing CEO is not really sick and all that. Now, to now know that she also has a case that borders on fraud, that is 6 million naira fraud. Man, not even know if you do it as well. Vicky James welcomes baby. Fashion designer Vicky James and husband Femi Atere welcomed their first child, a baby girl named Elena, born 2nd May 2026. Welcome, legend, because anybody that is born in May is a legend. I don't know. I always tell people if I say it, some frown, some will look at me, and I'll tell them, you go and argue with your keyboard. All right, Loverboy Rising. Benin-based duo, the Loverboys, Busy and Quintin, are getting buzz for bringing youthful energy into the Lagos music scene. Busy is 12 years old and already written 50-plus songs. Wow. This one is correct, no be small thing. AMVCA 2026 highlights. The African Magic Viewers Choice Awards happened recently in Lagos. Linda Ejiofor won Best Lead Actress and Best Supporting Actress. Uzo Arukwe won Best Lead Actor. Kanaya Okanayo, Mr. Sacrifice, as he's fondly called, due to his roles in, you know, different Nollywood movies, received an Industry Merit Award. All right, so these are the highlights of that event that took place sometime 2 weeks ago, Saturday, yesterday, Saturday, made it, I think 2 weeks, that event took place. All right, box office boom. Nollywood's box office hit 4.6 billion in first quarter of 2026, up 31% from last year. Films like Love and New Note set records for highest opening weekend. All right, so if you want to know the upcoming events in Lagos, here are some of the upcoming events in Lagos. Lagos Entertainment Association Games and Awards. Lagos will host the first Liga in September 2026. It is a mix of sports, awards, and networking for musicians actors, comedians, and media personalities. Events include football, basketball, athletics, dance, and fitness challenges. So be ready by September to have a feel of this great event, talking about Lagos Entertainment Association Games and Awards. All will happen in September right here in Lagos. And finally, Portable versus Kata Efe Boxing Match. This is other gist. The Celebrity Fight Night Chaos in the Ring was scheduled for 1st May at Federal Palace Hotel, Lagos. We've already know, we've heard the stories. In fact, I don't want to talk because that day, I just look and say, you could see that they weren't professional wrestlers. The way they were throwing the punches, Kata Efe, it's like he dreamt of destroying the life and the face of Portable. Because he was using all his might to swing his punch. You Portable himself, when they rang the bell for them to rest, I was looking at how he was breathing like a dog that has run marathon race. I was like, after all the, you know, the mouth, after everything he lost. And then the next day, his wife gave birth, and you know, and that goes the story. So Kata Efe won that match, and won a lot of gifts that came with it. So that is it on the show. Don't forget, next week we are going to start the sponsored part of Select for Hot Seat, talking about Diaspora Entertainment Connection Half Hour, which be showcasing black talent in the diaspora down to Nigeria and vice versa. You know, so keep it up with us. We've told you that this program will be looking at, you know, giving out some, you know, small gifts to those that merit it, and then we are going to know those that loves the station and those that love the program and those that follow us, you know, seriously, you know, this, because we are you this time around is not you, it's not just you coming to listen, it's for you to come listen and get away with something, no matter how small. Something eats something. All right, special salute to the producer of the program, talking about Omolola Olamijulo, and my second, my co-presenter, talking about Friday, Luchi Friday, aka Ebony Babe, who is unfortunately absent today. But next week, Sunday, God willing, she will be here live and direct. And my own name is Pascal Ike, thanking you for being there. I will see you again on the station. We'll hear my voice again right here by Thursday. I will be together here again on Friday. Until then, that way you know, like, may somebody do you. Make yourself try, no do another person. Enjoy the rest of your day. Good afternoon.

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News, talk, sports. Did you know that Lagos handles 80% of the country's imports? Lagos is the Nigerian state that handles majority of the country's imports. Located in the southwest beach line of Nigeria, Lagos Port is responsible for processing 80% imports in Nigeria. This port of Lagos is also in the list of top 10 in Africa. That's a fact about our Lagos.

Did you know that of all the 36 Nigerian states, Lagos State is the smallest? It looks absurd, but it is actually true that this is the smallest Nigerian state. This is despite the fact that it hosts one of the most popular cities in Nigeria, the Lagos City. That's a fact about our Lagos.

0: you know that Lagos has a floating city? Makoko is in the state of Lagos and has been built over water. People use waterways to travel through the city. It's a unique city in Nigeria. This is a fact about our Lagos.
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2: 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Thank you very much.

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1: It's 4 o'clock. 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The headlines. Cleric wants politicians to reflect more on the future of Nigeria ahead of general elections. Group condemns abduction of school children in Oyo State. NDLEA intercepts cooking shipments to the UK. WHO declare Ebola outbreak in DR Congo a health emergency. The commentaries on celebrating the hands that heal and the hearts that care. You can follow us on Instagram and X at Radio Nigeria HQ and on Facebook at facebook.com/Radio Nigeria Network. Now the news in detail. Ahead of Nigeria's next general elections, the Catholic Secretariat of Nigeria has warned against treating citizens as mere voting blocks, saying such an approach strips democracy of its human face and turns political opponents into enemies while communities are manipulated for political gain. Speaking during the Communications Week in Abuja, the theme, Preserving Human Voices and Faces, the Secretary General of the Catholic Secretariat of Nigeria, Father Michael Obanjo, said elections should not be reduced to a contest for power, but must reflect the hopes, struggles, and future of ordinary Nigerians. He urged Nigerians to approach elections as a moral responsibility rather than a political battlefield, warning against fake results, doctored videos, hate speech, vote buying, and voter intimidation. The Legal Aid Council of Nigeria, LACAN, says it has interviewed and documented 23 awaiting trial inmates of the Suleja Correctional Center for representation in various courts within the FCT. Director General of the Council, Mr. Aliyu Abubakar, made this known during the Council's second court visit to the Correctional Center. Represented by a Director in Charge of Criminal Justice Department, Mr. Stanley Aginti, Abubakar said the inmates could not afford the services of a lawyer. He said their offenses range from theft, conspiracy, threat to life, and character assassination. The LACAN's General Director General noted that it was sad that some of them were granted bail but could not perfect their bail conditions because of lack of funds and an unavailability of sureties. The welfare officer of the center took the council officials round the female section, where they discovered that out of 40 of them, 10 were convicted and serving various jail terms, while the others were having their cases progressing in various courts. The Director General also expressed dismay that the center is overstretched and is housing about 304 inmates as against its official capacity of 250. The officer in charge of the correctional center, Assistant Controller Sunday Eja, lauded the council for his timely visit. The Nigerian Institute of Town Planners, NITP, wants the federal government to administer proper planning policies and ensure stronger regulatory institutions that would promote orderly development of towns across the country. National President of the Institute, Dr. Obonna Chime, made the call when he led other officials of the Institute on a courtesy visit to the Minister of Housing and Urban Development, Muttaka Darma, in Abuja. Dr. Chime explained that strengthening the fabrics of town planning would create employment opportunities for professionals and young people within the building sector. The National President of NITP pointed out that in line with the Renewed Hope initiative of the present administration, the Institute was committed towards supporting the Federal Ministry of Housing and Urban Development to achieve its mandate of sustainable housing and urban development across the country. Dr. Chime harped on the need for full implementation of the 1992 Urban and Regional Planning Law to address the growing challenges of uncoordinated urbanization, infrastructural deficit, and environmental degradation. Responding, the Minister of Housing and Urban Development, Muttaka Darma, assured the delegation of the Ministry's readiness to work closely with stakeholders and professional bodies to reposition the housing and urban development sector by upgrading slums and informal settlements to make them more habitable, accessible, and sustainable for residents.
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5: Thanks for being there. The Allied People's Movement, APM, has condemned the abduction of school children, a principal, and the killing of an assistant head teacher by terrorists in Oyo State. A statement by the National Chairman of APM, Dr. Yusuf Entelle, explains that the terrorist attacks took place at Baptist Nursery and Primary School, Yawota, in Orire local government area of Oyo State, while the children were having their morning devotion. The statement urges security agencies to intensify efforts to rescue the children and the principal held by the terrorists and reunite them with

0: followed a deadly attack and abduction that occurred in the early hours of last Friday. The IGP expressed deep concern over the incident and extended condolences to the families of those who lost their lives. He was accompanied by the Commissioner of Police, Kwara State Command, Ojo Adekimi, as well as the Commissioner of Police, Schools Protection Squad, Abayomi Shogunle, as part of efforts to strengthen school safety and coordinate response measures. During the visit, the IGP met with Commissioner of Police, Oyo State Command, Mr. Olubenga Abimbola, and other security stakeholders, where he received operational briefings on ongoing rescue efforts and security deployments across the troubled communities. The Inspector General added that the Nigerian Police Force, in collaboration with other security agencies, had intensified search and rescue operations, intelligence gathering, and tactical deployments to ensure that the safe return of all abducted victims and bring those responsible to justice. Operatives at the National Drug Law Enforcement Agency, NDLEA, have intercepted consignments of cocaine and opioids concealed in cartons bound for the United Kingdom and Australia. It destroyed 65,000 kilograms of skunk in major anti-narcotics operations across the country. The agency disclosed this in a statement by its Director of Media and Advocacy, Femi Balafemi. According to the statement, illicit consignments were intercepted at a courier company in Lagos during the examination of shipments destined for the UK and Australia. Babafemi noted that another shipment headed to the United Kingdom contains 200 ampules of pentazocine injection, 1,100 capsules of tramadol, and 100 ampules of promethazine injection concealed inside a carton. In Delta State, NDLEA operatives raided Ejonu village in Okwani local government area, where they destroyed 2,500 kilograms of skunk cultivated on 11 hectares of farmland, recovered an additional 22.9 kilograms of the substance. The agency said a 52-year-old suspect, Ifeanyi Chukwupeter, was arrested during the follow-up operation on Obiaruku. A separate operation at Urukum village in Ugeli North local government area led to the destruction of another 7,500 kilograms of skunk spread across 15 hectares of farmland. Today is World Telecommunications and Information Society Day. In today's fast-changing digital world, telecommunication services have become central to economic growth, financial transactions, healthcare delivery, education, and even national security. As Nigeria joins the rest of the global community to commemorate the day with the theme, Digital Lifelines, Strengthening Resilience in a Connected World, stakeholders are drawing attention to the critical role of digital infrastructure in national development and the urgent need to strengthen the country's telecommunication ecosystem. Correspondent Chioma Ezeki tells us more.
1: The annual event organized by the International Telecommunication Union, ITU, is aimed at promoting awareness on the social and economic benefits of information and communications technology. Speaking ahead of the celebration, the chairman, Association of Licensed Telecommunication Operators of Nigeria, ALTON, Mr. Benga Adebayo, described telecommunications as the backbone of modern society.
2: Interestingly, we're also seeing from statistics as we are deploying more capacity. It's not conceivable because the demand is endless.
1: Mr. Adebayo expressed concern over recurring cases of vandalism, fiber cuts, multiple taxation, and rising operational costs.
2: We're all duty bound to ensure that infrastructure that supports our daily life is protected. We must do so by taking ownership. Somebody doing something to the network, say something. Your connectivity is impacted, your economic life and social life will be impacted.
1: On the state of the sector, the executive vice chairman, Nigeria Communications Commission, NCC, Dr. Aminu Meida, disclosed that the telecommunications industry has continued to attract significant investment despite prevailing economic challenges. Dr. Meida revealed that the telecom operators invested over $1 billion in network expansion in 2025, resulting in the deployment of more than 2,850 new telecom sites nationwide.
3: When tariffs were raised, there was a lot of complaint. That's why it was necessary for us to allow the operators to raise their tariffs so that they could be closer to being able to recover their investments. And you know what? It has worked.
1: He

independence on digital services such as online banking, e-commerce, video streaming, remote work, and virtual learning. As the country marks this year's World Telecommunication and Information Society Day, telecom consumers are also expressing expectations for improved service quality, affordable data plan, faster internet speed, and wider

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2: Talking health, today is World Hypertension Day. It is a day celebrated annually on May 17 to raise awareness about the silent killer of high blood pressure. On this year's occasion, emphasis is on creating more awareness for a healthy living away from the deadly but silent killer disease. Correspondent Tosin Aderigbe brings details.
3: Hypertension is the disease where blood pressure stays abnormally high and damages arteries and organs over time. Blood pressure is the force of blood pushing against artery walls. Hypertension is equally high blood pressure. Hypertension is often called the silent killer because it usually has no symptoms but significantly increases the risk of heart attack, stroke, kidney disease, and premature death. According to reports, hypertension remains the leading preventable cause of premature death worldwide, with an estimate 1.4 billion people living with hypertension globally. Despite the availability of effective and affordable treatments, many people are unaware of their condition, and only about 1 in 4 people with hypertension have their blood pressure BP adequately controlled. Some residents in Accra, the Ondo State capital, said they did not often check blood pressure, while some indicated they rather believed God for good health.
4: I rarely check it. So it's gonna protect me actually.
5: I don't check it regularly. Why I check it occasionally.
6: The situation of this in Nigeria now, you are talking of BP. When people are crying of hunger. So God is my BP.
7: When you talk of BP, we have so many things that can even give you BP right now. No power supply, economic activities at its lowest help.
3: Mr. Wole Adeyinka and Mr. Friday Akini, however, said they check their blood pressure regularly to monitor their health.
8: One needs to monitor their blood pressure. When to and when it's like to cut out stress and all that. If you feel like it's getting low and you know you are getting tired, weak, little supply.
9: For me, I don't joke with my health. I go to hospital to check my health situation. I do exercises.
3: Our medical practitioner, Dr. Ajibola Okunfolami, explained that causes of hypertension could be hereditary, living an unhealthy lifestyle, especially what people consume.
10: It just happens. It's common in our environment due to the kind of diet, high salt diet, because African people are salt retainers, so we tend to retain salt a lot, and anywhere salt is, water follows, and so the pressure in the vessels increase due to the accumulation of water. And other familial diseases that occur in families too could cause it. Familial diseases to the kidneys, autoimmune diseases, it could also cause it. But the primary hypertension really has no cause.
3: On treatment, Dr. Okunfolami noted that hypertension was not just for old people, as young ones also do have BP, but the ailments could be treated by adjusting lifestyles, low consumption of salt, weight loss, and most important, awareness program and medical outreach by government.
10: The government can have a medical outreach so people come freely to check their blood pressures, where there are free medications that can be given to people, because even when they know they don't really have the money to buy those medications. So there are free medications that can be given health talk so that they understand that it is not the end of the world. You know, you help them to get through primary health centers. They should equip them with medications and machines to check blood pressure, because they are the ones in the level of the community.
3: World Hypertension Day is observed every year on 17th May to raise global awareness about high blood pressure, promote prevention, early detection, control, and encourage action at individual, community, and health system levels. Tosi Aderibigbe, Radio Nigeria.
2: The World Health Organization, WHO, has declared the Ebola outbreak in the Democratic Republic of Congo a public health emergency of international concern. The agency said the outbreak in DR Congo's eastern Ituri province, which has seen around 246 suspected cases and 80 deaths reported, does not meet the criteria of pandemic emergency. However, WHO warned it could potentially be a much larger outbreak than what is currently being detected and reported, with significant risk of local and regional spread. The organization said there was no approved vaccine for the current Ebola strain called Bundibuyo virus. Next is a summary of major events. Vice President Kashim Shettima during the week inaugurated Onyea-Arugbilem Shagari flyover bridge in Akure, the Ondo State capital. Senator Shettima commended Governor Aiyedatiwa for the infrastructural development in the state aimed at boosting business activities and easing transportation along the corridor. In Ogun State, the federal government inaugurated a new training center to train about 6,000 energy professionals over the next 5 years. At the inauguration in Abeokuta, Mr. Samaila Nasiru, Federal Ministry of Power, said the center would help in building the technical manpower needed to sustain the power sector reforms and modernize electricity infrastructure across the country.
11: Our mandate under the Presidential Power Initiative, PPI, is focused on modernization and expansion of Nigeria's power infrastructure.
2: In a similar development, the Transmission Company of Nigeria, TCN, inaugurated the newly constructed Ioba Benin and Ioba Abeokuta 330 kV turn-in turnout transmission lines in Edo State. The Managing Director, Chief Executive Officer of Transmission Company of Nigeria, Alhaji Sule Abdulaziz, described the project as a major milestone.
12: With the completion of this strategic project, we have increased operational flexibility of the transmission network and we have strengthened the resilience of power delivery within the Benin corridor.
2: The Federal Ministry of Agriculture and Food Security also in the week launched its Southwest Advocacy Tour on share capital mobilization for the proposed Cooperative Bank of Nigeria and the digitization of the cooperative sector. The Minister of State for Agriculture and Food Security, Aliyu Sahabi, who is coordinating the Renewed Hope Cooperative Reform and Revamp Program, called on cooperative societies to expand their roles beyond savings and thrift to actively drive sustainable prosperity for members.
13: It's going to be a fully owned cooperative bank owned by cooperative societies in Nigeria, run professionally by cooperators under the supervision of our national law.
2: Ebonyi State Government in the week sworn in the newly appointed Senior Special Assistant to the Governor on Special Project, Mr. Anwara Ewaelechi. Governor Francis Wefuru charged the appointee to contribute his quota to the development of the state through diligent service. The week also witnessed a landmark record of a cancer survivor in the University of Abuja Teaching Hospital, Gwagwalada, Abuja. The Chief Medical Director of the hospital, Professor Tahiru Yunusa, during a ceremony held in honor of the survivor, Miss Mercy Moses, a 26-year-old, described the achievement as proof that the health sector is steadily building capacity to handle complex medical cases locally.
14: We can make things possible. This is a good example of health care improving population outcome at its very best.
2: Now to some security matters. The Imo State Police Command launched a violent crime response unit, VCRU, in the week to enhance swift response to violent crimes and strengthen security across the state. The Commissioner of Police in the state, Aldo Bosso, while inaugurating the unit in Owerri, said the initiative was aimed at boosting the command's operational capacity in tackling crimes. The Ebonyi State Police Command arrested a self-acclaimed prophet, James Nwankwo, over alleged child abuse captured in a video circulating on social media. A statement by the Police Public Relations Officer of the Command, Mr. Joshua Okandu, said the suspect was seen in the video handling the child in an abusive, inhumane manner while the child lay on bare floor. And on a sad note, in the week, Nollywood actor and first runner-up at the 2010 Mr. Nigeria contest, Alex Akubo, died after a long battle with kidney cancer. That's summary of major events in the country during the week on the review, as compiled by Fanny Olumoye.
15: Next is Spot Update.
16: Nigerian athletes are expected to put a good performance this evening as the African Senior Athletics Championships come to a close in Accra, Ghana today. Chima Okezie will represent Team Nigeria in the men's 200-meter final, while the duo of Rosemary Chukwuma and Rosemary Nwankwo will fly the country's flag in the women's 200-meter final. Team Nigeria athletes are also expected to feature in the 4x400-meter relays for men and women. Elsewhere in the NCAA Championship in the United States of America, Samuel Ogashi ran a personal best of 43.95 seconds to win the SEC Men's 400-meter title in Auburn. He makes history as the first Nigerian to break 44 seconds in the event and also the first man to defend an SEC 400-meter title since Dion Leander. His time makes him the fastest 400-meter athlete in the world this year and the sixth African in history to run a sub of 44 seconds. Flying Eagles' new head coach, Abdul Maikaba, has expressed gratitude at his appointment as governor of Nigeria's under-20 national football team. The Nigeria Football Federation, NFF, announced Maikaba's appointment earlier this week. In his first reaction to the role, Maikaba admitted the enormous task in handling the multiple African champions in the Flying Eagles. According to him, to lead a team is a massive responsibility as Nigeria's football history is built on passion, greed and talent. Maikaba, alongside his assistants, will oversee the Eagles training camp, which opened today in Abuja. 35 invited players will battle it out in the camp for a chance to make the final cut. The seven-time African champions will compete in the West African Football Union WAFU B Under 20 Boys Championship in July. And that's sports news. I am Kelechi Bernard.
15: The commentaries on celebrating hands that heal and hearts that care. It is written by Gochukwu Koronko of our current affairs unit.
17: Every year, the world celebrates the dedication, sacrifice and compassion of nurses during International Nurses Day and Nurses Week. This celebration is a reminder that nurses are the heartbeat of every healthcare system. Without nurses, hospitals will struggle to function effectively, patients will suffer emotionally and physically, and healthcare delivery would collapse. The modern nursing profession traces its roots to Florence Nightingale, popularly called the Lady with the Lamp. During the Crimean War in the 1850s, Nightingale improved hygiene and sanitation in military hospitals, drastically reducing death rates among wounded soldiers. Her work transformed nursing from an unorganized occupation into a respected profession. International Nurses Day is celebrated in the month of May, the birth month of Florence Nightingale. The observance was officially recognized by the International Council of Nurses in 1974. The 2026 theme is Our Nurses, Our Future. Empowered nurses save lives. Nurses are the frontline caregivers in every hospital. Doctors may diagnose diseases and prescribe treatment, but nurses remain with the patient throughout the healing process. They monitor vital signs, administer medications, comfort families, assist in surgeries, and often detect complications before anyone else. A hospital can have modern equipment and skilled doctors, but without nurses, healthcare delivery becomes impossible. Nurses are often the first and last healthcare professionals patients interact with. Globally, nursing makes up to about 59% of the healthcare workforce. Nursing is one of the most respected and rewarding professions in the world because they directly contribute to patient survival and recovery. Nursing develops empathy, discipline, communication skills, leadership, and resilience. One major issue affecting healthcare today is people entering nursing for the wrong reasons, mainly because of salary opportunities rather than passion for caregiving. When people enter into nursing profession without dedication, patient care quality declines, professional ethics suffer, hospitals experience negligence, and the image of the profession becomes damaged. Despite their importance, nurses face enormous difficulties such as long working hours, physical and emotional stress, and exposure to infectious diseases. Studies and reports show that nurses often experience exhaustion because they carry much of the hospital workload. In Nigeria, nurses are among the most hard-working yet undervalued healthcare professionals. Many complain about poor salaries, inadequate welfare, shortage of staff, and poor working conditions. In 2025, Nigerian nurses organized nationwide strike actions demanding better salaries, improved allowances, mass recruitment of nurses, better welfare packages, and creation of nursing department in the Federal Ministry of Health. Many nurses feel neglected by the government despite risking their lives daily. Thousands of nurses are leaving the country for better opportunities abroad. Reports indicate that about 16,000 Nigerian nurses moved to the UK in 2025 alone and around 57,000 nurses left Nigeria within 5 years. This migration weakens Nigeria's healthcare system because hospitals become understaffed and overworked nurses remain behind. Governments must understand that investing in nurses means investing in national health and economic productivity. Countries with stronger healthcare systems usually invest heavily in nursing education and welfare. Nurses are not just healthcare workers. They are healers, comforters, educators, counselors, and lifesavers. They stand beside patients during pain, fear, recovery, and even death. Their compassion gives hope where medicine alone cannot. As the world celebrates Nurses Week, the society must move beyond mere appreciation speeches and truly support nurses through better welfare, improved working conditions, and respect for the profession. A nation that neglects its nurses risks weakening its entire healthcare system. But a nation that values and empowers nurses builds a healthier and stronger future for everyone.
15: That commentary on celebrating the hands that heal and the hearts that care was written by Ogo Chukwu Okoronkwo and read by Jeremiah Jume. For a weather update, Abuja is currently experiencing moderate rainfall and isolated thunderstorms. Similar weather conditions presently prevailing over Yenagoa, Uyo, Akure, and Ikeja with temperature between 28 and 30 degrees Celsius. During the news, here's a recap of the major stories. Ahead of Nigeria's next general elections, the Catholic Secretariat of Nigeria has warned against treating citizens as mere voting blocks, saying such an approach strips democracy of its human face and turns political opponents into enemies while communities are manipulated for political gain. The Allied People's Movement, APM, has condemned the abduction of school children, a principal, and a killing of a student head teacher by terrorists in Oyo State. Operatives of the National Drug Law Enforcement Agency, NDLEA, have intercepted consignments of cocaine and opioids concealed in cartons bound for the United Kingdom and Australia. Also reported that World Health Organization declared an Ebola outbreak in the Democratic Republic of Congo a public health emergency of international concern. That's the news, edited by Emmanuel Kutara and the production team. I am Ali Bapa. Next is Entertainment Waves.
18: 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It is time to unlock the super.

We are here again. It's another beautiful Sunday and time for your favorite program, Entertainment Waves. It's a new month too. So happy that you're here with us this morning.

0: Hello there. It's another beautiful Sunday and time for your favorite program, Entertainment Waves. We are reaching you from the stables of Africa's largest radio network, Radio Nigeria. It's always a pleasure to have you join us. Welcome. My name is Ponzadeno Steven, but you can call me Lady Z.
1: Lady Z, and I am Lucky Omodowa. And you call me Lokenzo, the radio commando. All right, so Lady Z was actually excited, and probably because we've been going on and off, you know, the air, and she was actually saying something else. Anyways, I'm super excited to have you on board. So get ready, because we're going to be giving you the very best of entertainment. I guess you already know how we do it and how we roll. But just in case this is your first time listening to us, when it comes to good music, hot and refreshing gist, trending talks, Entertainment Waves got you covered.
0: Not forgetting our icon of the week, it's going to be a great experience with you. As we have beautiful things lined up for you today.
1: Beautiful things lined up for you. And Ada Lounge, another music producer who's also an artist, will be sharing his experiences in the creative industry. We'll also entertain you with good music to put you in the right mood. So get ready to rock and roll.
0: Absolutely. Are you ready to vibe with us?
1: Mm-hmm.
0: Fasten your seatbelts.
1: Fasten your seatbelts.
0: Relax.
1: Relax.
0: And let's take you on a jolly ride into the world of entertainment.
1: Wow. Woo!
0: Right now, let's kick off with this song. And the song is always a banger anytime, any day.
1: Yes,
0: it's titled My Darling by Chilla.
1: My Darling by Chilla. And also, I want to quickly give a shout out to my very good friend. She's always making me laugh.
0: Uh-huh.
1: I'm saying happy birthday to you. So this song is also for you.
0: Uh-huh.
1: So get ready to celebrate with Chilla.
0: We'll be right back.

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0: We always love to hear from you, so call us or send us mails. And now let's talk about something juicy, something that has been going on in the social space and in the media.
1: Plenty things are always going on in Nigeria.
0: So many.
1: You know, is it from the entertainment industry, from here, there. But I think the juiciest so far that has, you know, one thing about all this juice is that just give it a few days, it goes off. Another one pops up and all that. But this one keeps going. It's like, I don't understand. It's taking to another form.
0: It's like a series.
1: Yeah, it's just like a drama series that we watch on soaps and all that. You know, Frank Edo has actually been on, should I say, social space lately, you know, and it's something that we're thinking, by now at least they should have resolved, you know, the differences they had, you know, with the wife, and then move on with your life. Of course, you know, this is always one of those things that happen between couples, you know, find out, okay, today we're together and all that. But one of the things that amazed me the most is that, you know, we are not actually encouraging all this, but recently he actually came out and like, if I give my wife a silent treatment, you know, let me just keep quiet and just ignore her for a while, she will miss me. But to my greatest surprise, you know what happened? The woman say, miss you care. Meanwhile, I don't go to my chicken. I was like for real? So he was assuming, because that's a very big assumption, that, you know, it happens now. Men always have this feeling that if I do her this way, maybe, you know, because women are weaker vessels, you know, so she would definitely come around and all that. But Omo, the woman just decided to take a turn, and she's like, and the guy's like, whoa, less than
0: anyway, I just want to feel or believe that maybe it's another, you know, acting, another thing that, you know, just to get people busy.
1: Yeah.
0: People are actually busy with it. We just hope that, you know, he's been a very good person in the media space.
1: That's it. So I don't know where all this came from.
0: A face and someone that people are actually looking up to. Yes, as a role model. So
1: that's true.
0: We hope that he will, you know, come to make adjustments and correct all the wrongs.
1: Very important, because especially you just mentioned, when you are a role model, a public figure, you know, people don't actually just focus on the good alone, even with the bad.
0: Yes.
1: So we have to always showcase what they will emulate.
0: True. All right, so let's quickly talk about this one. I know it's a little bit like maybe late, so to speak. It happened on the 9th of May, you know, Saturday. That's talking about the AMCVA, that's African Magic Viewers Choice Awards.
1: Yes.
0: We're not just talking about the award or the award night, but now we want to look at, you know, something that really got people talking even to today.
1: True.
0: It's the trend, the fashion, you know, the dressing, the way they came out. To me, apart from every other person, like the one Uche Montana wore, where she came to, you know, collect her award. It was something else.
1: Yes.
0: So beautiful.
1: Awesome.
0: So
1: beautiful.
0: The thing actually puts Nigeria in that fashion internationally.
1: Yes.
0: Internationally.
1: I remember, you know, when we used to like look forward to when, you know, internationally when they are giving their awards, we used to look forward to the Grammys, how they look and all that.
0: Yeah.
1: But man,
0: this time
1: Africa is taking a lead now. We're taking the lead.
0: You can see that.
1: You know, I was actually looking forward to, there's this lady, a fashion queen. They call her Fashion Queen. You know, this lady is someone that, if you see what she actually wore to the Grammys and all that, and apart from that, she's someone that I think people, especially those that are into fashion, she really look out for. Because she started something like a joke, but now internationally, especially in the UK, you know, she's like the most sought for, because she used virtually almost everything, you know, to convert it to fashion. She uses eggs, like egg noodles, cotton, you know. And then the one that amazed me the most was the one she used, chairs. You could see heap of chairs. And now from then, you know what she does for people that are into businesses? Like if you're into hair, she uses hair to look, the doctors with a very long gown. If you're into phones, I've seen the one for phones. I've seen the ones for jewelry, for watches and all that. I was like, yeah, fashion is,
0: honestly,
1: you know,
0: honestly,
1: going to the next level
0: now. I can't even say enough of it, because if it's even the one that Kanayo came out with, you understand, with the crown and everything looking like, you know, a royalty, like a king.
1: He's always in that look. You know, him and, what's his name, Kenneth, is it Kenneth Okonkwo? They are always, they like royal looks.
0: So, but this thing that he said that, you know, really got me, the xenophobic attack going on in South Africa. He mentioned it. And I mean, the anchor persons for that show, the other lady, I mean, she's a South African with Bovi, our own Bovi. You understand? He mentioned it, that we don't have to be doing all these things to ourselves. We are Africans, we are blacks. You know, so I mean, we just need to stop this xenophobic attack. We need to condemn it in all totality. It's not good. It's not something that should be heard about of us in Africa.
1: Of us, yes.
0: No, it should be stopped.
1: Exactly. Well, we are glad, because Africa is now on the spot. You know, so we before now we look up to, you know, we're so talented.
0: All right, so enough of the gist now. Let's move over to the lounge. Ladies, he had an outdoor interview with our guest, Tammy Yakubu, who's also known as Tiklex, an Abuja music producer and also an artist. Let's join them.
2: Okay, Tiklex, good to have you on Entertainment Moves today.
3: Thank you for having me. Thank you.
2: So tell us how long you've been in the creative industry as a music producer and also an artist.
3: Well, I've been in this industry for over 24 years as of today. So it's
2: over,
3: not today.
2: Over two decades.
3: Yes, so it's not today. We've been doing this for long. Yeah.
2: Okay, all right. So what were the songs that brought you to Lamlight so far, so good?
3: Okay, the songs that brought me to Lamlight, Yabo by Solomon Lange. It was the first major song that I did that brought me to Lamlight. But before then, I've been producing local artists within my area, you know, and all that. But the day I did that Yabo was my breaking point. So I guess Yabo is my biggest, or rather the song that actually brought me to Lamlight.
2: Okay, so how do you balance life as an artist and also a music producer?
3: Well, for someone like me, all my life I've been a church boy, so I've been doing music basically all my life. So
2: is it when you were your mother's womb?
3: All my life, basically. Yes, basically. Because I think I started playing the drums maybe at the age of 10, 11, thereabouts. So this is just my life. Music, producing, writing, singing has been part of my life. I don't have any, or I don't know how to live outside music. So when you ask me, music is my life. So basically, that's what I do. Do music, producing. So it basically is my life.
2: So you're already used to it.
3: I'm used to it.
2: Okay. So have you encountered any challenges so far? Maybe you could tell us more about the challenges you have faced in the music industry.
3: Well, just like every creative, there's always one or two challenges here and there. But basically, for me, by the grace of God, I think from here, I don't think I have so many challenges. But when coming up, you know, definitely there's this challenge here and there of getting equipment, maybe getting to work with the desired artist that you want to work with. But at this point, you know, of my life, I basically, what's special, because I do a lot of gospel music, by the grace of God, I'm already a known name done within the gospel scene. So I'm not sure if there's any challenges that I'm facing right now as we speak, because by the grace of God, I can be able to work with whosoever I want to work with, you know. The only challenge I would say now is, as a producer, is having to work with clients that, you know, deliver on time, you know, and make sure that the client is happy and you also, you're happy with the product. So, but apart from that, I don't think there's any challenge that I'm facing right now.
2: Okay, you mentioned earlier you are a big name now in the gospel music industry. So is it that you produce only gospel, or you're a flexible producer?
3: Oh, I produce everything. Okay, for example, now I did some projects for Maven. I was the head of production on DJ's project, you know, and all that. So I do, as far as it's music, I do it. But it's just like I said, there are producers that are tilted towards secular music more, and then there are producers that are tilted towards gospel music more. I happen to fall in that category that most of my clients are gospel artists, you know, are gospel musicians, you know, and all that. I do jingles, production, writing, companies, you know, and all that. So as far as it's music, I do it. Daily I'm working. By the grace of God, I work basically with some of the biggest names in the gospel industry. So I work every day. There are always projects that are coming out, you know, almost every day. People are releasing music, and 7 out of 10, my hands must touch, you know, the productions and all that. There are projects that are coming. It's just I can't start naming names now, you know, but there are projects on the pipeline.
2: Okay, so the music industry is all about chasing, you know, the next big wins. So what's the biggest strength in music right now that you feel you must feel as a producer and artist?
3: Well, I am known to not follow trends, per se, because people come to me for my sound, you know, but in as much as they come to me because of my sound, you, as a producer, you always have to reinvent yourself, you know. But time after time, we have, for someone like me that have been doing this thing for over two decades, you have to keep reinventing yourself. So I am not a big fan of trend, but just like I said, you know, here and there, you must have to basically mix what is trendy and then with your personal sound so that it can be organic or authentic. So far, still the most popular sound still yet is the Afrobeat fusion.

0: nothing new, new per se right now. Now, once you come to me, if it's a song that you want me to write, you know, it has to be within that genre, you know, and all that.
1: Okay, so personally, are you working any project, you know, we should be expecting soon?
0: Yes, yes, I'm working on a project. I'm working on a producer's project. And what producer's project means is I basically feature artists on the project. I make the beats and

0: I'm back. Hope you enjoyed that song by T-Clex. Mm-hmm. You're still tuned in to Entertainment Waves on the network service of Radio Nigeria.
1: That's right. The right place to be anytime, any day. Thanks once again for staying tuned.
0: Right now, let's go over to Praise Olaniyi, who's already standing by to tell us who our icon of the week is. Over to you.
2: Back at you. Entertainment Waves 100. Keep listening. Don't touch that dial. It's getting me. Okay, we back at you. Entertainment Waves 100. Keep listening. Don't touch that dial. It's getting me.

Welcome to the Icon of the Week, where we show you two of five the people who have made an indelible mark in the creative industry. Our Icon of the Week is Sandra.

0: is an icon we will always celebrate. Thanks for staying tuned.
1: Wow, that's Sam Loco for you. Sam Loco is truly an icon to reckon with.
2: Yes, he is.
1: You know, I can see among all our Nigerian veteran stars in the creative industry, he stands out not only as a very good actor, but also as a comedian. He did so well while he was alive, and the legacy is he left and still making good impact, both locally and internationally.
2: You can say that again. Mm-hmm. We'll continue to celebrate his achievements mm-hmm. and influence in the movie industry.
1: The industry as a whole.
2: Well, I think how time flies, but yes. I think Tibigu will just take a song before we call it a wrap for the day.
1: True.
2: Okay, this song is by Johnny Drill.
1: Yes.
2: And he titles it Angelina. So you just groove on and enjoy.
1: We'll be right back.

0: Honestly, Johnny Drew is such a good songwriter, especially when it comes to love songs. Wow, how time flies. And it's a wrap on today's edition of Entertainment Waves. So.
1: Well, it's been a wonderful time with you all. So let's do this again next week. The studio manager has been Mahmoud Abdullahi, and also our engineer,
0: and Christy and Kalini. We say special thanks to our director of programs, Abiodun Ogidan, and our deputy director of programs, Josephine Adekola. Gurebele is our supervisor, while Prince Adino Stevens produced this edition. And for more information, advert placement, or you want to share your thoughts with us, you can reach us via our email on ewavesfrcn@gmail.com. 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That is 0802-369-9284. You can also come to Programs Director's Office, Radio House, 310 Gariki, Abuja. Until next week, same time, same station. My name is Lucky Amonua, but you can call me Lord Kenzo, the Radio Commando.
1: And I am Positive Steven, but you can call me Lady Z. This is wishing you a very good evening. Thanks for staying tuned. Bye for now. 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
0: Adios.

0: You are welcome to Abrahamic Mission. Abrahamic Mission, as we all know, is a special program that is designed to enlighten us about the two main religions we have in our country now, which is Christianity, Islam, and the third one, Judaism. Why do we do what we do? And we need to understand ourselves why we do what we do. Today, we want to look at how do we maintain family from both religions, between Christian and Islamic religion. And what are the main ingredients of family? What are the things that are important in the act? Is family God's decision, or we just come and we find ourselves where we find ourselves? And joining me in the studio today to discuss this is Sheikh Muhammad Kabir Adam. He's from the National Mosque here in Abuja. Sheikh Muhammad Kabir, you are welcome.
1: Thank you very much.
0: And also, we have in the studio Archbishop John Prince Daniel. He is the Diocese General Overseer of the Dominion Chapel International here in Abuja, but worldwide. Archbishop, you are welcome.
2: Thank you so much. My pleasure.
0: Thank you so much. Once again, we'll be discussing family and maintaining family in the two main religions. We have seen that our country today, we are in need of a good family. It is the way the family is that will determine the way the country will be. When the family is good, the entire country will be good. If the family is another thing, then the country will be another thing. But before we discuss that, we will quickly look at the messages that we have received in recent days. Let me start with this man from Kafancha. He said, "Until parents go back to the drawing board of effective parenting practices, most parents are now being controlled by their children. They don't want to discipline their kids. When they do something wrong, parenting is a difficult task. And so we need to put in more time with the kids to be talking and advising them." Mrs. Chindo, MG from Kafancha, as if this woman is... She has known what you want to discuss today, but we'll talk more on that. This person wrote, he said, "Your program is quite illuminating. It reveals so much of what God expects of all his children. It is regrettable, however, the extent to which some extremists have polluted religious peace in Nigeria to sow seed of disharmony between adherents of the two big religions in the country. May God help us." Chris Sedki from Kaduna. I don't know why you want to say something, or as you continue. This person wrote, he said, "Good evening to you all. Let's continue to pray for our country, Nigeria, for peace, unity, tolerance, and peaceful coexistence. God bless you all. God bless the Federal Republic of Nigeria." Brooklyn Jonathan Michael from Rantia State, Locust, Jos, Plateau States. This one says, "Good day to our religious leaders. We youth need to tune to this program all the time. We are one regardless of the religions we practice. Our voices or tribe might be different. More wisdom to our clergymen of God." Oluwo Gerishagun from Jos. Archbishop, you want to say something on that? Or I should continue?
2: Continue.
0: This one said, "Nigeria will be better again, no matter what the youth thinks. Innocent Ordu from River States." This one wrote, said, "Thank you for this program, our spiritual fathers. Sir, my question is, the two religions, both Islam and Christianity, preaches peace. So why religious fighting? Is it that our pastors and our imams are not preaching what they are supposed to preach, or they do, but we are not the one following the two holy books? So why do we still fight ourselves?"
2: From what that question infers, either from ignorance of the religion and or like lack of direction, we still fight each other and we still go against each other because we do not realize that God has made us to be each other's keepers, to be my brother's keeper, and like the Bible will say, to love my neighbor as myself. So ignorance of what the faith teaches is what brings us to the place where we are, you know, fighting unnecessarily and then seeing problem where there is no problem. So I think we can live better together, united, and loving each other, whether we are Muslims or Christians. You must love your neighbor as yourself.
1: Originally, the religion did not encourage fighting between two people, no. In fact, the religion is very much aware of human nature. You know, there are certain issues within the society that will make people to fight. But sometimes their fighting is on something else, but they will now come under the umbrella of the religion. The religion did not encourage fighting whatsoever at all. So it is not religious. That fighting is not religious. But it is rather, sometimes it might be economical.
3: Okay.
1: Yes, sometimes it may be something else.
3: Okay. So mostly what you are saying is most of that is not religious war. It is not religious fight. It can be economical, it can be social, or any other thing. Okay, thank you. This man said, good evening, sirs. I must say, since I came in contact with your program, I have more understanding. I appreciate. God bless you all. King Ken from Lugbe, Abuja, FCT. Another person wrote, the parents, teachers, and society need to monitor their children. But both parents and children are all busy with phones. Then I say, good evening. I love this program. God will bless you people. And I pray so that youth will change from their bad habit to good one. And I also let Muslim and Christian should love and stop following the political behavior. I am Zaka Ayuba Adika, calling from Masaka in Nasarawa State. Another person wrote, he said, kudos to you, sir. I love this, your program. Please, I want you to still talk much more about of the Muslim and Christian that are still fighting themselves. Reverend Barnabas from Kogi State. And now we have this one. Ishiro said,

0: This person wrote, he said, "Good evening, my senior mentors in religious matters. I really appreciate your frantic efforts towards our religious issues. The way the Reverend Father analyzed this topic is very simple and understanding. Also appreciate the Imam Emeka Azuine from One in River State." Now I say, "I'm Moses from Abuja. I want to thank you people for a program of this sort. Tolerance is the language we should all adhere to, and may God help us all." You know, say, "Good morning, sir. Your program is the best of all. I appreciate you people. I can see your program as one of dividends of democracy. We need more enlightenment. Enough of this killing based on religious sentiments. Thank you." This one says, "I like this program. All I know, the God is one, and we should stop fighting ourselves. Wandara Joel from Bauchi." Another person wrote, he said, "I love your program. Keep it up. It is bold step towards achieving a peaceful coexistence in our beloved nation. More grease to your elbows. Thank you." This man wrote, said, "Dr. Umar is so calm. I like him and the way he talks. The man is a good person. My name is Michael Ike Abulokwe from Ndone River State. Thank you." But that is what we are missing. We do not appreciate ourselves. If somebody is not from your area or you are not from the same religion, nothing is good from that person. But I think with this program, people are able to see that there are many things that are good from other people that are not from your religious group or from your tribe. What's your take on that?
1: I think that's very important. In every society, you have people that are good, genuine hearts, genuine love for each other and for our nation. And definitely, let's not talk about negative people. Even though their negative activities will come up, but I believe that the good people will be able to outweigh the negative people, and positively will affect our nation for the better.
2: Let me cite an example. Far back the history of the children of Israel, one lady whose job is to sell herself, in another word, I can say she's harlot,
0: okay,
2: in those days. But despite the fact that this is her own job, but she now come to pass through one well. She felt thirsty, terribly. So there is nothing she can use to fetch the water. So she used her clothes, put it inside the river, in the well, and fetch the water. She now squeeze it and get the water. On her doing so, she saw a dog crawling, looking for that water terribly, because he is thirsty, seriously. She now understand his situation. So she now go back with her cloth to catch the water, strangle the cloth, the water drop into the mouth of the dog. For that, God is very happy with that, and he informed the prophet those days that this lady who did so, she has been forgiven.
0: Wonderful.
2: So you can see, even somebody who is even doing evil, but at times, if he's lucky, he may change to do good. And that goodness he did, that what we are after. We don't care the evil
0: she has done before.
2: No. It has come to pass already. So what did she do now? That's what we are looking for. Everybody, even if you know you committed atrocities or evils, please stop that. Come back to your senses. Do good. Allah will
0: forgive you.
2: Forgive you.
0: Thank you. Let me see the last. Okay. The last message I want to read here. The person said, "I really appreciate this program. I wish to commend the guest speakers. As the Imam said, parents need to be involved in the life of their children. The children should go to the basic unit, the family." The last message says, "Good evening, sir. I really enjoy the program, and it makes me to understand that both religion teaches same thing, regards to peace, but some break in the propaganda. Thank you all. Engineer Isa Musa Kantudu from Jalingo." Thank you so much. I think this is where we...

0: message for now. We'll go on a short break now, and when we come back, we'll come and discuss the main topic. But you can also be part of this program by sending your messages or WhatsApp to 070-449-44949. Again, 070-449-44949. For those of you who are watching through the TV, you can see it on your screen, and those of us who are listening on the radio, you can also copy it from the way we have dictated it. Don't go away. We'll go on a short break now, then we'll be back.
1: Nigeria is filled with cultures so beautifully diverse.
2: People so creatively endowed.
1: Land so richly blessed.
2: But all these mean nothing in the face of violence.
1: Let's live in peace, for only in peace can development happen.
2: The labor of our heroes past shall never be in vain.
1: Let us serve our fatherland with love, strength, and faith.
2: One people, one nation.
1: This is a public service announcement from Radio Nigeria. Nigerians, how long are we going to stand by and watch criminals kill and maim our brothers and sisters? How long shall we keep quiet as enemies of our great country kill and destroy the properties of innocent citizens? The people that perform these evil acts of terrorism, banditry, and kidnapping live among us as our neighbors. They pray with us and come to our markets to buy food. Nigerians, let us be vigilant. Let's take back our country. Report these criminals to the nearest law enforcement agents. Cause you or your family member might be the next victim. If you see something, say something, rest assured that your information will be treated with utmost confidentiality. For vital information, contact 0913-590-4467.

0: Yeah, welcome back. If you are just joining us, this is Abrahamic Mission. And today we are discussing maintaining the family. What does God say from a religious point of view? And joining me in the studio once again is Archbishop John Priest Daniel. He's of the Dominion Chapel International. Archbishop, you are welcome.
1: Thank you so much, Imam.
0: And I want to thank you for the work which you are doing, because I've been following some of the things which you are doing. You have even promised to introduce the program at Love Most in Dominion Chapel. Mm-hmm. We'll be looking forward to the time that it will start it. And we also want to welcome Sheikh Muhammad Kabir of National Mosque here in Abuja. Sheikh, you are welcome once again.
2: Thank you very much.
0: Thank you so much. We'll be looking at maintaining families now, generally and holistically. Let me start from Archbishop. How would you describe the family now? Because you see the way things are, I think you just want to tell us what is family.
1: Thank you so much. The family is the union of a man and a woman, and then that brings forth children in that union. It is a union between a man and a woman, because today, if you don't define that, people can be married a man to a man. We are talking about a marriage between a man and a woman, and what comes out of that marriage are children that have begotten. It was God who said, in fact, as far as the Bible is concerned, marriage is God's intention. It was God who said, it is not good that a man should be alone. I will make for him a helpmeet, help suitable, help adaptable. And for that, God caused Adam to sleep and remove a rib out of him and made him the woman. And when he woke up from his sleep and he saw a beautiful thing made, and he acclaimed, this is bone of my bone, this is flesh of my flesh, she shall be called a woman. All right, and Adam knew his wife, and they brought forth children. So that's where marriage began from. It is God's intention. It was the first institution that God instituted. So marriage, as far as God is concerned, is very important in the scheme of things.
0: How you describe marriage? Yes.
2: Like the Archbishop made mention that the family is the origin of the entire society. The human society started with marriage. When God created Adam, it is the same time as Bishop made mention, God removed part of him to create his wife, that is Eve. From there, the children started coming up.
0: Okay.
2: That what is actually Quran chapter 4, we call it the chapter of women. That what it says, that is verse 1. Allah says he created man, and from him, that is from that man, he created his wife. And he now says, these two, the man and his wife, now become the source of the whole human beings. From there we spread it. You can see today we have over 8 billion human beings on earth.
0: Now, okay, you have landed?
2: I have no, but...
0: Okay.
2: So you can see, marriage is the first institution that was ever established on earth. God connected Adam and Eve. In Arabic we call Hawa.
0: Okay.
2: To serve as couple.
0: Okay.
2: Husband and wife.
0: Okay.
2: And they give birth to their children. According to Quran, they are giving birth twins.
0: Okay.
2: Yes. So later the society become what it is.
0: Okay.
2: Yeah.
0: Okay. The sociologists, they divide family into two main types. That's what they call nuclear family, and that's what they call extended family.
2: Yes.
0: By their own definition, nuclear family is a father, a mother, and their children. And we have extended family: father, mother, children, uncle, cousins, grandfather, grandmother, all living together as one something. In Africa, and especially in Nigeria, I think we are used to
2: extended family.
0: Yep. But now, the world is changing, and we also are moving towards
2: nuclear
0: family, of the world of father, mother, and the children. What's your opinion on that? Why I'm asking this question is this: God, in his infinite mercy, has created each people with their peculiarities. If you notice the colonial, the Europeans or the white people, They have a system that takes care of the old people. For example, when somebody is becoming too old, they have old people's home where they take them to. That is where they have father, mother, and children. The children have gone. Nobody is taking care of them again. But we in Nigeria, precisely now, we are adopting that system. But that system, we do not have the system to back it up. We are moving towards father, mother, children. And when the children goes, you know, only the father and the mother. Who takes care of them? That's why I say, what's your opinion on this nuclear family and extended family?
1: Well, Nigeria or in Africa, we still have a very good culture of children looking after their parents. And as a matter of fact, for us in Africa, it would be a shame to hear that your mother is taken to the old people's home or your father. So we still have this system that appreciates where you're coming from. And that is what is called the extended family. And we reach out, you know, in kindness, in assisting, helping medically, socially, you know, or even in feeding to take care of the old people. And I think it's still a very good culture than what is obtainable outside the country or in the West, in which even the children, when they are alive, they are in the same city, they still prefer to send their old parents to the old people's home. But I think the cordiality and the love that these parents give to us and extend even to grandparents is very amazing. And grandparents look forward to their grandchildren, and so that's how the cycle goes on. And they're able to live long because they have something they are living for, and they have been taken care of, they have been loved and cherished.
2: You know, culture is always part of human's life. So we cannot run away from our culture. We, the Africans, definitely most of our family issue was based on the extended family. Not only Africans, even if you go to Asia, it is the majority of Asian countries practice extended family.
0: Yes, yes. Especially India.
2: Especially India, being the number one, the largest country in the world now, but they practice extended family. I saw so many countries around Asia to practice extended family because it has so many things involved. Children, their parents, their great parents, they need each other. When somebody become aged, like 70, 80, 90, you may think he don't need to see children. No, that is the time he needed the children the most. Because these children, the way they behave, it gives him the joy as an old man or woman. So you can see even the children also play a very good role to bring happiness to the aged people. Okay. At the same time, the grown-up children, they can now have time to pay back to their parent as they are now going to take care of them. Because parent did well for bringing up the children. Look at how they are suffering now, taking their children to school, do that, to deny themselves the pleasure that they can have from their own money that they earn with their own sweat, but they now dedicated it to their children so that they can grow up, and in the future they will be good people that will serve the entire country. So on this point, definitely both the parent, the children, the great-grandchildren, the great the grandparent or the grand they need each other.
0: Okay,
2: so it is good to maintain that culture.
0: Now I do not know your opinion. Now, do we now say this religion has put pressure, I don't want to say, bring problem to us in the country? Because it is this religion people that will say your grandmother is a witch, your father is a witch, don't go to their house, they don't want to see you. And before you know it, almost all of us who are now running away from our family, we don't want to see them again. And that is why United Nations just celebrated the International suicide day, many people are now committing suicide because there's nobody to talk to. There's nobody to discuss with. What's your opinion? What advice do you give to religious houses or religious leaders who are destroying family in the name of saying that one is a witch, that one is a witch? Is witch is just starting now?
1: It is not. It's still part of the ignorance on the part of those people. In fact, if you look at the Bible, in 1 Samuel 15, it said the sin of disobedience is worse than the sin of witchcraft. So the sin of disobedience is worse than the sin of witchcraft.
0: And that is what the religion are now practicing now.
1: So witchcraft is a manipulated opinion to me. It's not, I don't believe in witches, I do. But to just see a child misbehaving and you say that child is a witch or something, and they go for deliverance, they are born, their hands are born, or things happen, no. I think the major problem is ignorance. I knew that child was evil, you know, a witch. There is a way you can be trained by the word of God, and those witches can be cast out. Because, you see, it's just like curses and blessings. The opposite of curses is blessing. So for someone to escape curses, let that person just be blessed. When the blessings overweigh, you know, everything, the curses are overcome. So to me, I don't believe in the witches, but I think we have over-exaggerated the operation of witchcraft and have, in the long run, defeated the integrity and the prestige of these children, and they feel now they cannot focus on their future because they've been time to become witches and wizards, and I don't think it is right.
0: Okay.
1: We can take care of them by teaching them the word of God, bringing them up in the right way, and when they know God, demons will leave them.
0: Okay,
1: yeah,
0: that's true. You want to say something on that?
3: Yes, you know, in Islam, whatever situation man found himself, whatever situation somebody found himself, definitely he can be admonished by the religious leaders.
0: Okay.
3: So it is not the duty of a religious leader to say this man is witch or what. No. If he realized that this man has something in him, it is his duty as the religious leader to call this man and sat him down, man or woman, talk to them, put them on the right way so that what they have in them can be useful to the society, not to become harmful.
0: Okay.
3: This is how it's supposed to be. Because we know people are different. God created people in different form. So, sincerely speaking, yes, you may have somebody who has something in his own nature. Yes, like knowledge. Some people are, you know, people are different kind when it comes to knowledge. You can see this man can do the undone, while this one cannot. But you can put the two together, give them the needful, they will become okay, and they will benefit each other. So if you realize that this man, part of his nature, he has something evil, it is your duty as the religious leader to remove that evilness from him, put in the blessings so that he can benefit others.
0: Okay. I also want to add more. I had an experience. There's one boy, he's almost 45 years now. He abandoned his mother and his father for almost 15 years now. He told us that his religious leader told him that his mother is a witch, and that's why he's not making it. For 15 years, this person does not see his mother. What type of religion do we practice that send us away from our parents? That's the question, the place I want to go.
1: I think, still, if a religious leader has said that to him, then that religious leader does not know his Bible and does not understand what it teaches. Because you see, you cannot divorce your children from their parents. You know, the Bible says in Ephesians chapter 6 and verse 1, children, obey your parents in the Lord, for this is right. You know, and it says, it's only the commandment with a promise that we may live long on the earth. So if you separate children from their parents, how can that scripture be fulfilled? You know, if you think that the parents, you know what I said, is if you say your parents are witches, and you have lived to 10 years, 20 years.
3: With them.
1: They should have eaten you up before you even became anything. But now that you've grown up, you are 20 years old, and you are 10 years old, they are telling your parents are witches, and you are still alive, then they are not good witches. But they should have dealt with you before you had the chance to grow up. So I think it's ignorance. And the Bible says that my people are destroyed for lack of knowledge. Simple.
3: Okay, because on this matter, Prophet of Muhammad says, "Unsur akhaka zaliman aw mazluman." You have to assist your brother, whether he is a wrongdoer or he's a person that was wrong
0: victim,
3: while he is the victim. The companion said, "Oh, Prophet, we know somebody, a victim, we know how to assist him. But what about the wrongdoer?" He said, "Yes, stop him from doing the evils." So if you realize, if you think this man has evil in him, it is your duty as a religious leader to stop him from doing that evil, not to encourage him to do another evil. Because if you says this mother is evil, so you send away her son from her, what are you saying? You now tell her, or you are inviting her to commit another evil, which is very, very wrong.
0: Yes. I think I will agree with Archbishop, because he said the evil, the sin of disobedience is more than the sin of the witches.
3: Yes.
0: So it means they have disobeyed God, they have disobeyed their parents. So even more than the witches they are running away from.
1: Yeah.
0: So I think I agree with you. But let's look currently the issue of the family now. Me, I'm worried about the kind of family that is in existence now. One, the mother, she's looking for food for the family. The father is looking for the food for the family. The children are left in the hand of the houseboy, the house girl. They do not have anything. And when they come back home, they are also on their phones. Nobody has time for the other person. The mother is busy on her phone. The father is busy on his phone. The children are busy on their phone. Everybody is busy and they are sitting there. They are all thinking that they are in the house, but I believe they are not in the house. They're not in the home, they're only in the house.
1: Mm-hmm.
0: What is your opinion?
1: And
0: what
1: are in the house?
0: They're not in the home, they're not in the house.
1: Yes. And social media has taken away the family reunion that we used to know, unfortunately. Nobody gives the other people attention. I'm the other person attention. We're all buried in our phones. And I think it is something that has to be corrected. We must be united together as families. And we must stay together, we must live together. You see, because the strength of every family is the strength of the nation. If the family is destroyed, the nation is destroyed.
0: Yes, I agree with you, because you will take up, I'm interested in that point.
1: Okay.
0: I will come back to you too, because now we need to go on a short break now. But you continue from there. Don't go away. We'll go on a short break, then we'll be back.
4: Nigeria is filled with cultures so beautifully diverse.
5: People so creatively endowed.
4: Land so richly blessed.
5: But all these mean nothing in the face of violence.
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4: This is a public service announcement from Radio Niger. Nigerians, how long are we going to stand by and watch criminals kill and maim our brothers and sisters? How long shall we keep quiet as enemies of our great country kill and destroy the properties of innocent citizens? The people that perform these evil acts of terrorism, banditry, and kidnapping live among us as our neighbors. They pray with us and come to our markets to buy food. Nigerians, let us be vigilant. Let's take back our country. Report these criminals to the nearest law enforcement agents. Cause you or your family member might be the next victim. If you see something, say something, rest assured that your information will be treated with utmost confidentiality. For vital information, contact 0913-590-4467.

0: Yeah, welcome back. If you are just joining us, we are discussing maintaining the family from the religious point of view. You can be part of this program by sending your messages to 070-449-44949. Only messages and SMS. Please, don't call. Actually, you are saying, you talk about this issue of concentrating, not concentrating in the family, and everybody, we are tenants.
1: Everybody busy with their tablets, not giving attention to each other. But we must remember that we are a family and we are not tenants. And so whatever we need to do, we need to get back to those days where family eats together, family share together, they pray together, and all of that. So we should reduce our attention that we give to social media. And I think parents should even monitor how their children use their phones. And even watching of TV, there should be a time in which the TV is closed. I mean, locked up, the parlor lights switch off, everybody go to bed so that the children can go to school the next day. So there has to be discipline. There has to be control in the family. Because where there is no discipline, the children will just do anything and will have to become wild. So I think we have to know that. And in the Bible, the scripture says that train up a child in the way he should go. And when he is up or grown, he will not depart from it. So people depart from the way because they were not trained in the way. So we have a responsibility to do that. And the best thing we can do is to raise our children by the principles of the scriptures. You know, either the Bible or the Quran, as the case may be. So we have to raise our children well and let them know what they believe. And then, you know, discipline them and cause them to love, you know, the things of the faith. Because these days, a lot of our young people don't even love the things of the faith. They don't want to go to church. Yeah. They don't want to go to mosques.
0: Yes.
1: They just want to be freelance. Yeah. No. It is part of their training to love God, to obey God, and to follow in the way.
0: Okay.
1: You know. And then parents have to, let me just say this lastly. You know, just like you mentioned, Imam, the parents are not there to train their children. We had a case in the Bible in 2 Samuel chapter 4 or so, in which, you know, a housemaid was running away from the Saul. The news came that Saul had been killed in battle and Jonathan. And the only one that was left here, a parent, you know, the housemaid took him and was running with him to escape. But because she was a housemaid, not strong enough, the boy fell down and broke his two legs. Why? Because, and I asked the question, where was the mother? Maybe she was on a business trip. Maybe she went somewhere else and left the child with a housemaid. And that child's legs were broken, destiny affected. So if we do not give our children attention, their destinies will be broken and they will not be able to achieve what they should achieve in life. So we need to give our children attention in training, in teaching them and in drawing them closer to us so that they can become better children, people in the society.
0: Yeah. Imam, you've had it, man.
2: You know, yes, we agree. This time, we are living in a time where, oil, in a world where everybody has to work. The mother, the father, they all have to work out, get something, so that they can be able to maintain the family. Yes, that is the situation we found ourselves, and there is nothing we can do just to manage it. Yes, we have to manage it this way. But that does not mean we will now run away from our responsibilities towards our children. No, we have to do it. We have to take it. It is a duty of the parent, both mother and the father, to look after their children, to sit down with them, talk to them. In fact, at times, it's part of responsibility to even crack jokes with their children, to ask them their feelings, to know what they are doing. Are they okay? Do they have any problem? It is the responsibility of the parent to know all this. It is not the duty of the housemaid or household, whatever, to do that. No. Their own duty is different. Our own duty is different. So we have to look after our children, because training and teaching the child while in his that age is just like a writing on a marble or on a stone or on a mountain. You can see that light up will remain forever. So when you educate your child, you know, education doesn't stop on reading and writing alone. No. Learning our culture, how, behaviors, how to live our life, how to conduct ourselves. All this is part of education. That is why in education, meaning education is inclusive. That is everything that this life needed is there. So it is the duty of parents to make sure that, yes, they are part and parcel of their own children. Even the issue of social media. You will see this our children nowadays is AI children. You were surprised that 2 years old boy or girl can take your smartphone to open it the way that you,
3: the owner
2: cannot do it.
1: Right. Yeah.
2: Yes, they know how to.
3: They are native.
2: Yes.
3: To technology.
2: Exactly.
3: You just walking.
2: Yes. They are native. Yes,
3: they are born into it.
2: Yes. So we have to look at this and we have to accommodate it and manage it well so that they cannot lose a lot that they're supposed to have. Because if they lose the religious teaching, in their future they will have problem. Because there are so many things that you need the God's guidance so that you can achieve that things that you are aiming to reach. So in the absence of the guidance, you'll be problem or you may not progress. So it is necessary for parents to look after their children.
3: Yeah. We all know, you said something now, it is necessary for parents to look after their children. If you look at the kind of life we live now, you see young people involved into drugs. Almost everywhere, you see they're involved in crimes, different types of crimes. They are involved in so many immoral things that you'll be worried as parents. That family now, what should be our role? I mean, what should be the role of the family in changing this kind of concept or this kind of menace we find ourselves in?
1: Thank you so much. Really, when you talk about drugs and all of that, that's one of the biggest menace we have in our society. And as much as families will have to do their best, we also want to ask government to also play a role, and especially NAFDAC, because there are places where they sell these drugs freely. And why do we not apprehend it? And sometimes when people are arrested,
3: it's really doing marvelous work now.
1: What NDLA is doing now, you think
3: that already was not there before.
1: Yeah.
3: With the kind of every day you see, there are some people there, they mistakenly arrested in Saudi Arabia just recently. They said it was somebody who put drugs
1: inside their bags.
3: Are you aware of the case?
1: Yeah.
3: And the NDLA chief executive, I learned, has gone to Saudi Arabia to make sure that these children are not wrongly punished.
1: Yeah.
3: Which, from what we are hearing, they are almost settled with now, that the children are almost getting ready to come back home. So, sincerely, NDLA, we need to appreciate them. It's one of the government agencies that their work is becoming too successful.
1: Yeah, this is very recommended. So we believe that the parents too, we must do our homework and monitor our children, monitor their behaviors, also monitor who their friends are. Because as the scripture says, bad companies will ruin good moral. And I always tell our young people in church that, you see, bad company is bad business. Don't get involved. So we must watch their friends. Walk with the wise and become wise. But walk with the foolish, become super foolish. So our children have to be encouraged. Some of us parents, we need to know who the friends our children are going out with. We need to know our children's friends. Because if you don't know who your children's friends are, if they import any behavior into the house, you will not know. If you see your girl, young girl of 18, 20, 25 or so, where they say, this is my boyfriend, who is the family of that boy and all of that, you should investigate. Or you see a boy walking with a very suspicious boy, probably an armed robber or someone that is dealing drugs, find out. So when we monitor it, things that way, with prayer, we'll be able to salvage our young people and we'll be able to serve their generation better. Because they are the future nation. They are the future generation we have. Someone says it's not even the future generation. They are the now generation. So we need to get them involved in all that is going on so we can salvage the future and salvage our nation. Very important.
2: You know, they said, if you want to know your child, know his friends.
1: Yeah.
2: Because through them you know your child.
1: Mm-hmm.
2: If his friends are good, definitely your child will be good. If they are bad, no matter how good you, the parent, are, you still have problem. Because they will take over his mind more than you.
1: Mm-hmm.
2: So definitely you have to watch who are the friends of your children.
1: Mm-hmm.
2: There was a time I had a talk with one person. He's a parent. He told me there was a day he's in his room upstairs. Through his window, he saw one new car entering his house. He now he saw his son coming out from that car.
4: Mm-hmm.
2: And you know that car is not his own.
4: Mm-hmm.
2: And he did not buy a car to his son.
4: Mm-hmm.
2: And he knows his son is not working, so how can he get money to buy a car? So when he saw that, he now asks his son to come. He say, come. I saw you coming with flashy car. How did you got it? He said, my friend, so-so person, the son of so-so person, gave me, that's good. Let me see. He now collected the key of that car. He said, okay, sit down. He now took that car, going back to the house of that his friends. He did not meet the friends, meet the father. He said, sir, I come to thank you. Your son gave car to my son.
1: Mm-hmm.
2: But I know you are not aware. So please accept it back. Take it back from me. I'm sorry. Why? Because he know the danger.
1: Yeah.
2: Maybe even the father is not aware that his son got that car and give it out to somebody. And often you can see it, you can say it is a good, but in reality it is not. Because you don't know how comes
1: he got the money.
2: He got the money to get the car. You don't know. It is not easy. So it is better for you as parents to watch over the friends of your children so that at the end of the day, your family will remain intact with you. But if you left them with their friends alone, you lost them already.
1: Mm-hmm.
2: So the time you become an age where you need their attention, they will not be there for you because they have something that is busy for them.
3: Okay. Nigeria has one of its biggest challenge as corruption. And when a man steals from where he works, the wife is at home welcoming him. When a woman is misbehaving, going out, the husband is there supporting her. What will be your admonition? So those who will go, I say somebody is a level 8 officer, is buying a car of 10 million naira, is buying a car of 5 million naira, and is bringing it home. People are celebrating. And you know this man has no any other business. And yet you call yourself family. What will you say? What will be your take on that?
1: Definitely it will be an issue of carelessness from the man not to have known that that woman with the job she has, she cannot have such a car. In fact, Imam, 10 million you are calling is too small, 5 million. It says from 20, 50 million now, most of the cars in the market, even the car that used to go for 4 million, is now going for 20, 25 million. So, and if such a person will have such a car, is it from your work or how did you get it? So we must question, all right, if the woman is doing it and having goes, maybe she's bought for her by a male friend or something, then there's an issue in that marriage, okay, and vice versa. So I think we should be able to find out and then avoid such. Let everybody live within their means. You know, and even genuinely, even women should stop harassing their husband. Look, Adamu just bought a car for his wife. You, I've been marrying you. Are you a man? He's doing what his strength can afford. Don't drive your husband to go and do what He does not have the capacity or the money. Don't ask him to go and steal, because it's still part of the corruption we are talking about. Mm-hmm. And so we start to train our children. Not that corruption is endemic. Whatever we can do, let's teach them the right things to do, the right living, integrity, very important in all that we do.
2: Definitely, for family to remain together, they have to be keepers to each other, which means you cannot encourage, for example, your partner. If you are a husband, you cannot encourage your wife to do something evil. Or if you are the wife, you cannot encourage your husband to do evil so that he can acquire wealth that will bring home for you to enjoy. There was no enjoyment in any wealth that was acquired unlawfully. No joy in that money. In fact, it is crisis upon crisis upon crisis. Because that money is cursed by God Almighty. So if the money you have was cursed by God, you will not enjoy it. You are now inviting trouble to yourself.
3: God forbid.
1: May God forbid.
3: Amen.
2: Yes.
3: I was reading experience of wife of a governor of one of the southeastern states. She said the governor's the husband that are misbehaving. She always asked, don't they have wives at home? Mm-hmm. She now related an experience. Her husband, chief of staff, they were hosting a particular program.
1: Event, yeah.
3: And the chief of staff arranged some things, and when the minister, when the governor came, the governor harassed him that they should change this thing, they should change this thing.
1: He was very angry.
3: The governor was very angry. And the wife said she didn't say anything. When they got home, the wife said, oh God, you are not sleeping in this house today until you go and beg that your chief of staff. Because the way you treated him was wrong. This man did the right thing, but because it doesn't satisfy you, think, and the thing was working before you came in, you don't insult him in public. He said you must go and beg him. The governor was saying, no. The woman said that we are not sleeping together in this house until you go and beg this your chief of staff. And the governor later agreed, and she followed him. When the governor knocked the door of the chief of staff, he was shivering. He thought he wanted to sack him. And I said, I've come to apologize to you. I know what I did that time was wrong, but please forgive me. The man held the leg of the governor and he started crying. A whole troop of staff. That is the power of a family.
1: Mm-hmm.
3: Of not just a family, of a good family.
1: A good wife.
3: Of a good wife. This is one of the things that we are supposed to be seeing in our families. That our religion is supposed to have taught us. If it has not taught us, then it means we are not religious people. We do not believe in the God we claim to be worshipping. I think with this, we might round it up for today. I want to thank you, Archbishop, for your time, for your interest, for your insights, and for the contribution. I want to thank you for being part of it once again today. Same thing goes for our Chief Imam. We want to thank you. Send your messages to us. We will read as much as we could, and you'll be happy that we are also reading your messages. This is where we might end in today's program. I want to say thank you on behalf of everybody. My name is Imam Fuad Adeyemi, saying bye-bye.

0: everybody. My name is Jamie Martin, and I'm the co-founder of Ingeni, Africa's first education technology dedicated incubator program. I think life has taught me three important things. The first one is that there are no excuses. The only person who's responsible for your life and what you do is you. So never blame other people or never look to other people to do things for you or be responsible for things. If you want something to change in your life, you need to take radical action yourself. The second one is the importance of openness to experience and openness to new things. I think that you should get out there and read great literature about other cultures. You should travel to other countries. And as much as possible, you should try new things and learn new things. And the third great life lesson is do what is expedient, not what is useful. So I think in any immediate life situation, there's always kind of an easy choice or an easy thing to do. And then there is the expedient or the right thing to do. And you will always, in the long term, look back and please that you did the expedient or the right thing rather than the easy thing. And that is what life has taught me.
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2: Did you know that the third mainland bridge which connects Lagos Island to the mainland was until 1996 the longest bridge in Africa? Measuring 11.8 kilometers, it was built by Julius Berganai Jere PLC. Its official name is Ibrahim Babangida Bridge. That's a fact about our Lagos.

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0: 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On the tables of Radio Nigeria, the best radio station of the year. Here's the major news at 6. First, the headlines. Cleric admonishes young Christian adepts on godly characters. Lagos police arrest 6 suspected one-chance robbers. NCDC activates emergency surveillance over Ebola outbreak in East Africa. Driver crashes into pedestrians in northern Italian city. Now the news in full. I am Omolola Olamjulo. Youth, especially those who are athletes and sports enthusiasts, have been urged to balance their physical abilities with godly character. The pastor in charge of the Redeemed Christian Church of God, Peace House Parish, Alabule Akute, Pastor Alex Tampere, who gave the advice during a youth sports service, said that while talent attracts attention, it is strong moral character that sustains a meaningful career. Pastor Tampere encouraged youth to use their gifts for positive societal impact while honoring God on and off the field. The cleric emphasized that while athletes' prowess is a God-given gift, maintaining integrity, humility, and discipline requires daily intentional choices.
1: Talent and skill, they are not enough. So who you are eventually determines who you become in future. So my young guys and girls, as many of us are still very young and we are looking at making a career out of whatever, not only sport. You can be good at what you do, but what keeps you is who you are. What kind of person are you? Are you a child of God? Because what is in your hand as an opportunity can be manipulated by the devil to be a curse. Some people's lives wouldn't have been the way it is today, not because of the exposure started on broken.
0: The cleric also encouraged members of a congregation to engage in simple exercises to ensure optimal wellness. In his determination to combat illiteracy and empower those who cannot attend traditional classrooms, the federal government says it will soon inaugurate a dedicated radio station to broadcast lessons for adult and non-formal education learners across the country. Director of Literacy and Development at the National Commission for Mass Literacy, Adult and Non-Formal Education, Dr. John Ede, made this known in an interview with Newsmen in Abuja. He said the initiative was approved by the Minister of Education, Mr. Tunji Alausa, who expanded access to learning in remote communities. Dr. Ede, who explained that radio remained one of the cheapest and most accessible means of reaching marginalized and hard-to-reach populations, said the station would broadcast literacy and vocational education programs across the country and beyond. He added that the radio platform would be jointly used by the National Commission for Mass Literacy, Adult and Non-Formal Education, the National Commission for Nomadic Education, and other agencies responsible for educating out-of-school children. The presidential candidate of the Labour Party in the 2023 general elections, Mr. Peter Obi, has raised concerns over the welfare of a boy child in Nigeria, citing insecurity, poverty, and poor investment in education and healthcare as major threats to their failure. Mr. Obi made the remarks in a post shared on his ex handle to mark the International Day of the Boy Child. He said that they offered an opportunity for sober reflection on the future of the boy child in Nigeria. The former Anambra governor noted that while children are often regarded as tomorrow's leaders, their future could not be guaranteed without adequate protection and investment in their well-being. Mr. Peter Obi added that for a boy to become a responsible and productive member of a society, the boy child must be given a sound basic education, empowered with productive skills, and mentored with the right progressive values that help build a better society. The police command in Lagos State has arrested six suspected members of a notorious One Chance robbery syndicate allegedly operating around Ago Palace Way in Okota, Lagos State. This was made public via a statement by the command police public relations officer, Mrs. Abimbola Adebisi, on X. According to the command, the suspects were intercepted during a stop and search operation conducted by operatives along Ago Palace Way. The statement assures the public that the police will maintain its commitment to sustaining proactive policing strategies aimed at combating crime and ensuring the safety of residents across the state. It encourages members of the public to continue providing timely and credible information to aid ongoing efforts in ridding the state of criminal elements. The Pan-Yoruba Socio-Political Organization, Afeniferi, has expressed concern over rising insecurity in the southwest following coordinated attacks on three schools in Oriri local government area of Oyo State. In a statement by the group's leader, Chief Ruben Fasoranti, in Ibadan, Afeniferi decried the growing wave of kidnappings and terrorist attacks across the region. The group recalled recent incidents of insecurity in Oyo, Ogun, Ekiti, and Kwara states, including kidnappings, attacks on churches, killings, and abductions by armed men. It warned that the latest attacks had reinforced fears and terrorists were determined to overrun the southwest and other parts of the south. Afeniferi sympathized with victims of the attacks and prayed for the quick recovery of the injured. You're listening to the major news at 6 on the stable of Radio Nigeria, the best radio station of the year. A reminder of our headlines. Cleric admonishes young Christians athletes on godly characters. Lagos police arrest six suspected One Chance robbers. NCDC activates emergency surveillance over Ebola outbreak in East Africa. Driver crashes into pedestrians in northern Italian city. Plus sports. Do stay tuned.

surveillance systems for Ebola and other infectious diseases to ensure early detection and rapid response. It urged citizens to remain calm, avoid misinformation, and rely only on official health updates while maintaining proper hygiene practices such as regular hand washing. The statement also advises the public to avoid contact with bodily fluids of sick persons, refrain from consuming bushmeat from unknown sources, and report unusual illness promptly to health facilities. The agency reaffirms its commitment to public safety, saying it will continue monitoring the situation and provide timely updates as needed. Operatives of the National Drug Law Enforcement Agency, NDLEA, have intercepted consignments of cocaine and opiates concealed in cotton wools and destined for the United Kingdom and Australia. The seizures were made at a courier company in Lagos during the examination of outbound shipments. According to a statement by the agency's Director of Media and Advocacy, Mr. Femi Babafemi, a total of 170 grams of cocaine was found ending in the walls of a curtain of clothing heading to Australia. The statement indicates that in a separate parcel destined for the United Kingdom, NDLEA officers recovered 200 ampoules of pentazocine injection, 1,100 capsules of tramadol, and 100 ampoules of protendazine injection concealed within another carton. It informed that in Delta State, NDLEA operatives destroyed a total of 65,000 kilograms of skunk on farms in Ukwani and Ugeli North local government areas. The statement affirms that two suspects, Messrs. Ifeanyichukwu Peter and Godwin Osadera, were arrested in follow-up operations. And away from Nigeria, eight people were injured after a car rammed into a group of pedestrians in the northern Italian city of Modena. They include a woman who had to have both her legs amputated. According to police report, after the car came to a halt against the shop window, the driver emerged holding a knife and injured a passerby who gave him a chase before the suspect was overpowered. The suspect is being identified by officials as an Italian national of Moroccan origin. Italy's Prime Minister, Mrs. Giorgia Meloni, described the incident as extremely serious. Mrs. Meloni, who has concealed her planned visit to Cyprus, said Italian President Sergio Mattarella will visit the injured people later today. And on sports, Flying Eagles' new head coach, Abdou Maikaba, has expressed gratitude as his appointment as gaffer of Nigeria's under-20 national football team. The Nigeria Football Federation, NFF, announced Maikaba's appointment earlier this week. In his first reaction to the role, Maikaba admitted the enormous task in handling the multiple African champions and the Flying Eagles. According to him, to lead a team is a massive responsibility as Nigeria's football history is built on passion, grit, and talent. Maikaba, alongside his assistants, will oversee the Eagles training camp, which opened today in Abuja. 35 invited players will battle it out in the camp for a chance to make the final squad. The seven-time African champions will compete in the WAFB Under-20 Boys Championship in July. Safe food storage, safe family, stop loss of fever. Not all fever is malaria. To end the major news at 6, here again are the main items. The pastor in charge of the Redeemed Christian Church of God Peace House Parish at Lagboli Akute, Pastor Alex Tamper, as I youths, especially those who are athletes and sports enthusiasts, to balance their physical abilities with godly characters. The police command in Lagos has arrested 6 suspected members of a notorious one-chance robbery syndicate allegedly operating around Agopalaswe in Okota, Lagos State.
You have that, the Nigeria Center for Disease Control.

Control and Prevention, NCDC, is maintaining active surveillance systems for Ebola following the outbreak of Ebola in the Democratic Republic of Congo and Uganda, while assuring members of the public that no case has been recorded in the country. And on the firing scene, 8 people were injured after a car rammed into a group of pedestrians in the northern Italian city of Modena. And ANC Radio 1, 103.5 FM, major news at 6 on your favorite news, talk, and sports station. 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Chaya Staris and Eyewitness Account with us, our Facebook page is www.facebook.com/radio1035live. 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It was edited by Charity Mbata. And I am Omolola Olamijulo. Good evening.

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1: Have you heard the news? The federal government of Nigeria, through its direct benefit transfer program, has started the disbursement of 75,000 naira per household in three installments of 25,000, 25,000, 25,000 naira. Each recipient must have a validated national identification number, NIN, to receive the payment on behalf of their household members. To benefit, your household must be in the National Social Register of Poor and Vulnerable Households in Nigeria. The federal government's direct benefit transfer program is helping to reduce the effect of suffering while promoting financial and economic inclusion for the poor and vulnerable population in Nigeria.
2: Sunana Safiya Ismail, ni daga Gwagwalada Area Council, a karkashin Giri, ina da yara bakwai da mijina. 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An kira ni, ai Safiya Ismail, nace yes, come for your benefit. At Angwandodo Gwagwalada suka bani ATM din immediately na withdraw kudi na amon gaskiya kudin ya zo at the right time.
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10: Cleanliness na second to godliness. So therefore, my people, make we dey make sure say where we dey live, abi where we dey work, where Oyibo people dey call environment, dey dey clean every time, so that yama disease them and sickness where dirty dey cause go run away kia from we side. Oga, you where dey drink pure water, abi bottle water, plus including biscuit and every other thing, and you go throw away the remaining anyhow for road. Tabi you where dey wait till night come before you go carry on a dirty throw away for inside gutter. 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He don't forget say na himself him they do. 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Disease them and yamayama sicknesses them, then go pack and go. Our strong body matanko, that one self go stand kakraka for ground. My people, say no to the throwaway dirty anyhow. 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
1: Good evening. 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It's always a pleasure to have you join us on the network that uplifts the people and unites the nation. This evening, we bring you a story of a brave Nigerian female soldier. Thank you, join me, Princess Aboraro, on top Kankpe woman.
2: My name na Master Warrant Officer Rosemary Adot Joseph Calf. Na me be the woman we follow go Sierra Leone during ECOMOC go fight war for Sierra Leone where I advance to Freetown. Na me they talk to na on top Kankpe woman.

0: my country people, and a good evening. Welcome to Kamfe Woman, the program that reaches on top the network service of Radio Nigeria, the largest radio network for Africa. Yes, for this station, we uplift the people and unite our great nation, Nigeria. This program, Kamfe Woman, is to celebrate correct Nigerian women who do Kamfe things to take care of our country better. As not similar like this, are Baka, Chem, they enter inside Kaduna State. That the house of gallant, in fact, I don't know how to describe her. She gallant, she active, she the correct woman soldier. Where they do strong thing. Where we seen her combat tested. In fact, a lot of people don't call them different names. They meet, they are not going to call. I go allow and make you use the mouth. They tell us all the better things which you don't do. Things will be say even men serve the fear to do. She do one. My name is Princess Aboraro. But on top of this program, just call me Ben Deputy. I go love you more. Today, we carry Waka go NDA. We go to wonder what the carry us go NDA today. Now, to go talk to one correct Kamfe woman. They don't call her many names, so. Some say she's fearless, brave, combatant, funny, active, rugged. They say she too nice, so. If she drew you, nobody go tell you. Her name now, Rosemary Gav. It be like you don't hear the name before, Abby. Abby, you never hear her before. Anyways, the name now, Master Warrant Officer Rosemary Atu Joseph. Now, correct Nigerian soldier. We'll go war for Sierra Leone. Freetown for that matter. And she do strong things for that side. Now, she go use her mouth to explain to us with her eyes, see, and how she take care do this particular great job. We make us sit down for inside here today on top Kamfe Woman to celebrate her. Who could hear her story so that others will fit learn.
1: Madam, welcome to Kamfe Woman.
2: Good evening, ma'am.
0: Good evening to you. Who could get to know the person where you be? Give us your small background history.
2: I am Rosemary Gav Ato Joseph, alias Commando, popular name. My papa name na Inspector Korea Gavzwa, late. My mother name na Margaret. I come from Constitutional Local Government, Gav, Korea City. They born me on the 7th of July, 1973.
3: I'm a soldier. I'm a master warrant officer, a gallant one. In fact, I love that name, soldier. This is where we die.
2: I'm chief by tribe. I'm a princess. I spent 1 year in my mother's womb. Those days, when I give birth to a female child, they will say, this one, I shower. You know, I born begin. I get me into that kind of family. If man never born boy begin, you know, I get begin. I shower with the born. So my mother gave birth to us. We are many. The first born, man. Second, Christy. Third, Philo. Fourth, Julie. Fifth, Georgie. Sixth, come be me. He called it my turn now. My father can't tell my mother, say, that thing with the, and I mean like this. My papa, they call that thing. Say, that thing will go your belly. If na woman is born, no come to this house, remain in the hospital.
1: Wow.
2: Now this great rugged commando, you see, God created me as a man. But because of the statement and the traits my dad was giving to my mom, that was why God held me for that good 1 year. That be 9 months, person they come down. But me, God give me 1 year to see, should I mercy this man and bring this child as a man? But my father, this thing was too much. God now turned me into a woman. And my father abandoned me in the hospital, refused to go and pay hospital bill. My dear, because I was a woman. But you, let me tell you, my darling sister, before he died, right from my childhood, my father called me Cornerstone. I joined this job in 93. And when I joined him in 93, even in depot, everybody knows me there.
0: Okay, what in push you? You just wake up as a young lady. That 1993, you just go join Nigerian army or somebody where you did look up to say, I won't be like this person. We did for army, we did wear uniform.
2: Me, I never even know anything about soldier that time. I school in Sarti Barua. There's a barrack there. Now they have take no say, woman they join army. So when I see now, I don't even see woman soldier. I just saw soldier and I speak interest. Kai, me, I love this uniform. Now me, my spirit just push me. If you see me, even my character, everything I'm man, myself. I not be like woman. Every of my thing I'm man. So when I see uniform, I say, no, this is where I belong to.
0: Okay. As you don't join army, friend, waiting be the first posting where they give you.
2: I was posted to Benin. Our headquarters now for Benin, been there that time. Those days now, man must survive. I went to town, went to Obito. You can ask Benin people what is the meaning of Obito.
0: You didn't tell me. I know Obito. Friday night. Friday night. Ma. You'll be complete area.
2: We went for Obito. One of our friend's father died. Wait. So while we were there, in the Obito now, where I was seated, they started fighting. As soldier now, you must be on alert. And now Waka can't go beside in the fight. When I read there, I can see them fight. I try to separate them. I just saw the person just remove pistol. Ah, Jesus Christ. And I use my right leg, hit her when Blancos, enough for when he fall, I hit him again, hit his hand, he fall. Me, I ain't gonna drag the pistol. I can't collect the pistol. That time, why I tell me my head is catch fire. Tell me now, I don't want you. I know they fear anything. Now, let's go there. After Benin, they come post me and go Lagos. From Lagos, now, dear, my name can't come out to go Ekomok. I can't go Ekomok. We follow ship when Navy they call Ambe to Liberia, Liberia to Sierra Leone. So from there, I can't go na Lungi. From Lungi, I can't come back na Koso when the war, no Greek stop. But they follow, they go fight war, they advance. So it can't reach where the war can't tough. Then they can't put Sai Shona embargo on flight not to come. Plane no will come inside Sierra Leone, it no will go out. Ship no will come, nothing will come inside our country.

0: on the go town. As it can be say, we just reach that country and never even reach 1 month now the country. I don't even know how to speak their pidgin. Now there they take catch me. As I can they go inside town with the locals now, all the checkpoints. The checkpoint, everybody must drop. They will check the vehicle will pass cross. Then they will come and be checking everybody one by one. It can't reach my turn. Now they go say, from where? I say from Guinea. They go speak Guinea and also sabi anything. Now they say, hey, this is not Magjabon. We don't catch them. What do they mean by Magjabon? It's because of Abacha. They call, they say, mark on your jabon. So they call every night Magjabon. Now they go say, this is not Magjabon. They can't go WhatsApp. Now to go give me that too. Now they carry me. Can't allow the other people come work out, enter their motor go. As they can't go down, they can't carry me. Go inside bush. So inside that local where they carry me, they go market. One of them can't enter another motorway, they come upland. That was coming back to Koso, caught them for camp. Say, hey, that lady commando, then one day rebel don't capture her.
1: My sister. That is to say, it will say your gun will give you that pass.
0: Yes, we have to be obedient. You must follow the rules and regulation.
1: Okay, so the pass you collect from your, that way you say they go to the market, so.
0: Yes.
1: Before the rebels capture you. Now that one, I will give them the motivation to come to rescue you.
0: Nah, he. As they can't tell, they say they don't capture that lady, commando. Hey, Morgan Spark, call Lungi, where our affected stay. Come call Kokri, where the three headquarters day. They can't get one small general, or small children, General T-55. So, now from there, Moga comes signal everywhere. Before you know, Afaje don't they move up and down. Me, come on, they don't carry me go inside bush. So they go give me. Me, Oga, they can't call Kokri, their rebel headquarters. That they give them so time, they did not release that female soldier. They are coming to bombard Freetown. They don't want to hear anything bombardment. Let me say, they go come destroy Freetown. Now from there, they carry me, my sister.
1: The rebels come free, you give back to Nigerian army for inside Freetown.
0: No free me like that. They carry me go inside bush now. They walk out, they go with you. We go inside bush. When we reach inside bush, now they say, they will wash me. That is, they will give me. They say, we go pump pump. When they say pump pump, that will, they will sleep with you. And so this one will come, we will kill him. This one will say no more pump pump. I say no problem. Me, I will serve all of you now when night don't come. Now so then they, mama, they romance me. They romance them all. I swear to my holy Bible, nobody touch me. Say me they sleep with me. See, we there inside that bush. You know, even reach 2 hours, their general come because they pass signal that if they did not release me, they will come destroy Freetown, their city. Now the general come, but enter inside the bush. General T-55. When he enters inside the bush, we there plenty na there now. Now I can say, where did Nigerian soldier they come show him? Say, see me here. Now the general can't meet me. He say, what did they do me? I say, nothing. He say, okay, as you come, let them escort me back to my camp. He now say, okay, make us go back. When they stop, vehicle, put me, let me go. I refuse. I told the man that I'm not going back to the camp. I said, I'm going to the town. Do you know what? Behold, General T-55. Now, other rebels now, for my sake, they come stop motor. Come out all past them. Come carry me and 4 rebels. Come, they go inside town. I can't enter market. Rebels, they escort me and they buy things. I can't, they command them. I buy, feed up almost 2 vehicles. They now escorted me across their checkpoint. They now dropped me close to our camp and asked me to go. When I got to our camp, our soldiers were already waiting because they're giving them time to tell them to advance. Just gone, arrive with plenty load. Now, so they're going to jubilate and not turn to their savior in that place.
1: What do they tell us now? Be say the time will not be for Sierra Leone during the time of that ECOMOG intervention. Say,
0: yes, ma'am.
1: When food no day for soldiers to chop, you
0: yes,
1: take the risk. Cross the dangerous path through
0: yes,
1: the road where all the rebels did. Go
0: yes,
1: inside, go
0: yes,
1: buy food,
0: ma'am.
1: Come
0: yes,
1: back,
0: ma'am.
1: Deliver to Nigerian soldiers.
0: Yes, ma'am.
2: Let me small, madam. You go hold on small. We could all feel small thing for inside your ginger for Sierra Leone as ECOMOG soldier.
3: Hey, are you good to go? Don't do nothing to try and see. I'm very happy that I'm in this year and I'm now in this Sierra Leone.

0: rebels in country.
1: Fighting
0: the rebels. Now the president has come from Freetown, LRD, State House. As commando, it was when they arrested me, the commando. Because I stand for the State House. So I'm still encouraging my guests that they should go further to their school so that they will come and join this work. This other work is very expensive. And I'm still where I'm going to die. I will not leave the job.
2: Be happy, they knock your chest, they ginch out the officers, them say, now you be the woman we go capture Freetown. Make you give us the story. What do you capture?
3: We were in Freetown, we advanced from Koso. We now advanced to Freetown, we captured Freetown. I advanced together with late General Kobe. He was our chief of defense staff into Sierra Leone. With Major Haro, Major Haro was shot dead in my presence. We advanced together to capture Freetown. I never believed I'm going to die. Despite people were dying in my presence, man. People were dying in my presence. I will stand, a bullet will fly and kill someone. But me, jump and pass. Any movement they are doing, I'm always there with them. I never gave up. So when we captured Freetown, that was when you see that jubilation. What happened to that moment was not good at all to hear, nor to see. The battle wasn't an easy battle. Facing the rebels. You know, rebels are people that take drugs. They are not scared of anything. When you are firing, they are coming like flies. The advancement that we did, a lot of people died in that Freetown. If I start explaining to you now, I start shedding tears, remembering the loved ones that we've been together with them, eating, doing work together. You are standing, you are very present. You can't help your brother. I was the only female, though we were almost like four female, but it was I and one lady, I don't think she's still alive, Mary by name, that have the seal to advance. But on that very journey, she wasn't there.
2: For team, we advance into Freetown. Are you be the only woman soldier?
3: Yes, ma'am.
2: As you they do this soldier work like this, you know, we just be saying only soldier work you do now. I know, say so yourself like to shake body small because you didn't sound like person we like to jay. Which kind of music you go like? Oh, take whole body. Take whole breaks now. Oh, you gotta come back.
3: Any good one that will relax our soul and body.
2: Any good music we go relax our soul and body for this weekend. Woman,

0: This program, not Kankwe Woman, and with the reach on top of the network service of Radio Nigeria. Our guest today, na Master Warrant Officer Rosemary Gav. We don't hear many strong things which she don't do. Many things there to learn from her. We could talk about family life. You be Kajia, battle-tested, gallant, rugged Nigerian woman soldier.
1: Forever, till the next order.
0: And you say you would like to remain soldier again.
1: Ma, if I come back into this world, I'll still come as a soldier.
0: Good. With all the rugged and with everything, how you take calm down, take marry, come born children, make you give up that. What you calm your mind so you can go fall in love, come marry, come born children?
1: When I met this, my gentle, handsome, clean guy, I call him Akanjawa, Shanshan Bobo. Now, two different people, yes. Not me and the man. I wonder how this man became a soldier too. So we met. He knows Sabi won't speak, man. He knows sweet. Sabi talks, I love you. Now fight we take start too.
0: Ow! Now, give me the small detail about the fight.
1: Now I'm in Sabi got case. Very, very well. If they just born one. For another person. Now they come carry the case to embarrass the married man. Then come go military police. Now they are come go jam the gentleman. So when I read there now, like it can't reach my turn. You waiting be your rule. I say, me I come, make I come talk say, not be the man pregnant this girl. Now they start to I can't sick. They can't go admit me. He can't tell them say they go handcuff me for bed. May they tell me my confidence case. See, you know one day tell me say I love you. Now so marriage for couple.
0: Tell us how you say they manage military life, family life. Hi. You know, see right now, a lot of women know they feel manage their home and the job at the same time. With this strong passion when you get for soldier work like this, and with all the battles where you don't fight, you still stand gallant. You hold your family side, hold your job side. How you take Zuam?
1: When you love God and you keep on hearing God's voice, you keep on reading Bible and going close to God, that spirit of God will enter you to know the good and the bad. I'm enjoying the army work and the same time carrying my family along. And it's what only my husband that can manage the kind of person I am. He got me in an area, I support the home very, very well. I'm an industrious woman. I don't just sit and wait for salary.
0: This is your video where they make for Freetown. Everybody, we know you. Over 5,000 people, we don't come across you. Nobody get bad things to talk about when your name they mentioned. Waiting you do. Basically, they fear, say, this soldier woman, when you have strong like this, we go fight war. I beg, I don't want near him. Time you take it, combine this life, we make people like you well.
1: If you see me, you like me very well. I'll make you laugh, eh? My motto is, I'm not good, I'm not bad, though. All character in me, I will make you laugh. I don't take shit. I'm a very strict man. If you watch me and know me, you follow me the way I am, and you will enjoy me very, very well.
0: Okay.
1: If you are someone that has corny life, you will never like me. You call me a wicked person. Those ones that are saying that I'm nice, they are nice people.
0: Okay. Who will let you go, madam? You go give us Nigerian women warm advice. As a woman, we don't look around. Waiting be that thing will be the happen for Nigerian army those days. We make you get this strong seal. And waiting don't change. And for the ones who don't change, how you think say they go fix them, me the repairer?
1: You hold God first. With God, all things are possible. All your ways will be right. And whatsoever you are doing, you have to love and cherish it. And don't look down on people. Always carry people along. The person you look down tomorrow, today, may become your helper tomorrow. Don't always look down on people. And always do the right thing. When authority tells you, don't do this, don't do it. That is the training that I received. And I'm still on it. I'm encouraging our ladies to come and join this job. It's a very interesting job. Very, very sweet. Please, my ladies out there, come and join in the military. It's not only fights. When that fight comes, we fight them. When Jolly come, we Jolly am. There are a lot of benefits. And to crown it all, I'm begging us, social media, our female soldiers, and our military, we are not here to do Facebooking of anything. Go down and do what you have vowed to do. The job that you have sworn on the parade ground, be that a Air Force, Navy, police, and any other job. Please, let us forget Facebook posting of ourselves. Always be real. Don't fake yourself. My fellow women, don't fake yourself. Always be who you are. When I saw this video, I said, God, assuming it was blue film that I added over there, is that how this thing will be going around all over the world now? And there's this saying that they say, we the military, women, we don't respect our husbands. It's a lie. Ask people that knows me. Commando is only outside you, but I respect my husband. I bow down. He's my everything. In fact, he's my president. Apart from my God, my husband is the next. I respect him. I give him 100% peace of mind. Let us respect our husbands.
0: Okay. Let us respect our husband. Commando, don't talk.
1: Yes.
0: Everybody go listen. Thank you very much as you join us today on Top Kankwe Woman, where they reach you on Top the Network Service of Radio Nigeria. Our guest today, now correct Kankwe Woman, when be woman where they don't give plenty name. She they serve for NDA as we speak, and she joined Nigerian Army for the year 1993. She be the only Nigerian female soldier we follow the team we go free town for Ekomo troop them for Sierra Leone. Mouth dofu. ESF don't hear tire. As she takes stand gidigba represent Nigeria, we say thank you, Master Warrant Officer Rosemary Atu Joseph. Thank you very much as you join us today on Top Kankwe Woman.
1: God bless you, man.
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Thank you very much, my correct country brothers and sisters. As soon as you don't well, listen to us on Top the Network Service of Radio Nigeria. The program we did listen to since Nakankwe Womano. For this very difficult moment of our national life, we dedicate this edition of Kankwe Woman to all Nigerian soldiers where they fight for the front line. God will keep on now. One Nigeria. My studio manager na Phineas Udweyo. Person where we say put eye for this program be our supervisor na Roslyn Amudo. Before I go, I would like to tell you, see, woman we use in brain power is strong pass woman we use bottom power. My name na Princess Aboraro. And on top of this program, you don't call me Bente Beauty. Until next week Sunday, when I go come your way again on top Kankwe Woman. On a bye-bye.

0: We've heard how one woman in uniform and with courage that refused to break stood on the front line in Liberia when duty called. She faced gunfire, fear, and uncertainty, not for her own glory, for the peace of Liberia and for the people who couldn't protect themselves. Her story reminds us that bravery doesn't have one face. It can be quiet, steady, and female. Yes. Well, stay talking about women and men this time. Let's join Okemute Egwuriase for Flying Solo. Today, we're looking at the story of a man who lost his wife almost 5 years ago. What do you do when you are grieved? How do you adjust to a new normal after losing a spouse? Over to you, Okemute.
1: When we say, for better, for worse, in sickness and in health, we rarely picture what comes after till death do us part. Yet for many, that chapter arrives too soon, and life demands a rewrite they never asked for. Welcome to Flying Solo on the network service of Radio Nigeria. Flying Solo is a program that creates space for real, honest conversations around what it means to live a single life in today's world, especially in Nigeria. On Flying Solo, we explore how to navigate day-to-day life, overcoming challenges posed by society, and a coping mechanism for emotional and psychological well-being through thoughtful discussions, expert analysis, and personal stories. This evening, our topic is adjusting to a new normal after losing a spouse. I am Okemute Egwuriase, your host, urging you to stay with us. Losing a spouse is more than losing a partner. It is losing your sounding board, your default plus one, the person who knew how you take your tea without even asking. Suddenly, the house is quieter, decisions are heavier, and the word normal doesn't fit anymore. Grief is personal, but it's never just private. Because when you lose a spouse, you think about the big decisions to the small daily routines you never had to think about alone, and it weighs heavily. Mr. Victor Onoli is one such person who lost his wife about 4 years ago and is here with us this evening to share his story on how it's been adjusting to a new normal after losing a spouse. Before we meet him, let me ask you, what do you think is the hardest part of finding a new normal after losing a spouse? So we took a microphone to some streets in Abuja to ask some Nigerians what they think about this. Let's listen to what they had to say.
2: It's the absence. Because these two people have actually built their lives together. The emotional connection, the responsibility they have with each other, and to come to that reality that this person is no more. And it will take him, not even that it will take the person, maybe the person traveled, it will take him a week or two or three for them to go and come back. It hits differently, that they will never see this person again. So it leaves a vacuum, and sometimes for some people it's really traumatic for them, and it's not something that is easy for them to let go. So for me, I would also advise for them, if they need therapy of close family members to support them, this is what will help them, because that absence, you know, hits differently because of the connection they must have actually built with one another.
3: When someone loses their spouse, it will be really difficult for the person to regain his or herself and then to start life again. Yes, I know of someone that lost his wife sometime last year, and it's a wedding I attended. The guy is my big customer and also my brother. He comes to patronize me, buy for the wife whenever there is any celebration, by the time baby and all that. But it was shocking when I had the news that then the wife died during the course of delivery, and I felt for the boy because I was asking myself, how is he going to survive and overcome all this? It was really difficult for him because they shared a lot, their dreams, their togetherness, and a lot of things.
4: Not quite, because when you live with someone, especially as close as a spouse, like part of you is inside the person and part of the person is inside you, so technically you guys have a lot of things to share. So all of a sudden you lose that person. First of all, the difficulties going to start from you missing the companionship of that person, because there are a lot of things that the person knows about you, and you know, certain things that the person understands better than other people. You understand what I'm saying? So that loneliness, in the sense that the person is no more there, is going to be one of the first and most difficult parts of the journey.
5: It's going to be very difficult for the person to cope, especially if the left one is not doing anything. It's not easy to lose someone. When you lose someone, there is something in that person that you lost. So that thing will make you to feel so bad.
6: It depends on the state they are in. If the children has grown, if they are staying in school, and if she herself is working. If she's working, it will be easy for her to cope. And depending on what the person that left behind, as in terms of finance, if maybe he has something left on ground for the woman or the man to move on with, it will be easy.
1: You just heard the voices of some Nigerians in Abuja expressing their thoughts on what they feel is the hardest part of finding a new normal after losing a spouse. The silence in an empty house, learning to eat dinner for one, making choices without your best friend. These voices tell us one thing. There is no manual for this kind of loss. Everyone's new normal looks different. At this point, we hear from someone walking that road in real time. Join me as we connect with Victoria Chimizi with our guest, Mr. Victor Onoli.
7: 4 years ago, life as he knew it changed in a single moment. Our guest today became a widower, and overnight, every plan, every routine, every quiet assumptions about the future had to be rewritten. But this conversation isn't just about what he lost. It is about what he has learned, about the small, stubborn ways we find our footing again when the ground shifts, about what a new normal really costs and what it gives back. Victor has been flying solo for 4 years now. Not because he wanted to, but because he had to. And in that time, he's discovered the truth about grief, resilience, and love that most of us never have to face until we do so. Welcome, Victor Onoli, to Flying Solo.
8: It's a pleasure to be here. Thanks for having me.
7: Now, Victor, how do you feel about companionship or love at this stage of your life?
8: Well, thank you once again for having me. Companionship and love, they go side by side, right? Depending on the divide you want to, you want to focus your interest on. For me, companionship is one thing, love is another. And in my case, my late wife, ours was a love story. She was my friend before she became my lover and my life partner. She was my backbone, my confidant, you know. We thought we had set our lives on a certain path, saying that, all we did now is, success, to climb the ladder of success, and it did. Already we had 3 children. Now, companionship goes beyond, this is my wife, or this is the mother of my children. For me, at this moment, love has eroded me. I'm believing God that in the near future, I could experience love and companionship once again in my lifetime. You see, we are so close that even the day her diagnosis came, she called me. I was in a different department trying to sort out the result of her test, and she called me. I should come. She doesn't know what this doctor is saying here. You know, in a teary voice, she told me. And I walked to the consultancy room, and the doctor broke the news that she had stage 4, you know, cancer, breast cancer. And I was encouraging her. We walked through this together, and she believed me. You know, I've never seen a woman such a level of faith in God. That is the kind of woman I married. She was a Christian, a believer, you know. So, talking about companionship and love, what else could I ask for in such a woman? A woman that is God-fearing and motherly, and, full of compassion. For me, companionship is not where you met a woman or met a partner. Say you people are partner. Not in words, it has to be in deed and in action. And she epitomizes all that you know. And I learned life in a certain way, that certain stage in your life, people come around you because of you, not because when you are no more, you know, they will treat you the same way you have treated them. I learned that. And talking about companionship, for me, like I said, it has eroded me for now. My goal is just to focus on being healthy, staying strong for my children, and not disappoint them, because life has already done me in a certain way.
7: Okay, now, do you think people ever move on, or is it more about moving forward?
8: Yes, people move on. It varies. Some people can easily move on, you know. Moving on is one thing, moving forward is another. And I can say, oh, it has happened, let me just move on with my life and go ahead to achieve other goals, right? But it depends on your relationship with your partner. For instance, in my case, I was with her all through the journey. Before she passed in my presence, I was holding her hand. We were praying. She told me, Victor, come pray for me. And in my confusion, I started telling her the story of how Jesus fed 5,000 with a loaf and fish, you know. And at some point, she became happy, even in the pains. In the midst of her pain, she was happy. And I was holding her. All of a sudden, I just do stuff in that split seconds. She was gone, you know. So I refused to leave the room, and refused in that dark room, in the room only where just two of us in that room. So I refused to leave there. It took like 2 hours before, and the doctors could get any of my relations to come over. So moving on would not be... It wasn't easy for me, you know. Now, fast forward 4 years later, I'm still releasing the loss of her, because her loss, because sometime last year I traveled to my hometown where she was buried. I was going with this excitement of going to visit my wife. I was excited as if she was somewhere and I was going to see her. And I got there, I was angry again. I couldn't face her grief, you know, because I was still hurting unconsciously, you know. I just know that with time, God will heal me completely. I'm still healing. It's still a healing process for me. So I've not really moved on. But talking about moving forward, yes, I'm moving forward because I want to give my life a meaning. I don't want to continue living a life of pity. That is why I had to move forward to, yeah, I can pay bills. I have bills to pay. I have other goals to achieve, even though there's limitations towards my moving forward. Because sometime last year I was opportunity to travel to Canada and all that. But I looked at it, if it's not something I can go with my children, I'm not traveling. So I'm here playing the role of mother and father, and in the same vein, I'll leave my children. So you see, moving forward, again for me, is marked by certain limitations of raising children, you understand? And it takes the grace of God for you to find a partner that will understand that these children are not my biological children, but I have to love them equally and unconditionally, you know. It's difficult to find that. In fact, the only man that can do that, that I know, the only man I know that can do that is my late wife. He's the only woman that can do that. I took other women to a child as her own. Sorry, I'm being sentimental, but I'm just telling you the truth. That is the level of trust I have in this woman. You know, that is the level of trust I have in this woman. If at times I'll call my in-laws, which I'll be told, I say, I just want to hear people's voice. I just want to share certain experience about my late wife with you people. I'm sorry for bringing back the memories. But it gives me peace that moment, you understand? So moving forward for me is marked by certain limitations of raising children and missed opportunities. Then moving on will mean forgetting about what happened and start my life all over again with a new partner, of course. Or perhaps try to forget, erase this memory from my head, but I can't. Sorry. It might happen in the future, but not now. I won't say I'm still mourning. I'm trying to be a man. Even though our society expects us as men to be very strong and resilient when it comes to matters of heart, or when it comes to the loss of a loved one, you know. But in my case, the society doesn't see us as vulnerable, but believe you me, I got depressed several times in my life. At this past 4 years, I've gone into depression a few times. Even my colleagues don't know. You know, it's just one or two persons who see, be like, Victor, come on, what is happening? You don't look well, you look well. At times you pray like you're looking good. Yeah, I know the prayer I look good at. Somehow, the, you know, Holy Spirit lifted this burden off me. I felt good that moment. Then when it comes back, it will come back. At times I'll just go into thinking, I'll be bothered. things will not be moving fine for me. I'll be thinking, what's going on? I'll not remember my wife. I say, if she was here, things would have been different. You understand? He has that gift, you know. He has that gift. She prays for me. He's my prayer warrior. And I go out, I succeed. But who does that for me now? No more at the moment. So, yeah, God will help me to move on. But right now, I've not moved on.
9: Yeah, God will help you to move on. Just like you said, the men go through the pain sometimes more than the women feel it. Just like my father will always say that he would prefer that he goes before his wife because he knows his wife and manages the situation more than he can. I'm sure men are actually not built to take the pain that comes with losing their wives, the way the women try to accommodate it. Okay, now what would a meaningful relationship look like to you, a meaningful relationship?
8: Well, to me, the picture of a meaningful relationship I have is a relationship that, let me just say relationship I had, right? I have this relationship that is built on compassion and understanding. I have this relationship that is built on not pretentious relationship, but an open-ended relationship whereby your partner will not be afraid to admonish and chastise you and advise you at the same time and disagree with you. Not a rubber stamp, yes, sir, yes, my relationship. My wife, I did not misbehave when she is like, even if she would blame me, she would fault me for doing that or not doing that. But there was this night I went out to see a friend. I stayed late. I was going back. I left my phone there. I got home. I said, I want to go and pick my phone. She said, no, we're going together. We drove home. I went there. She was now telling my friend that you're not a good person. Look at the time you left this man. His wife had a baby and all that. You understand? The guy felt so embarrassed. And the guy respected her for that. When she passed, this guy cried. You understand? He always references that. He said that thing she said, some people will misunderstand it. But she was bold enough to say it right. And he learned from it. So enter where I say, okay, call the girl. No one had a problem. You understand? I said, I tell her that she would laugh. She said, she didn't mean to embarrass him or she just can't see something go wrong and not see. You understand? So a meaningful relationship is one void of pretense, right? One that is built on trust and that has God all over it.
9: What would you say to someone out there who has also lost a partner and feels alone right now?
8: Well, it's never easy. Whichever way you look at it, it's not easy. But I will say to that person that I feel your pain. And if I say I don't know what you're going through, I'll be lying to myself. We might be going through it in different ways, given the circumstances of our, you know, losses. I will encourage that person never to give up. Seek help. If you need to cry, cry. What I'm saying now is what a doctor told me. He said, this burden you're carrying, if you need to cry even today, cry to easing it. And when you suppress it, it becomes mental. So I will encourage everybody that had gone through the loss of a partner, be it a woman, be the person a male or female, seek help. Join a social group, a support group. Get therapy, because depression is real. The loss of a partner in the economy, especially the Nigerian economy we are now, imagine a life you both of you are planning, you know, supporting each other, raising children. All of a sudden, all the burden falls on you, on one person. It can be overwhelming. It can be overwhelming at times. It gets to me, but what I do is I'll just tell myself, relax, God is in control, take a deep breath, and think about the good things, times you've had before. Think about your children, if you have any. It eases the pain. The joy of the whole suffering, the loss of a loved one, the joy of it all is that when, if you have children, you know, when you look at those children, it spurs you on. It motivates you to live on and start, you know, and keep being alive. So please, my advice is, if you find yourself in a similar situation, don't rush into a relationship. No, that is not the answer. You can rush into a relationship that will worsen that situation. And always seek the help of family. Don't keep... Your children can go on holidays. Don't say, I want to do it alone. If anybody wants to help, let them help. If anybody say, I want to support you in XYZ, let them support you no matter how little. No problem. Even if they are not doing it, they are doing it for the children. Don't let pride lead you to early grief. Your children need their father or their mother. They've already lost one parent. Don't make it worse. Don't make them an orphan because of your pride. You know, step down your pride. Take advice from people. When they encourage you, listen, if you have a difficult time, seek advice from your friends, your colleagues, and even your family members. Above all, seek the face of God. Prayers, you know, prayers. God has asked prayers. God has asked prayers. I'm saying so because I know so. You know, I've seen God in action in my life severally during this, you know, my time of ordeal. That's why no matter how bad it is, I always wear a smiley face. And don't give in to alcohol or drugs. That kills you faster. Remember, your children need you.
9: Seek help. Seek help. Pray. And please, look for someone to talk to. Now, Victor, what does flying solo mean to you?
8: Well, as the name implies, flying solo, you had two wings before and one got clipped. You not say, because my wing is clipped, that is the end of my life. No. Just take it to be that you were running and you hit the rock. You stand up and, you know, continue the journey. You must not run to outrun the other person. But the most important thing is to get to the, you know, finish line. If not the finish line, you know, as close as you can get. Just make yourself happy. Now, flying solo, encouraging yourself, telling yourself that, oh, I can do this alone. And I'm not alone. That, for me, is the concept of flying solo.
9: Okay. Now, what keeps you hopeful?
8: What keeps me going, what keeps me hopeful is the fact that there are many opportunities there for me. I see my children growing up. I have goals I want to achieve.
9: Thank you very much for coming on the program. Like he said, if you need to cry, cry. Please, don't fall into depression, because depression is real. When you need a shoulder to lean on, look for someone better, or a friend to call, who you can talk to, and who you know would have the right words at the right time. Thank you so much, Victor Onoli, for coming on the program.
8: Thank you for having me.
9: The program continues. Okemute, it's over to you.
1: Thank you very much, Victoria, and our guest, Mr. Victor Onoli, for sharing your story with us. You've shown to us that a new normal isn't about forgetting. It's about knowing how to carry love, grief, and hope in the same two hands. Your honesty reminds anyone listening that the road after loss is not a straight line. Some days are heavy, some days you surprise yourself, but every day you choose to keep flying. That is courage. To everyone listening, you might be on this journey, so be gentle with yourself. The timeline is yours. There is life after loss. Different, yes, but still life. If you just tuned in, the program is Flying Solo on the network service of Radio Nigeria. Today our focus is adjusting to a new normal after losing a spouse. We had in our midst Mr. Victor Onoli, a widower, who shared his story with us. If there's any one thread running through everything Mr. Onoli just shared, it's this. Grief may change your life, but it doesn't get the final word. Finding a new normal isn't about moving on. It's about learning to move forward, carrying love with you, one step at a time. To everyone rebuilding, relearning, and rising again after loss, Andra Day is here saying, rise up.

0: Andra Day in that song she titled Rise Up. As that song reminds us, hope doesn't mean that the weight is gone. It means we'll learn how to carry it. At this point, we take this poem, New Normal, written by the Flying Solo team and taken by Vivian Onuewari.
1: Didn't tell you that grief rearranges the furniture of your life? That the side of your bed stays cold, but somehow so does the kettle you now boil for one. They don't tell you that new normal is a language you learn without a teacher, one word at a time. Grocery bill, birthday, empty chair. But they don't also tell you this, that mornings still come. The laughter ambushes you in line at the market, and you don't feel guilty for letting it stay. That you learn to set two plates in your heart, one for memory, one for the meal in front of you. So you fly, not because the weight is gone, but because your wings remember how. And that too is love.
0: Thank you, Vivian. This is where we draw the curtains on today's edition of Flying Solo. I hope you join us again next week for another enlightening package. The program comes your way every Sunday evening at 7:30. Be a part of the program, if you will, by sending us an SMS on this number, 0816-245-1258. That is 0816-245-1258 to share your views. To the team, I'm saying a big thank you for ensuring we have a fulfilling production, and more thanks to the producer, Roslyn Amudo. I am Okemute Egwuresi. Bye for now.

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0: 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It's 3 minutes before the hour of 8, and at 8 p.m. we'll be bringing you the program Sunny Facts. We'll get to wheel out Sunny Facts to you. Yes, we have it all lined up for your listening pleasure. And thanks to Olufunke for always being there and always making sure that we have the right one at the right time. 103.5 FM Radio 1, good evening to you. Check your time. It's 2 minutes to the hour of 8, and today is still the 17th day in the month of May 2026. Why are you so much in a hurry? Alright, 2026, and I say happy birthday to you, a dear friend, for celebrating and also remembering that something beautiful actually happened on a day like this. So to you and your daughter, I wish you a very happy birthday. Adeyinbe Adetola, good evening to you.
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Chelsea, but you never. 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No shake my belly, oh. No chapu chapu, and it's a oh. When you live, live, live, live, live, live, live, live, live, live, live, live, live, live, live, live, live, live, live, live, live, live, live, live, live, live, live, live, live, live, live, live, 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

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Check your time, it's 7 minutes down the hour of 8. Good evening. Here's a quick one on our Sunday fact. For most of history, people simply did not know their exact age. Sunday fact, and also true. It's true. For most of history, people simply did not know their exact age. There are some people till tomorrow that when you ask them, so how old are you? They say, I really, you know what, I don't just know, but with what my parents told me, whatever, this, that, that. I just with I know I should be like 60-something or something or so, right? We still feel like 60-something all to know their age, right? But some don't. Depends on civilization. How far it's actually come to their own area before then. Right? So, that they might not know. Okay. Humans produce fewer tears as they get older. Humans produce fewer tears as they get older. That's why you don't cry your eyes out. If you cry too much... If you cry too much and there's nothing there, you have issues with your eyes. Fact, you actually have issues with it. So let's watch it. And also, tears of joy is what we'll have. All right, humans produce fewer tears as they get older. Eating watermelon can help reduce acne breakouts and also keep your skin healthier.

So that's the fact that I'm not talking about myself. I am saying, you understand, I'm only using it as an example so that we know that this is what we do. And I know most of us are like that. Or should I say humans, before somebody starts saying, hey, so don't I dislike me? Meanwhile, if what you're doing is not okay, I will tell you, oh, this thing is not nice. I don't like it. I don't like it. But some people can actually take offense when you tell them what they're doing is wrong. You don't like it. Especially when they believe they're older than you are. So if you tell them this thing is wrong, they believe you're too young to tell me what I'm doing is wrong. So how dare you? They get angry. So we'll not go that way today. And but this is it. Because sometimes people just dislike you for no just reason. So whatever you do, no matter how good, even when you're doing it because of them, they don't like it, they don't like you, they will not like it. So that's why we say, God help us. Alright, just do your own, do your best, and make sure you're doing the right thing always. Alright, once you begin to dislike someone, everything they do tends to annoy you. So let's watch ourselves. Alright, the sun is the most perfect sphere ever observed in nature. The sun is the most perfect sphere ever observed in nature. I don't think anybody can actually look directly at the sun because you feel scorched. So we accept it's on the fact. All right, a study conducted by Harvard researchers found women are happier when their male partners open up about being upset. Sunday fact. Adura Momiomobalogun, you have to tell us this. All right, a study conducted by Harvard researchers found women are happier when their male partners open up about being upset. Yes, women love it when you tell them that, Omo, that thing you did, I don't like it. Because they just, Omo, he was upset and he told me, thank you for not keeping me in mind. Like, hey, malice. Like somebody said, I can keep malice. I kept malice for 2 years. Abba. I said probably it's the use of word, and that's not what he wanted to say. All right. 103.5 FM Radio 1. In the U.S., state wrestling is called pro wrestling, while real wrestling is called amateur wrestling. You see? The reverse is the case. In the U.S., state wrestling is called pro wrestling, while real wrestling is called amateur wrestling. It's an amateur wrestling. All right. Now, try and wait 24 hours before getting mad and reacting. If it doesn't bother you by then, it probably wasn't important enough to get mad over. So, don't get mad, don't get angry immediately, like, whew, you decide to scatter everything, spoil everything. Hold on. Hold on. Take a chill pill. Hold on. Don't get angry. Don't say anything. Somebody just said something that upset you, annoyed you, like you just want to like break everything. Hey, take time to relax. Just hold on. Don't say anything. Keep quiet. Act as if you don't even know. Yes, you're mad, you're feeling bad and everything, but just act like you don't really care. Just keep quiet. Don't say anything. Then just try it for 24 hours. Stay, please. Stay, don't break that bottle while you're crying, while you're fighting, while you're crying. Don't break bottle. There's some. You just rush. You just insulted my mother. I know they agree. My father. I tell you. But hold on. Your mom is there. Your mom is either somewhere in Lagos, Ibadan, Kwara, Abia, wherever, all over Nigeria or outside the country. Your mom is there. That insult did not affect your mommy. I tell you fact. So do just hold on. Don't fight. Yes, it did not affect your father also. Keep quiet. Just leave it. 24 good hours. After that, if the thing is still like doing you somehow, you can now react. But still don't hit someone. So that means you should try and wait for 24 hours before getting mad and reacting. If it doesn't

bother you after then, if it doesn't bother you, if that thing is still just like one of those yesterday is gone, Jerry. Yeah? After 24 hours, you are okay. Nothing bothers you. That means it wasn't that important. That thing is not as important as what or that action you wanted to take then by destroying someone else, by hitting someone else, and at the end of the day, putting yourself to trouble. So let's watch it. Let's take a cue from this. All right? It's Sunday fact, but it's real fact, right? And when you have to make a choice, and every choice is a bad one, it's called a zugzwang. When you have to make a choice, and every choice is a bad one, it's called a zuzwang. Zuzwang. You don't know. So, just watch it. Alright, changing how you walk affects your mood. Changing how you walk affects your mood. If you decide to catwalk, just like funny thing like that, right? Or you just want to have this gait where you walk, like you walk tall. Anyhow, it will affect your mood. You affect the way you see things, your posture and everything. No, something will just change. And if you just want to, like, I want to just be strict. There's a strict way of walking that you just look straight, like your shoulders, everything, pimp, straight, your nose and everything pointed, nothing, no side attraction, you know, just no left, right, or anything, backwards dance, it's just straight. I'm going straight, so that is where you're going. All right, 103.5 FM. People usually forget to thank you when you do good to them, but they never forget to blame you if you did wrong to them. Yes, true. True. Sunday fact, yes. I can attest to it, yes. People usually forget to thank you when you do good to them, but they never forget to blame you if you did wrong to them. Sunday fact. I hear someone saying yes, true. Okay, all right. There's always that awkward moment when you have to get over someone you never even dated. Sunday fact. Start asking. There's always that awkward moment when you have to get over someone you never even dated. Maybe you like that person, and the person did not give you face. Somehow, the person is now involved or got involved with someone else, and you now discovered, oh, that means I can't even have this person. It will take time. It will take time before you can actually forget it. Even if, yes, you did not date, nothing, no attraction, it's just you. So it will take time before you can forget that person. All right. Okay, let's take this breather. 103.5 FM. When we get back after this, we'll just give us a few more facts and then we'll move on. All right, stay with me. And you'll be glad you did. Good evening.

0: 103.5 FM, Radio Vancouver. Yeah, Horseshoe. All right, Alexa Temia describes a person who has a difficult time expressing their feelings to others. Alexa Temia describes a person who has a difficult time expressing their feelings to others. 22 minutes down the side of 8. 10 to 15 minutes of jump roping can burn over 200 calories. This makes jump roping one of the best and efficient forms of cardio. Right, that's, you know what I say, skipping rope. You buy skipping rope, you skip rope, and others say, yes, I know when we were small, you're like, oh, okay, let's go and do skipping rope. Let's do, you are children and their English, right? But now, it's one of the best that you can actually do to burn some fat. Right? It's a good form of exercise. Your heart, everything is pumping well, and your muscles, all is just working well. You're jumping from one place to the other, or just like that, you know? You feel good. Little step, step by step, just take it like that. So that skip rope is still very, very important, no matter your stature. Just take time to pull yourself one leg, if you like, one leg in, one leg out, one leg in, one leg out, and before you know it, you're actually helping yourself. So 10 to 15 minutes of jump roping can burn over 200 calories. This makes jump roping one of the best and efficient forms of cardio. Okay, so instead of drinking one thing or the other to like burn the calorie, do this, and it's also helpful. All right, and even without the rope, you can like imagine it. You can imagine it, improvise, like just hold your hands out like you're holding a rope and just start skipping. You understand? Start skipping and just start acting. You see, your muscle, your wrist, and the joints, your arm, everything, you're using all parts of your body that moment without a rope. Alright. Okay, let's move forward. It's much easier to give advice than to take it. Right. It's easier to give advice than for you to take it. So if we advise you and you're not taking it, well, it's easier to say. That's just like we say, easier said than done. So we'll just leave it at that. That explains it. When everything seems to be going against you, remember that the airplane takes off against the wind, not with it. Sunday fact. And it's true. When everything seems to be going against you, just remember that the airplane takes off against the wind, not with the wind, and still it arrives at its destination. That's just it. No matter what, just remember that. You see that plane? It goes against the wind and it still gets to the destination. So no matter what happens, you still get there. So that looks like a prayer thing, but it's also Sunday fact. So we just wrap it up with this too. The average speed of a fat coming out of your backside is 7 mph. Right? The average speed of a fat is 7 mph. Alright. People aged 18 to 29 are the most likely to use their phones to avoid being bored or avoid others around them, according to a survey. True. Sunday fact. But others older than that are also trying. But yay, between that age, 18 to 29, yes, you go for events, you find them holding their phone, they don't even bother. They don't want to know what they're saying. Because most times, some of them are shy, and the only thing they do is once they're on their phone, they just blank everybody out, and like that, they are there in their own world. They forget you and every other person around them and just believe they are alone because they feel shy. Outside, that's why they stick to their phone. So people aged 18 to 29 are the most likely to use their phones to avoid being bored or avoid others around them. This one's like, I don't just want someone here and that. And you know why some people sit with their phone even when they attend seminars, right? Once the person that is there in front that is giving the talk is not okay, the person is not saying it well, and you are feeling bored, there is no sweet, there is no chewing gum, there is no bitter cola on the table, there is no no pepper fruit, nothing, no shin, no granite on that table, that's why that person is talking. You can just chew it and like say it and then just move away from here. Be fast with what you're saying. I can't understand. They start pressing their phone now, not like they are sending anything important. Check, like 90% of the people there are playing games on their phone just to while away time and allow you, Mr. Speaker, or whoever is there at that moment at the seminar, to just go away and let someone else come through. And yes, it's not everybody that is there that's always interesting. Not all the people that come to lecture at the seminar are interesting. Some are much better. They know how to talk. They know how to give it to you. And then you understand. You grasp it immediately. While they are talking, you're just like, why is this one saying this? No, it's not like this. It's supposed to be like this. Because they just want to be relevant. So they just have to say it. All right. Thank you to you for listening to us this evening. 103.5 FM Radio 1. Let's do this again next week, Sunday. Time permissible. All right. Check your times. 28 minutes down the hour of 8. And yes, from now till 8:45, we'll give you beautiful tunes from the stables. And at 9:45, we'll give you Dream Deliverance. At 9 p.m., at 8:45, beg your pardon, we'll give you Dream Deliverance, and at 9 p.m. will be time for a news update. 9:05 comes the time for the truth, and exactly after 9 we'll give you hymns and praise. That takes us to 10 p.m. where we'll bring you our next program, which is the last bulletin for today. And at after 10 we'll come back here and start our program in Yoruba language. 103.5 FM Radio 1, that's the station we are. Stay with me. Good evening.
1: 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Oh, if you want.

Station hedge that the enemy has broken shall be rebuilt back in Jesus' name. You are wondering why that opportunities had passed you by. You look at your life and you cannot just explain how you came to this present level. But today, the God of restoration is here with us tonight. When God says he will restore you, he's not talking about small recovery or small blessing. Rather, he's talking about total recovery. He's talking about recovering of your joy, recovering of your peace, recovering of your glory, recovering of your favor, recovering of your health, recovering of your position, recovering of your marriage, recovering of your destiny, and even the wasted years. Look at the life of David in 1 Samuel chapter 30. 1 Samuel chapter 30. The enemy came and took everything from him. His wives, his children were taken away from him. His possession were taken. Even his own men spoke of stoning him. That is how serious loss can become in the life of a person. Loss can make people to turn against you. Loss can make life so difficult for a person. But David did something powerful. He did not just move around and begin to tell people who cares to know about his problem. He did not just accept the situation as final. The Bible says, David encouraged himself in the Lord. That means he connected back to God. He prayed. He sought the face of God. And his prayer was answered. I pray, may the Lord answer your prayer of restoration in Jesus' name. There's a dimension of recovery that will not just happen until you rise up spiritually. Crying alone will not bring recovery. Telling random people your problem will not bring the healing as well. Complaining will not bring recovery. Staying at home 24/7 will not bring the solution. You must engage heaven. Let heaven be fully aware of your problems and pour out your burdens to him. David pursued. He did not just recover few, but the Bible says he recovered all. What are those things you have lost in life? Is it your health? Is it your business? Your ministry? Your glory? Your position? Your job? If yes, you are recovering all tonight in Jesus' name. Recovery takes a process. It doesn't just happen overnight. You must continue to pray, continue to fast, continue to praise God, continue to dance, continue to do good, continue to hear the words of God and obey it. If something was stolen from you spiritually, that thing can only be recovered spiritually through deliverance and prayers. That is why many people are remaining in that problem today, because they are fighting battles for spiritual problems. Somebody told you that your parent is behind your problem. You begin to fight them physically. That is wrong. You pray for their deliverance. There are people here tonight. You used to make progress in life, but now it feels something is holding you back. You used to get favor from people, but now things are not working in your favor. You used to help people, but now you are the one seeking help from these people. You used to be a prayer warrior. You used to go to church, but now it's as if they have taken your interest for God. That is not something you should take lightly. That is not something you should celebrate. It shows something has been taken away from you. But not to worry, beloved. God is restoring you tonight in the name of Jesus. There's a place you must reach in your life where you will say enough is enough. There's a point you will get to in life. You will challenge yourself. I can no longer continue this kind of lifestyle. Some people lost their glory in their dreams. Some lost it through ignorance. Some lost it through sin. Some lost it through disobedience to God's instructions and warning. Some lost it through witchcraft attacks. But no matter how it was lost, God is able to restore you completely in the name of Jesus. The devil may have taken everything from you, but it's not permitted to use or keep it forever when a child of God rises in violent prayer. In Matthew chapter 11 verse 12, Matthew chapter 11 verse 12 says something. And from the day of John the Baptist until now, the kingdom of heaven suffered violence, and the violence take it by force. Beloved, you must take back your glory from the hand of your enemy by force, not by begging or gentility. A man that is ready to recover his goods from the strong man must be backed up by God to challenge the strong man.
That is why you must declare a

0: enough is enough to that spirit of loss in your life. Recovery requires anger in the spirit. You cannot be asking God to restore you while you are still permitting or practicing what caused the loss in your life in the first place. When something is stolen from you, either physically or spiritually, your voice matters. Your prayer is important here. A person discovers that anytime his friend takes something from you, from your house, you don't always talk. The person will always be taking that your friend will continue to take even bigger things from you without your permission. But when you begin to speak out, challenge that person. Why do you always take my thing without asking for it? That your friend will never do that again. Why? You have challenged him. So the same thing happens in the spirit too. When you begin to speak, challenge the thieves that stole your handbag in the dream, for example. That same thief will be forced to release it by the authority of the word of God in your mouth. Keeping silence for too long is losing the battle. Job said, "You shall decree a thing, and it shall be established forever in Jesus' name." Beloved, you must begin to speak restoration over your life. You must begin to speak destiny fulfillment over your life. You must begin to speak finance, health, business, calling, and family. Also, you must always stay connected to God, because true restoration does not come from human effort alone, but comes largely from divine intervention. God will intervene in your life tonight in Jesus' name. When God steps into our situation, what looked impossible to us become easily possible by the hand of God. There are people tonight who will testify of what they thought they have lost forever has been fully restored by God tonight in Jesus' name. There are people tonight whose health will be restored, whose position will be restored, and there are people tonight who have concluded within themselves that it's not possible for them to rise again. But God is saying to you tonight, you are bouncing back, even more stronger this time, in Jesus' name. Wipe away your tears. God is ready to give you a new beginning, full of His glory, full of His blessings, in the name of Jesus. In Obadiah chapter 1, verse 17, Obadiah chapter 1, verse 17, the Bible says, "You shall possess your possessions." Beloved, when you begin to pray, your recovery is guaranteed. When you begin to obey divine instruction in your life, your recovery process will be fast. When you begin to speak out in boldness and confidence, your recovery will be fully completed. Can you remember what brought about the loss or problems in your life? If yes, you must try not to repeat that same mistake again. Ask God for mercy. If possible, give to gain the trust of God towards you. Beloved, if you want God to restore you, you must always be faithful to Him. You must establish your relationship and your trust in God. There's no problem in the life of people that have been permitted to remain with us. As long as we are children of God, that problem in your life shall expire tonight in the name of Jesus Christ. If God can restore Job in the Bible, if God can restore David in the Bible, if God can restore the woman with the issue of blood in the Bible, if God can restore Anna in the Bible, if God can restore Sarah in the Bible, even Jonah in the Bible was restored to fulfill the gospel of the Lord. I pray for you today. The Lord is restoring you in the name of Jesus Christ. I don't know if you are currently passing through health problems. I declare restoration of healing upon your life in the name of Jesus Christ. Restoration is possible. The glory of God is possible. Progress is possible. Success is possible. Joy is possible. Celebration is possible. By the grace of God, people will celebrate with you. People will rejoice with you. People will smile with you. Those whom you have helped, but they have now turned their back at you. This time around, greater people will remember you. They will favor you. They will be under the pressure of God to help you in the name of Jesus Christ. From tonight, by the power of God, I command full restoration over your life in the name of Jesus. Everything you have lost in time, everything you have lost in opportunities, everything you have lost in relationships, everything you have lost in your marriage, everything that you have lost in your finances, begin to return back to you now in the name of Jesus. Every power that has stolen from your destiny shall release them tonight in the name of Jesus Christ. From now on, you are walking in divine recovery. I decree that your star will shine again in the name of Jesus Christ. If you are currently experiencing long-term losses, long-term setback, and backwardness, I decree The Lord is filling your life with joy, with peace of mind in the name of Jesus Christ. The Bible says only the goodness of God and His mercy are permitted to remain with you forever. And I declare, let the mercy of the Lord reign in your life. Let the glory of the Lord saturate you in the name of Jesus Christ. And I pray, by the grace of God, your recovery starts tonight. And you are waking up the following morning in testimony, in joy, in good news, in celebration, in the mighty name of Jesus Christ. All the dreams that have been converting your blessing to curses, today, those dreams shall release your blessings in the name of Jesus Christ. Those evil dreams that have been stagnating your life, today, those evil dreams will be under the pressure of God to release your breakthrough, to release your progress, and to release your victory in the name of Jesus Christ. If somebody under the sound of my voice, you are currently covered by gross darkness, I see the hand of the Lord rescuing you from that problem tonight. In Jesus' name, it is done. Thanks for listening tonight. Kindly join me same time, same station next week for another powerful edition like this. You can kindly call or WhatsApp me on this number, 0909-899-9992. 0909-899-9992. This is Evangelist Joshua Orehe. 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
6: 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Here's a news update at 9. Youths, especially those who are athletes and sports enthusiasts, have been urged to balance their physical abilities with godly character. The pastor in charge of the Redeemed Christian Church of God, Priest House Parish, Alabuli, Akute, Pastor Alex Tamper, who gave the advice during the youth sports service, said that while talent attracts attention, it is a strong moral character that sustains a meaningful career. Pastor Tamper encouraged youths to use their gifts for positive societal impact while honoring God on and off the field. The cleric emphasized that while athletic prowess is a God-given gift, maintaining integrity, humility, and discipline requires daily intentional choices. The police command in Lagos State has arrested six suspected members of a notorious one-chance robbery syndicate allegedly operating around Ago Palace Way in Okota, Lagos State. It was made public via a statement by the command's police chief public relations officer, Mrs. Abimbola, and DBC on X. According to the command, the suspects were intercepted during a stop-and-search operation conducted by operatives along Ago Palace Way. The statement assures the public that the police will maintain its commitment to sustaining proactive policing strategies aimed at combating crime and ensuring the safety of residents across the state. It encouraged members of the public to continue providing timely and credible information to aid ongoing efforts in ridding the state of criminal element. The pan-Yoruba social political organization Afeniferi has expressed concern over rising insecurity in the southwest following coordinated attacks on three schools in Oriri local government area of Oyo State. In a statement by the group leader Chief Ruben Fasoranti and Ibadan, Afeniferi described the growing wave of kidnapping and terrorist attacks across the region. The group recalled recent incidents of insecurity in Oyo, Ogun, Ekiti, and Kwara states, including kidnappings, attacks on churches, killings, and abductions by armed men. It warned that the latest attacks had reinforced fears that terrorists were determined to overrun the southwest and other parts of the south. Afenferi supporters were victims of the attacks and prayed for the quick recovery of the injured. The Nigeria Center for Disease Control and Prevention, NCDC, has issued a public health advisory following the outbreak of Ebola in the Democratic Republic of Congo, Uganda, assuring members of the public that no case has been recorded in the country. In a statement by its Corporate Communications Division, the health agency says it is maintaining active surveillance systems for Ebola and other infectious diseases to ensure early detection and rapid response. It urged citizens to remain calm, avoid misinformation, and rely only on official health updates while maintaining proper hygiene practices such as regular hand washing. The statement also advises the public to avoid contact with bodily fluids of sick persons, refrain from consuming bushmeat from unknown sources, and report unusual illnesses promptly to health facilities. And I am the Radio 103.5 FM news update at 9. My name is Omolola Olamijula. Hopeless is the truth.
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0: We have come to your presence.
1: Ati wa siwaju re.
0: Expecting that we will receive from you today.
1: Ade mo pe a ma ri gba lodo re loni.
0: Oh, our Father and our God.
1: Baba wa ati Olorun wa.
0: Any area.
1: Gbogbo ona.
0: That we have need of.
1: Ti ati nilo.
0: We call upon you.
1: A ke pe yin.
0: Meet us.
1: Ba wa pade.
0: Meet us today.
1: We
0: want your presence.
1: Afe
0: we want your presence.
1: Afe
0: in our midst.
1: Ni
0: as the word of God says.
1: Bi oro Olorun ti
0: your presence is fullness of joy.
1: Ninu waju re
0: we want that joy. We want that joy.
1: Afe ayo na.
0: We want you to listen to our supplications.
1: Afe ki o gbo ebe
0: wa. We want the word that will come to us to meet us today.
1: Afe ki oro ti o ma
0: to wa. Ki
1: o ba
0: in our area of needs. In everything that we hope for.
1: Ni ohun gbogbo ti a nero.
0: Oh, our Father and our God.
1: Baba wa ti Olorun wa.
0: I'm praying unto thee.
1: A gbadura si o.
0: We are calling upon you.
1: A ke pe o.
0: That you will manifest yourself.
1: Pe ki o fara re hun.
0: That your power will be felt among us.
1: Ki agbara re fara won laarin wa.
0: Send down your glory, Lord.
1: Je ki ogo re bo sile, ki ogo re sokale.
0: Send down your power, Lord.
1: Ki agbara re sokale.
0: We want to see you.
1: A fe ri o.
0: We want to see you.
1: A fe ri o.
0: We want to see you.
1: A fe ri o.
0: Meet us, Lord.
1: Ba wa pade.
0: At the point of our
1: needs.
0: And
1: the
0: blessing today.
1: Ninu oro loni.
0: Let it meet us.
1: Je ki a ni ba pade.
0: That message today.
1: Oro na loni.
0: We pray unto thee.
1: A gbadura.
0: That message will work for us.
1: Be yo sise fun wa.
0: We do wonders in our lives.
1: Yo sise yanu laye wa.
0: At the end of the day.
1: Leyin ohun gbogbo.
0: We shall come forth.
2: Amen.
1: Amawa.
0: So testify.
1: Lati jeri.
0: Of your glorious power.
1: Si agbara la re.
0: Your mercies.
1: Ati anu re.
0: Thank you, Lord.
1: E se Oluwa.
0: Blessed be thou in
1: the name of oruko re.
0: Jesus mighty name we have prayed.
1: Ni oruko Jesus olagbara ni agbadura. Amen.
0: Glory be to God of heaven.
1: Ogo ni fun Olorun orun.
0: That has been with us.
1: Ti o wa pelu wa.
0: That has been guiding us.
1: To n da gbogbo wa.
0: Has been our Lord and our Lord God.
1: Ti se Olorun ati baba wa.
0: That has not forsaken us in any way.
1: Ti ko fi wa sile ni ona.
0: That his word is working in our lives.
1: Oro re si sise ninu aye
0: wa. And he continue to work in our lives.
1: Ki o si tesiwaju lati ma sise.
0: In Jesus mighty name.
1: Ni oruko Jesu Oluwa.
0: For us that we are here. We believe we are coming to meet the Lord. And I pray for you. You will meet him. He will see you. He will answer our prayers. Everything we hope for. Everything we seek for. Everything we want him to do for us. He will meet us at the point of our
1: need.
0: In Jesus' mighty name. The message to us today. Is a blessed one.
1: Oje ibukun.
0: He's a blessed one.
1: Oje iti ati bukun.
0: And before I say the topic,
1: kisi to so akori
0: na. I will say amen to it myself.
1: Ma so pe ami si fun rara mi.
0: I say I will say amen to it myself.
1: Mo ma so pe ami si oro na fun ra mi.
0: Because it's going to work for me.
1: Tori pe yo sise fun.
0: As it's going to work for you.
1: Yo si sise fun iwo na.
0: In Jesus mighty name.
1: Ni oruko Jesu.
0: The message says,
1: Eko na wi pe,
0: it shall turn to be testimony for you.
1: Eri ni yo ja si fun o.
0: It shall turn to be testimony for you.
1: Eri ni yo ja si fun o.
0: Luke chapter 20.

0: problems. There's no one that is free in this life. Once you are in the world, at a certain time in life, if you face with one situation or the other, that is not really what you planned for, not what you hope for. Of course, in life, can we see anybody that will say, I want to be sick? Can you really see anybody that will say, no, I just want to fall sick? Or you can see somebody that will say, I just want problem to walk into my life. Trial does not knock the door before it enters. Does it? Does trouble knock before it comes in? The world is full of trouble. The world is full of trouble and problems, but it shall not be our portion in Jesus' name. But the circumstances that comes, those states of our fear that we don't really plan for, that we don't even believe it happened unto us, but one way or the other, because we are in the world and we are not beyond temptation, we are not beyond trial. The point is so clear. But let me make this point clear, that the Satan does not afflict his own like that. He wouldn't be looking to afflict his own. No, he's not looking for those that are already in his purse.
1: Okay,
0: he knows them already.
1: Oh,
0: they are in his grip already. He knows how to deal with them already. But he's looking for you that say, I know Christ.
1: Why what you so pay Jesus?
0: He wants to tempt you. He wants to put you under trial. But good news is, God says, it shall turn out to be testimony for you. These circumstances we don't plan for, these situations or state of affairs that we don't really want, health issue, career issue, sometimes family relationship that went away, we talk of enemies attack of various kinds, persecutions, these are the things we don't pray for, these are the things we don't watch out for, these are the things that happens in the world. But again, you have a loving Father. You have a loving God. He loves us so much. He sent his only begotten Son to take our place. He knows how to help. That is why he says, it shall turn out to be testimony for you. It shall turn out to be testimony for me. Whatever is going on, our God is merciful. The God is full of mercy. That the book of Lamentation says about him. Lamentation chapter 2. Chapter 3:22. Through the Lord's mercies we are not consumed. Because his compassions failed not. His compassion, the word, failed not. Our God is merciful. He is full of mercy. 23 says, they are new every morning. New when? Every morning, when we wake up in the morning, the mercies of God did what covers us. Even if you are in trouble, his mercies is available to do what? To help us. His mercies is available to help us. It won't abandon us. They are new every morning. Great is your faithfulness. Great is your faithfulness. God.

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0: Everyone.
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0: On earth today.
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0: You have not felt headache before.
1: Oh, ti la unko unko
0: jari. You have not felt headache.
1: Oh, ti ri efori ri.
0: You don't have headache before.
1: Oh, mo bi efori ti ri.
0: You have not been sick before.
1: Oh, si shai sorry.
0: And somebody comes to you and said, "Hey, I have headache." Oh.
1: Eni kwa so fa pe mo ma ni efori.
0: I'm knocking my head like hell.
1: O si nse ori mi bi eni pe o ni agbara kini mo le se.
0: And you tell the person.
1: O ma wa so fun eni na.
0: Oh, go and buy Panadol.
1: Wani lora Panadol.
0: Of course, it's natural for you to say that.
1: Oh yeah,
0: go and buy Panadol.
1: To run lati so.
0: And then take.
1: Lo.
0: If by chance the person asks you.
1: Ti o ba beere lowo re.
0: Have you taken Panadol before?
1: Mo se iwo ti lo Panadol
0: ri. And you said no.
1: Ti o so pe rara.
0: Will he answer you again?
1: Se eniyan ma da e
0: lo. He will not come back.
1: Ko de ni pada.
0: You have not been tried.
1: Tori pe iwo
0: fun
1: e o ti na kojari.
0: How then can you tell say you have testimony?
1: Ba lo se ma wa so fun eni na wi pe ko se be.
0: Our testimony will be full in Jesus' name. I said our testimony will be full in Jesus' name. So everyone that is in the earth today is prone to have one trouble or the other. And testimony is what we all want. We all want testimony. And after we have gone through the trials,
1: nígbà ta ba ti wa la àwọn ìlà kọjá yẹn kọjá,
0: testimony comes.
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0: They have gone through troubles.
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0: And because they are in God.
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0: 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They went through the trouble.
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0: 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At the end of the day.
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0: 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He has done it before.
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0: 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Because I believe all of us here.
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0: 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Those are here that are part of this service.
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0: That does not know Christ.
1: Tí kò mọ Kristi.
0: That are just joining us one way or the other.
1: Wọ́n ṣẹ̀ ń darapọ̀ mọ́ wa.
0: Joseph is an Hebrew boy.
1: Joseph jẹ́ ọmọ Hebrew.
0: He had dream.
1: Ó láàlá.
0: What was his dream?
1: Kí ni àlá rẹ̀?
0: That he is a ruler. That his mother, his father, his brothers, everyone will be bowed down for him.
1: And
0: he has the audacity. The audacity. To go and meet his father and mother and even his brothers to relay the dreams to them. And they
1: asked
0: him,
1: "Oh,
0: you mean me as your senior brother will bind down for you?" And since that day, trouble enter his life. Trouble will not enter our lives in Jesus.
1: If
0: we come, God will see us through in Jesus'
1: mighty
0: name. That very day, trouble enters his life. That very day, they start planning how to get rid of him. And eventually, God was on his side. Eventually, through their cunning schemes, they sold him into trade slavery. From slavery into prison. From prison, what happened? From prison, he suffered.
1: He suffered.
0: None of us want to go through that such processes. Because at the end of the day, we will be asking God, "Are you alive? Why am I going through this process?" At the point in time, he himself was asking God. Because his faith is no longer in his hand or in God's hand. His salvation is not in God's hands any longer. So he turned to the co-prisoners. "Remember me if you get out of this prison. Say me well to the king so that I can be released, because I am a sinless person." He went through two processes. He came out unscratched from prison to the second in command of the whole of Egypt. Genesis chapter 50. Let's take it from 15 to 21. "When Joseph's brothers saw that their father was dead, they said, 'Perhaps Joseph will hate us and may actually repay us for all the evil which he did to him.'" They did him evil. Serious evil.
1: He suffered
0: in the process. Yes, so they sent messengers to Joseph saying, "Before
1: Joseph,
0: your father died, he commanded saying, 'Thou shalt say to Joseph,
1: I
0: beg you, please forgive your trespass, forgive brothers and their sin, for they did evil to you. Now please forgive their trespass of the trespass of your servant, of the Lord of your father.' And Joseph wept when they spoke to him." Because of their conscience. That they know they have suffered him. The process is the imposition of Joseph. If I'm in position of Joseph, God forgive. I said, "God forgive. I will deal with them. God help us." Then his brother also wept and they fell down before his face. And he said, "We are your servants." Joseph said to them, "Do not be afraid, for am I the place of God, in the place of God? But as for you, you met evil against me, but God meant it for good, in order to bring it about it this day, to save many people alive. Now therefore, do not be afraid. I will provide for you, your little ones." And he comforted them and spoke kindly to them. That is the lot of Joseph. I shall be our lot also. Joseph did not retaliate. You that will be retaliating today, remember Joseph did not retaliate. Whoever is telling you that you should pray that your enemy dies, don't Don't follow that.
1: Mata leji.
0: Follow the master.
1: The lejesu.
0: Follow the master.
1: The lejesu.
0: Pray for your enemies.
1: Gbadura fun ota re.
0: Do not curse them, but
1: ma
0: pray for them.
1: Ma se pe fun won.
0: Joseph forgave his brothers.
1: Joseph udari ji awon arakunrin.
0: Yes, out of his heart.
1: Ni ati na okan re wa.
0: And he was raised high.
1: Ati gbega.
0: What are you facing?
1: Ki lo ti on doju
0: ko. That no one has faced before.
1: Ti elomiran ko ti doju ko ri.
0: This man was born blind.
1: Abi okunrin yi ni afoju.
0: Is he a sinner?
1: She lese ni.
0: The people then asked Jesus, how could this be? If he's not a sinner, how will he be born blind?
1: Awon ara igba ni won bi Jesus pe ti o ba se lese, ki lo de ta bi ni afoju?
0: Even they said, okay, if you say it's not a sinner, then is his brain that has sinned?
1: To ba ni ki se lese, se awon obi re lo se ni.
0: How come he's born a blind person?
1: Ki lo de ti a bi ti ko ni oju?
0: What did Jesus say?
1: Ki ni Jesus so?
0: John chapter 9.
1: Iwe Johanu ori keson.
0: John chapter 9.
1: Johanu ori keson.
0: Verse 1 to 3.
1: Ese kini si keta.
0: Now as Jesus passed by,
1: he
0: saw a man who was blind from birth. And the disciple asked him, saying, Rabbi, who sinned? This man or his parents that he was born blind? What did Jesus answer? Jesus said, neither this man nor his parents sinned, but that the work of God should be revealed in him. The work of God will be revealed in somebody's life too. After this service, the work of God will be revealed in my life. I pray for someone listening to me. By the name of Jesus Christ. That process you are going through now. That situation that is plaguing you now. That sickness is now. God is speaking to it. It shall come out. It shall not plague you any longer. From today. In the name of Jesus Christ. You are set free. In the name of Jesus Christ. You are made whole. I turn out to be testimony in Jesus' mighty name.
1: Amen.
0: Our God is alive. He has done it then. He can still do it. Look at the life of Job. What he went through. I don't think anybody can pray for this, for what he went through.
1: And they can only gbadura for what Job la koja.
0: We all know the story of Job.
1: Gbogbo wa ni a mo itan Job.
0: What he went through.
1: Ohun ti o la koja.
0: Was this his fault?
1: She ejo re ni.
0: That he served God.
1: Pe o sin Olorun.
0: Was this his fault?
1: She ejo re ni.
0: That he knows God.
1: Pe o mo Olorun.
0: Oh. Then what happens?
1: Ki lo wa sele?
0: God was proud of him.
1: Olorun mu yan gan.
0: To the extent of telling the evil person.
1: De ipo pe o so fun.
0: Can you see my servant?
1: Eni buburu pe se ori iranse mi Jobu.
0: God will not abandon us.
1: Olorun ni fi wa sile.
0: I say God will not abandon
1: you. Olorun ni fi o sile.
0: He's alive.
1: O wa laye.
0: What he did for Job.
1: Ohun ti o se fun Job.
0: He can also do for us.
1: O le se be fun awa na pelu.
0: There are processes.
1: Awon ipele wa.
0: That we go through in life.
1: Ti a ma la koja ni aye.
0: That sometimes you start doubting.
1: To je pe Satani o ma.
0: Is God really alive?
1: Oh my God, wa wa si ma wo pe se Olorun wa
0: laye. Jesus alive.
1: Pe je Jesus wa laye.
0: God will sustain us.
1: Olorun yo mu wa laye.
0: God will help us.
1: Yo ran wa lowo.
0: God will stand by us.
1: Yo duro ti wa.
0: He helped Job.
1: O ran Job lowo.
0: He will help us also.
1: Yo ran wa lowo pelu.
0: He lost so much. He lost everything.
1: Job so opolopo ounu.
0: He lost what? Everything.
1: O so un gbogbo nu.
0: He lost everything.
1: O so un gbogbo nu.
0: But God did what? Restore everything.
1: Ṣugbọn Olorun da ohun
0: padà
1: fun ni ona melo.
0: How many times he doubled everything for you?
1: O da gbogbo padà fun ni ilopo.
0: God will return everything you lost.
1: Olorun yo da gbogbo ohun ti o ti sonu padà fun o.
0: Our Father will look up to you in heaven.
1: Baba wa wo ni orun.
0: Because there is nothing you cannot do.
1: Tori ko se ohun ti o ko le se.
0: Oh, from this moment.
1: Lati wakati
0: as we conclude.
2: 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Make us a testifier, Lord. 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Change our situation for good. Heal us today. Heal us today. Deliver us today. 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Make us a testifier from now on. Let us be able to come to your gathering and testify of your goodness in our lives. Let it be so. Let it be so, Lord. Let it be so. Thank you, our Father. Seal it to the blood of Jesus Christ. In the name of the Father, of the Son, and of the Holy Spirit. In Jesus' mighty name, we are prayed.
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Tonight, we'll be journeying briefly through the lives of hymn writers who penned some of these beautiful hymns as a result of trials and triumphs of their lives, to the inspirations that fueled their creativity. 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I am Bosede Okochie.

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Ask text or WhatsApp for your listening pleasure, occasion, or anniversary. Please note that your hymn request will be played on our next edition of the program. There is a WhatsApp group for Hymns and Praise family. You are welcome into this group. If you're a lover of hymns, please join this WhatsApp group to also make your hymn request. The link to the group will be sent to your contact. Let us read our messages and play the requested hymns. I wish I could take all the messages received. Please bear with me if you do not hear your message and your requested hymn tonight. You will definitely hear it on the next edition of the program. Please kindly play me, Guide Me, O Thou Great Redeemer, for my 79th birthday on the 17th May, 2026. For my children, grandchildren this May, God bless you. Thank you all for the wishes. God bless you all, Mrs. Yetunde Birch. Great Redeemer.

is the author of this hymn, born 1717 and died 1791. He is considered by many to be the father of Welsh hymnody. In 1738, Williams heard a sermon by the revivalist preacher Howel Harris, a fiery Welsh layman who had been influenced by the Methodist movement in England. It was through this sermon that Williams discerned his calling to go into the ministry. Williams first pursued becoming an Anglican priest in the Church of Wales and entered as a deacon in 1740. However, he soon came to discover that his heart was with Harris and his itinerant work. Harris put together a hymn writing competition between the different preachers, and the prize fell easily to William Williams, who had a poet's passion and a gift of verse writing. Therefore, it was not very long before he was recognized as Poet Laureate of the Welsh Revival. Guide Me, O Thou Great Redeemer, appeared in Welsh in 1745. 26 years later, in 1771, a Reverend Peter Williams translated the first verse into English, prompting William Williams to translate the rest of it into English as well. Good morning, dear Sister Bosede Okochi. Happy Sunday to you and all the members of the Hymns and Praise family. Please play I Know Not Why God's Wondrous Grace for the listening pleasure of all hymn lovers. God bless us all in Jesus' name. Amen. Thanks from Sister Abimbola Shotade. I Know Not Why God's Wondrous Grace, also known as I Know Whom I Believe.

This is a beloved Christian hymn written by Daniel Webster Whittle in 1883. Major Daniel Webster Whittle was born in 1840 and died in 1901, an American evangelist, Bible teacher, and hymn writer. Through the influence of D.L. Moody, he entered full-time evangelism and worked with P. Paul Bliss and James McGranahan. He wrote the hymn under the pen name L. Nathan. The music was later composed by James McGranahan. The hymn was inspired by deep faith in God's saving grace and the assurance of salvation through Jesus Christ. Its most famous line, "But I know whom I have believed," was taken from 2 Timothy chapter 1, verse 12 in the Bible. The song expresses humility and trust in God, even when humans do not fully understand His plans or mysteries. Good evening, presenter. Please play for me a hymn, "It Pays to Serve Jesus." Thank you. From Babajide Samuel or Jenny. It pays to serve Jesus.

This is a hymn which discourses the importance of serving Jesus and the blessings that come to those who do so. The text was written and the tune was composed both by Frank Claude Houston, who was born on September 12, 1871. Both of his parents were musically inclined, and at the age of 12, he was playing cornet in a local concert band. By the age of 17, he was singing regularly in male and mixed voice units, and at 18, he was conducting church music. His education was received at the Moody Bible Institute, and he studied music with William E. M. Hackelman and others. The song talks about all the wonderful privileges that are associated with serving Jesus. Stanza 1 teaches us that those who serve Jesus receive true pleasure and joy. Stanza 2 teaches us that those who serve Jesus receive the riches of mercy. Stanza 3 teaches that those who serve Jesus will receive a reward from the Redeemer himself. The chorus reiterates how truly blessed servants of Jesus are. It pays to serve Jesus. It pays every day. It pays every step of the way. Dear Sister Abosede, grace be multiplied unto you, as the peace and joy of the Lord will continually be your portion. Amen. Please play mournfully, Sweet By and By, for the families of Salako and Ayegi on the passing into glory of her father, uncle, and son, Apostle Olaiya Ayege, who slept in the Lord on the 5th of May and buried on the 15th of May at the age of 54. Dear brother, we shall miss you greatly, and your very good works, which people testified, will go ahead to stand in judgment on the last day. Sleep on until we meet in eternity. From Brother Samuel, Salako. There is a land that is fairer than day, also known as in the sweet by and by.

This is a genuine product of the Midwest United States. It jumped into life as a result of an impromptu conversation between Samuel Fillmore Bennett, born 1836, died 1898, and his musician friend, Joseph P. Webster, born 1819 and died 1875. Webster came into Bennett's office one day looking depressed. When Bennett asked him what was the matter, he replied that, "I will be all right by and by." That phrase leapt into life for Bennett. The sweet by and by, he mused. That would make a good hymn. Then and there, he started to write the verse. Webster caught his friend's enthusiasm, hummed out a melody, and bringing in a friend with his violin, the three men soon were singing the song. The Salvation Army has popularized the hymn, and it is often sung at Army funeral services. As we gradually coasting home on the program tonight, send your hymn request 090-3376-6305. 090-3376-6305. As text or WhatsApp for your listening pleasure, occasion or anniversary, and your hymn request to be played on our next edition of the program. Good evening, ma'am. Please play this Yoruba hymn for me. Olubalagbomi. Thank you and God bless you, ma'am. Olamipo Akiropo. Loving Savior, hear my cry. Olubala Bomi.

enjoy the compilation of hymns that came your way in today's edition because I did. I want to believe that your souls are lifted and as well refreshed. 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Your Sunday delight. May the good Lord bless and keep you. May His face shine upon you always as you go into this new week. Amen. I am Bosede Okoche. Do have a blissful week ahead.

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1: 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I am Oledo Mbiwe. The headlines. Cleric wants media professionals to adopt use of modern technology in promotion of family values. Stakeholders advocate dignified participation of older persons in nation's electoral process. NDLEA intercepts cocaine shipment to UK. WHO declares Ebola outbreak in DR Congo health emergency. The commentary is on celebrating the hands that heal and the hearts that care. You can follow us on Instagram and X at Radio Nigeria HQ and on Facebook at facebook.com/ Radio Nigeria Network. The news in detail. Media professionals have been encouraged to adopt the use of modern technology, particularly artificial intelligence, to promote truth, human dignity, and national development. The Catholic Bishop of Abeokuta Diocese, the Most Reverend Peter Odetoyibo, made the call during a panel discussion to commemorate the 2026 World Communication Day in Abeokuta. The Most Reverend Odetoyibo expressed concern over the misuse of artificial intelligence, particularly in preservation and manipulation of human voices and faces, stressing the need for media practitioners to deploy emerging technologies positively for the promotion of family values and societal growth, rather than spreading falsehood and deception. The religious leader encouraged journalists to remain at the forefront of defending truth and improving human life, while calling on relevant authorities in Nigeria to fashion out the machinery for ensuring checks and balances in the use of technology with a view to protecting the citizens.

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1: We experienced a technical hitch and we apologize profusely for it. The news continues. President Bola Tinubu has assured Nigerians of his administration's resolve to continue implementing reforms aimed at repositioning the country for global competitiveness and sustainable growth. The president gave assurance at an interactive session in Kigali while meeting with Nigerians residing in Rwanda during his visit to the East African country, where he addressed a cross-section of professionals, students, and business leaders. President Tinubu stated that his government remained committed to removing all obstacles limiting the potential of Nigerians at home and in diaspora, emphasizing the need to provide an enabling environment for citizens to excel in all spheres. He expressed optimism about the nation's economic outlook, noting that ongoing reforms were beginning to yield positive results and positioning Nigeria on the path of stability and progress. The president also called on Nigerians in the diaspora to remain united and avoid ethnic divisions, stressing that national identity should take precedence over tribal affiliations. Meanwhile, members of the Nigerian community in Rwanda highlighted challenges in accessing passport services, particularly the absence of a passport office, with government officials assuring that necessary steps would be taken to address the concerns and strengthen engagement with Nigerians abroad. The Allied People's Movement, APM, has condemned the abduction of school children, a principal, and killing of assistant head teacher by terrorists in Oyo State. A statement by the national chairman of APM, Dr. Yusuf Dantale, explains that the terrorist attack took place at Baptist Nursery and Primary School, Yawota, in Oriwe local government area of Oyo State, while the children were having their morning devotion. The statement urges security agencies to intensify efforts to rescue the children and the principal held by the terrorists and reunite them with their families. It commends the effort of Governor Seyi Makinde for his visionary, purposeful, and transformative leadership that fosters unity, stability, safety, and prosperity in Oyo State, a testament of his progressive governance. While praying for the safe return of the school children, the principal and the repose of the soul of the assistant head teacher that was killed in the incident. The statement adds that APM stands with the good people of Oyo State in the quest for a strong, united, inclusive, and prosperous democratic nation. Meanwhile, the Inspector General of Police, IGP, Olatunji Diso, has visited Oriwe local government area of Oyo State following the deadly attack and abduction that occurred in the early hours of last Friday. The IGP expressed deep concern over the incident and extended condolences to families of those who lost their lives. He was accompanied by the Commissioner of Police, Kwara State Command, Ojo Adekimi, as well as the Commissioner of Police Schools Protection Squad, Abayomi Shogunle, as part of efforts to strengthen school safety and coordinate response measures. During the visit, the IGP met with the Commissioner of Police Oyo State Command, Mr. Olubenga Abimbola, and other security stakeholders, where he received operational briefings on ongoing rescue efforts and security deployment across the troubled communities. The Inspector General added that The Nigeria Police Force, in collaboration with other security agencies, had intensified search and rescue operations, intelligence gathering, and tactical deployments to ensure the safe return of all abducted victims and bring those responsible to justice.
0: Radio Nigeria, uplifting the people and uniting the nation.
1: Stakeholders have advocated stronger measures to ensure inclusive and dignified participation of older persons in the nation's electoral process. The Director General of the National Senior Citizen Center, Mrs. Omobalan Leobi, represented by the Director of Finance and Accounts, Mrs. Yemisi Afolabi, highlighted the need for a democratic system that guarantees older citizens the opportunity to participate meaningfully, safely, and with dignity. Mrs. Obe also urged the Rivers State government to domesticate the NSCC Act and establish a befitting senior citizen center to strengthen institutional support structures and improve access to programs and services for older persons in the state. President of the Rivers State Senior Citizens Forum, Georgina Tenalo, emphasized the importance of sustained advocacy for the rights, welfare, and inclusion of older persons while creating

0: about the silent killer of high blood pressure. On this year's occasion, emphasis is on creating more awareness for a healthy living away from the deadly but silent killer disease. Correspondent Tosi Aderibigbe brings details.
1: Hypertension is the disease where blood pressure stays abnormally high and damages arteries and organs over time. Blood pressure is the force of blood pushing against artery walls. Hypertension is equally high blood pressure. Hypertension is often called the silent killer because it usually has no symptoms but significantly increases the risk of heart attack, stroke, kidney disease, and premature death. According to reports, hypertension remains the leading preventable cause of premature death worldwide, with an estimate 1.4 billion people living with hypertension globally. Despite the availability of effective and affordable treatments, many people are unaware of their condition, and only about 1 in 4 people with hypertension have their blood pressure BP adequately controlled. Some residents in Akure, the Ondo State capital, said they did not often check blood pressure, while some indicated they rather believed God for good health.
2: I rarely check it. So it's gonna protect me naturally.
3: I don't check it regularly, but I check it occasionally.
4: With the situation of things in Nigeria now, you are talking of BP. When people are crying of hunger. So God is my BP.
5: When you talk of BP, we have so many things I can even give you BP right now. No power supply, economic activities at its lowest help.
1: Mr. Wole Adeyinka and Mr. Friday Akini, however, said they check their blood pressure regularly to monitor their health.
6: One needs to monitor your blood pressure. To cut out stress and all that. If you feel like it's getting low and you are getting tired, you need to supply.
7: For me, I don't joke with my health. I go to hospital to check my health situation. I do exercises.
1: Our medical practitioner, Dr. Ajibola Okunfolami, explained that causes of hypertension could be hereditary, living an unhealthy lifestyle, especially what people consume.
8: It just happens. It's common in our environment due to the kind of diet, high salt diet, because African people are salt retainers, so we tend to retain salt a lot, and anywhere salt is, water follows, and so the pressure in the vessels increase due to the accumulation of water. And other familial diseases that occur in families too could cause it. Familial disease to the kidneys, autoimmune diseases, it could also cause it, but the primary hypertension really has no cause.
1: On treatment, Dr. Okunfolami noted that hypertension was not just for old people, as young ones also do have BP, but the ailments could be treated by adjusting lifestyles, low consumption of salt, weight loss, and most important, awareness program and medical outreach by government.
8: The government can have a medical outreach so people come freely to check their blood pressures, where there are free medications that can be given to people, because even when they know that they don't really have the money to buy those medications, so there are free medications that can be given, health stock, so that they understand that it is not the end of the world. You know, you help them to get through primary health centers. They should equip them for medications and machines to check blood pressure, because they are the ones in the level of the community.
1: World Hypertension Day is observed every year on 17th May to raise global awareness about high blood pressure, promotes prevention, early detection, control, and encourage action at individual, community, and health system levels. Now, Tosi Aderibigbe, Radio Nigeria.
0: Operatives of the National Drug Law Enforcement Agency, NDLEA, have intercepted consignments of cocaine and opioids concealed in cartons bound for the United Kingdom and Australia. It also destroyed 65,000 kilograms of skunk in major anti-narcotics operations across the country. The agency disclosed this in a statement by its Director of Media and Advocacy, Femi Babafemi. According to the statement, the illicit consignments were intercepted at a courier company in Lagos during the examination of shipments destined for the UK and Australia. Babafemi noted that another shipment heading to the United Kingdom contained 200 ampoules of pentazocine injection, 1,100 capsules of tramadol, and 100 ampoules of promethazine injection concealed inside a carton.
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1: People so creatively endowed.
0: Land so richly blessed.
1: But all these need nothing in the face of violence.
0: Let's live in peace, for only in peace can development happen.
1: The labor of our heroes past shall never be in vain.
0: Let us serve our fatherland with love, strength, and faith.
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3: The chairman of the Defense Industries Association of Nigeria, Major General Ibrahim Alayan, has called for urgent and sustained efforts to strengthen Nigeria's local defense industry in order to improve national security and reduce dependence on foreign military hardware. General Alaya made the call during a high-level meeting of members of the association in Abuja. A statement by the General Secretary of the Association, Kola Balogun, explains that the meeting brought together major stakeholders in the defense manufacturing sector to review ongoing reforms and strategies aimed at implementing the Defense Industries Corporation of Nigeria, DICON Act 2023, and strengthening Nigeria's military industrial capacity. General Alaya, who also serves as the Director General of the Defense Industries Corporation of Nigeria, said developing indigenous defense production is now a strategic necessity for the country. According to him, a strong local defense industry will improve the operational readiness of the armed forces, ensure timely access to critical military equipment, and strengthen supply chain resilience for security operations across the nation. The Defense Industries Association chairman explained that the DICON Act 2023 provides the legal and institutional framework needed to promote local production, technology transfer, innovation, and private sector participation in defense manufacturing. The World Health Organization, WHO, has declared an Ebola outbreak in the Democratic Republic of Congo a public health emergency of international concern. The agency said the outbreak in DR Congo's eastern Ituri province, which has seen around 246 suspected cases and 80 deaths reported, does not meet the criteria of a pandemic emergency. However, the WHO warned it could potentially be a much larger outbreak than what is currently being detected and reported, with significant risk of local and regional spread. The organization said there were no approved vaccines for the current Ebola strain called Bundibugyo virus. Next is summary of major events.
4: Vice President Kashim Shettima during the week inaugurated Onye-Arugbulem Shagari flyover bridge in Akure-Edo, Ondo State Capital. Senator Shettima commended Governor Aiyedatiwa for the infrastructural development in the state aimed at boosting business activities and easing transportation along the corridor. In Ogun State, the federal government inaugurated a new training center to train about 6,000 energy professionals over the next 5 years. At the inauguration in Abeokuta, Mr. Samaila Nasiru, Federal Minister of Power, said the center would help in building the technical manpower needed to sustain the power sector reforms and modernize electricity infrastructure across the country.
5: Our mandate under the Provincial Power Initiative, PPI, is focused on modernization and expansion of Nigeria's power infrastructure.
4: In a similar development, the Transmission Company of Nigeria, TCN, inaugurated the newly constructed Ioba Benin and Ioba Abeokuta 330 kV turn-in turnout transmission lines in Edo State. The Managing Director, Chief Executive Officer of Transmission Company of Nigeria, Alhaji Sule Abdulaziz, described the project as a major milestone.
6: With the completion of this strategic project, we have increased operational flexibility of the transmission network and we have strengthened the resilience of power delivery within the new corridor.
4: The Federal Ministry of Agriculture and Food Security also in the week launched its Southwest Advocacy Tour on share capital mobilization for the proposed Cooperative Bank of Nigeria and the digitization of the cooperative sector. The Minister of State for Agriculture and Food Security Security, Aliyu Sahabi, who is coordinating the Renewed Hope Cooperative Reform and Revamp Program, called on cooperative societies to expand their roles beyond savings and thrift to actively drive sustainable prosperity for members.
7: This is going to be a fully owned cooperative bank owned by cooperative societies in Nigeria, run professionally by cooperators under the supervision of our national law.
4: Ebonyi State Government in the week sworn in the newly appointed senior special assistant to the governor on special project, Mr. Anwara Ewaelechi. Governor Francis Wefru charged the appointee to contribute his quota to the development of the state through diligent service. The week also witnessed a landmark record of a cancer survivor in the University of Abuja Teaching Hospital, Gwagwalada, Abuja. The chief medical director of the hospital, Professor Tahiru Yunusa, during a ceremony held in honor of the survivor, Miss Mercy Moses, a 26-year-old, described the achievement as proof that the health sector is steadily building capacity to handle complex medical cases locally.
8: We can make things possible. This is a good example of health care improving population outcome at its very best.
4: Now to some security matters. The Imo State Police Command launched a violent crime response unit, VCRU, in the week to enhance swift response to violent crimes and strengthen security across the state. The Commissioner of Police in the state, Audu Boso, while inaugurating the unit in Owerri, said the initiative was aimed at boosting the command's operational capacity in tackling crimes. The Ebonyi State Police Command arrested a self-acclaimed prophet, James Nwankwo, over alleged child abuse captured in a video circulating on social media. A statement by the Police Public Relations Officer of the Command, Mr. Joshua Okandu, said the suspect was seen in the video handling the child in an abusive, inhumane manner while the child lay on bare floor. And on a sad note, in the week, Nollywood actor and first runner-up at the 2010 Mr. Nigeria contest, Alex Akubo, died after a long battle with kidney cancer. That's summary of major events in the country during the week on the review, as compiled by Fanny Olumoyi.
3: In sports, Team Nigeria rounded off the campaign in the African Senior Athletics Championships on a golden note today in Ghana. The quartet of Esther Okon, Tohibat Jimo, Jacinta Lawrence and Patience Okon-George clocked a time of 3 minutes and 29 seconds to win gold in the women's 4x400 meters relay in the last event of the competition. The Nigerian ladies blew out the field, finishing about 30 meters ahead of Ethiopia in second place and Kenya in third. The win makes it Nigeria's third gold overall in the championships, in addition to 4 silver and 3 bronze medals. Next is the commentary, which is on celebrating the hands that heal and the hearts that care. It is written by Ogochukwu Okoronkwo of our current affairs unit.
9: Every year, the world celebrates the dedication, sacrifice and compassion of nurses during International Nurses Day and Nurses Week. This celebration is a reminder that nurses are the heartbeat of every healthcare system. Without nurses, hospitals will struggle to function effectively, patients will suffer emotionally and physically, and healthcare delivery would collapse. The modern nursing profession traces its roots to Florence Nightingale, popularly called the Lady with the Lamp. During the Crimean War in the 1850s, Nightingale improved hygiene and sanitation in military hospitals, drastically reducing death rates among wounded soldiers. Her work transformed nursing from an unorganized occupation into a respected profession. International Nurses Day is celebrated in the month of May, the birth month of Florence Nightingale. The observance was officially recognized by the International Council of Nurses in 1974. The 2026 theme is Our Nurses, Our Future. Empowered nurses save lives. Nurses are the frontline caregivers in every hospital. Doctors may diagnose diseases and prescribe treatment, but nurses remain with the patient throughout the healing process. They monitor vital signs, administer medications, comfort families, assist in surgeries, and often detect complications before anyone else. A hospital can have modern equipment and skilled doctors, but without nurses, healthcare delivery becomes impossible. Nurses are often the first and last healthcare professionals patients interact with. Globally, nursing makes up to about 59% of the healthcare workforce. Nursing is one of the most respected and rewarding professions in the world because they directly contribute to patient survival and recovery. Nursing develops empathy, discipline, communication skills, leadership, and resilience. One major issue affecting healthcare today is people entering nursing for the wrong reasons, mainly because of salary opportunities rather than passion for caregiving. When people enter into nursing profession without dedication, patient care quality declines, professional ethics suffer, hospitals experience negligence, and the image of the profession becomes damaged. Despite their importance, nurses face enormous difficulties such as long working hours, physical and emotional stress, and exposure to infectious diseases. Studies and reports show that nurses often experience exhaustion because they carry much of the hospital workload. In Nigeria, nurses are among the most hard-working yet undervalued healthcare professionals. Many complain about poor salaries, inadequate welfare, shortage of staff, and poor working conditions. In 2025, Nigerian nurses organized nationwide strike actions demanding better salaries, improved allowances, mass recruitment of nurses, better welfare packages, and creation of nursing department in the Federal Ministry of Health. Many nurses feel neglected by the government despite risking their lives daily. Thousands of nurses are leaving the country for better opportunities abroad. Reports indicate that about 16,000 Nigerian nurses moved to the UK in 2025 alone, and around 57,000 nurses left Nigeria within 5 years. This migration weakens Nigeria's healthcare system because hospitals become understaffed and overworked nurses remain behind. Governments must understand that investing in nurses means investing in national health and economic productivity. Countries with stronger healthcare systems usually invest heavily in nursing education and welfare. Nurses are not just healthcare workers. They are healers, comforters, educators, counselors, and lifesavers. They stand beside patients during pain, fear, recovery, and even death. Their compassion gives hope where medicine alone cannot. As the world celebrates Nurses Week, the society must move beyond mere appreciation speeches and truly support nurses through better welfare, improved working conditions, and respect for the profession. A nation that neglects its nurses risks weakening its entire healthcare system. But a nation that values and empowers nurses builds a healthier and stronger future for everyone.
3: That commentary on celebrating the hands that heal and the hearts that care was written by Okochukwu Okoronkwo and read by Jeremiah Jime. To end the news, here is a recap of the major stories. The Catholic Bishop of Abeokuta Diocese, the Most Reverend Peter Odetoyinbo, has called on media professionals to adopt the use of modern technology in the promotion of family values. Stakeholders have advocated stronger measures to ensure inclusive and dignified participation of older persons in the nation's electoral process. Operatives of the National Drug Law Enforcement Agency, NDLEA, have intercepted consignments of cocaine and opioids concealed in cartons bound for the United Kingdom and Australia. We also reported that the World Health Organization, WHO, has declared an Ebola outbreak in the Democratic Republic of Congo a public health emergency. Well, that's the news, edited by Emmanuel Kutara and the production team. I'm Oledo Mbiwe. Good night.

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3: Arresting.
0: We agree. With the rising trend of a kidnapping in Lagos State, maybe we should discuss this issue today so Lagos can react to it.
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